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2: WSVA's local AccuWeather for Harrisonburg and the Shenandoah Valley. Mostly cloudy and humid with a couple of showers and heavy thunderstorms this evening that could produce some flooding, downpours, hail, damaging wind gusts, even an isolated tornado, then a passing shower late, the low down to 68. Wednesday, mostly sunny and thunderstorm in parts of the area, the high of 85. Mostly sunny, less humid Thursday, a beautiful day with the high of 77. I'm AccuWeather meteorologist Jason Caterina on WSVA.
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0: tough as hell.
1: That's why I like Mark Levin. And I'm not sure a lot of people like him. He's tough as hell. But I like him. I love him.
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2: I remember when the president did that at CPAC. Now, of course, with only like 25 minutes left in the program, I have another hour's worth here that I want to get to. Let me tell you this story about Mossab Hassan Youssef, one of the children of one of the founders of Hamas. I have nothing against him. In fact, I brought him on to do the... And we were taping. I was asking some questions about his background and some of these things. I've seen him before. It's tough. But pretty good. And he got mad at me, Mr. Producer. He said, "You're trying to trigger me." I said, "What are you talking about?" I forget what I asked him about his childhood and so forth, but I remember it. And of course, all the crew was listening and their eyeballs are popping out of their heads or jaws. He said, "You're trying to trigger me. You know, I don't like being triggered." And so I said, "Well, what are you talking about? I'm trying

0: Well, let's give it a shot. What do you say?
1: Bunker busters and take out those ballistic missiles that they still have left that they're hiding in the mountains.
0: I agree with that, too. And I think you're going to have to hit these sites a few times, the B-1s and the B-2s. All right, brother. You sound great. I appreciate it. Do I have to take a break now, Rich? I think I do. We'll be right back.
2: Mark Levin.
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8: From ABC News, I'm Chuck Sievertson. American forces have pounded Iran for the 11th night in a row, says the U.S. military, adding that tonight's attacks are over. Asking Congress for $87 million more for the war, saying it so far costs over $37 billion. Defense Secretary Pete Hegseth at a Senate Appropriations Committee hearing today.
9: Despite the surging costs of the conflict, General Dan Kane, the chairman of the Joint Chiefs of Staff, struggled to answer whether Iran will have the ability to toll the Strait of Hormuz if the United States leaves the region. Senator John Kennedy.
10: Will they toll the strait?
11: Sir, that's a hypothetical question, and I don't know the answer to that.
10: Oh, it's not hypothetical.
9: Pressed by Kennedy, Hegseth told lawmakers that the most likely outcome would be Iran exerting control over the Strait of Hormuz and charging tolls. Peter Haralambos, ABC News.
8: A major flash flooding event in central West Virginia right now. In central Upshur County, the town of Buckhannon and surrounding areas, National Weather Service has received reports of stranded motorists and swift water rescues. Millions along the Gulf Coast prepping for the second named storm of the hurricane season. ABC's Rhiannon Alley.
12: Tropical Storm Bertha is gaining strength and making a run west along the Gulf Coast. Outer bands bringing high waves and winds to Panama City Beach, Florida.
8: The forecast is for Bertha to head for New Orleans and then Houston. Health Secretary Robert F. Kennedy was pressed on criticism of the Trump administration's response to the stomach bug parasite outbreak linked to iceberg lettuce from Mexico that's grown to at least 1,600 cases in five states.
13: We do have the outbreak under control. We have done extensive forensics, epidemiological forensics, and we've identified the source of the outbreak. We and the companies that are involved have implemented a recall.
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14: Man, I love this place. I've been surfing here since I was a kid. Now, seeing my grandson out on the water, it means everything to me. Watching him and taking in the blue waves, the sea breeze, the blurry horizon.
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1: In the Oval Office, President Trump defended his new round of tariffs on certain Canadian goods.
2: In all fairness to them, they need us to survive. Without us, there's no way they can survive. So, but they've been very, very tough over a period of the last 50 years, actually.
1: Canada has canceled a joint ceremony Friday celebrating the opening of the Gordie Howe International Bridge connecting Detroit and Windsor. A Bronx man facing charges of criminal mischief and misdemeanor criminal trespass for allegedly driving into the gate of an East Hampton home owned by Beyonce and Jay-Z. 63-year-old Kenneth Jonathan Webster entered a not guilty plea. Samsung getting into the credit card business.
3: The Galaxy Card is Samsung's first foray into the credit card business and is being touted as a way to earn up to 5% cash back on new Samsung tech products. There's also rewards for certain streaming services. The Black Metal Card is part of the Visa network and is being issued by Barclays Bank. There's also a virtual version which can be loaded into your digital wallet. Apple announced a similar credit card back in 2019. Earlier this year, that company announced Chase will become the issuer of that card. Mike Dubusky, ABC News.
1: United Airlines says bad weather forced a flight that was headed for Phoenix to divert to Luke Air Force Base in Maricopa County. United arranged buses to take the 154 passengers to Phoenix. Chuck Sievertson, ABC News.
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5: For News Talk 92.1 and 550 WSBA, I'm Carolyn Unger. A trial date has been set for the Stanton man who was arrested nearly 2 years ago in connection with a shooting incident. WSBA's Lyndon Kaiser reports.
6: According to online records, a judge set a September 8th trial date for Wilfredo Emmanuel Vasquez Velasquez during a grand jury hearing yesterday in Stanton Circuit Court. The 35-year-old Velasquez faces 10 charges, including second-degree murder, after he was identified as the suspect in an incident where shots were fired on October 1st of 2024 in the 1700 block of West Beverly Street. Nobody was injured in the incident, and Velasquez remains held at Middle River Regional Jail. For WSVA News, I'm Lyndon Kaiser.
5: Thank you, Lyndon. A federal program designed to help low-income patients is facing renewed scrutiny in Virginia and Washington. Lawmakers and healthcare providers are weighing changes to the federal 340B drug pricing program, which helps hospitals and clinics buy medications at discounted rates while serving underserved patients. For WSVA News, I'm Carolyn Unger.
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8: Let's jump right into it tonight. A little bit later on this hour, we're going to talk to a professor who has some interesting research when it comes to daylight savings versus standard time. I'm still confused over what time it actually is at any given time of the day, but she is an expert in all of this, and they're talking about doing away with changing the clocks to keeping it at daylight savings or standard savings. Or no savings at all. We'll get into that a little bit later on. But this first half, our go-to in times like this. Secretary of Defense Pete Hegseth was testifying in front of Congress today. It got somewhat testy as the bombings continue in Iran. Mark Chandler is a retired U.S. Marine intelligence officer and former deputy director of intelligence for the Joint Chiefs of Staff. He's also a professor now at Coastal Carolina University, and he is on our speed dial whenever we need him. Mark Chandler, welcome to America at Night once again.
9: Good evening, McGraw. Thanks for having me again. I appreciate it.
8: You betcha. We love your insight, and we thank you for the time you give us. It's such great insight. Let's get right to it. The last couple of days, right? It's been 11 days, 12 days of bombing continuing.

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0: ABC News, I'm Chuck Sievertson. The U.S. military says it's finished the 11th night of air attacks on Iran. Defense Secretary Pete Hegseth telling a Senate committee that the war has cost $37.5 billion so far. He's requesting $87 billion more.
1: Without these funds, we face critical shortfalls that threaten our ability to also simply pay our service members, rapidly replenish equipment and munitions, and sustain vital operations without disruption.
0: Millions along the Gulf Coast are prepping for Tropical Storm Bertha, expected to skirt the coast, hitting New Orleans and Houston. Its center is south-southeast of Mobile, Alabama. Major flooding reported by the National Weather Service in central West Virginia now. School district in upstate New York becomes the first in the U.S. to allow a robot in the classroom. Salamanca Superintendent of Schools, Dr. Mark Beeler.
2: We're starting extremely small with juniors and seniors, and Sally will act in many ways sort of as a tutor.
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3: WSVA's local AccuWeather for Harrisonburg and the Shenandoah Valley. Mostly cloudy and humid with a couple of showers and heavy thunderstorms this evening that could produce some flooding, downpours, hail, damaging wind gusts, even an isolated tornado, then a passing shower late, the low down to 68. Wednesday, mostly sunny and thunderstorm in parts of the area, the high of 85. Mostly sunny, less humid Thursday, a beautiful day with the high of 77. I'm AccuWeather meteorologist Jason Caterina on WSVA.
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5: Okay, so this is back in the news again, whether or not to change our clocks backwards and forwards, and it's all very confusing. The U.S. House of Representatives just passed a bipartisan 308-117 vote to advance the Sunshine Protection Act, which would make daylight saving time permanent. And that's what we're in right now. That's what Congress wants. Scientists say it could be a recipe for disaster. Professor of Neurology and Pediatrics and Director of the Sleep Disorders Division at Vanderbilt University, Dr. Beth Mallow. Beth, doctor, welcome to America at Night.
6: Thank you. It's great to be here.
5: Okay, so you say not, if we're going to keep one, not daylight saving, but standard time. Make your pitch. What do you know that we don't know?
6: Okay, so standard time is what we're on November through March, and that's the most natural time. That's why it's called standard time. It's when we get our light in the morning. And you might say, why is morning light important? Because it aligns our brains and bodies with the outside world. It gets us more sleep. Believe it or not, it makes it easier to fall asleep at night. And when we know we're sleeping better, that helps our heart, our lungs, our brain. It helps us manage our weight, so we're at a healthy weight. It has a whole host of health issues. I know it seems fun to have light, you know, later in the day, particularly in the winter. And gosh, I wish we could have light at both ends. I wish that we could create more sunlight in the dark winter. But if we're going to have our light, it's actually healthier to have our light in the morning. That's the healthier choice. That's when we give light boxes, for example, for seasonal affective disorder, you know, seasonal depression. The other thing I really want your listeners to know is that we actually tried going to year-round daylight saving time back in 1974 to save energy during the energy crisis, and it did not work. It actually did not save any energy, and the popularity of that measure plummeted from, I think, in the 70s to down like 42% of people. People were really upset because the kids were waking up and going to school in the dark. There were several fatalities due to the dark hour. People felt really lethargic and sluggish when they woke up and they didn't have the light. So we actually ended up reversing it several months after we started it. We tried it and it failed. So we don't want to make that mistake again and again go to permanent permanent daylight saving time. In some places, it would actually, like Seattle and Indiana, it would actually be sunrise past like 8:30 or 9 in the morning. It would be really, really dark until that hour if we went to year-round daylight saving time. So hope that answers your question.
5: No, it was really good. So a couple things. One, let's start with that we did it back in the 70s. Not only,

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6: A couple of days ago, I learned that we tried this daylight saving experiment back in the 70s. And it did trigger something. I was interviewing somebody and I was like, oh, wait a minute. I remember that. And it was the winter months. And it was the 1970s. I was 6 years old, 7 years old, whatever it was. I was in first grade. I think I was in first grade. And we were living, believe it or not, long story short, if any of my sisters are listening, they're going to laugh. We were living, crazy family story, in a non-working dairy farm in upstate New York for a winter. Don't ask. Maybe ask me later. Still going through PTSD. We were working in for whatever reason, they thought a non-dairy working farm was a good idea. So they moved us up to upstate New York for a season or two. And it was the dead of winter. And I remember them waking. I remember it being freezing and waking up saying, why are you waking me up in the middle of the night? And they would send me out of the house and I would stand on this rural road, kind of like a gravel road, outside of the house in pitch dark, waiting for the school bus to come pick me up. And the school bus would then pick me up and take me to school. And I remember saying, why am I standing out in the middle of the night trying to go to school? I was too young. I didn't know that they had, you know, suspended daylight saving or, you know, suspended whatever else. And so it was really very confusing. And when somebody mentioned to me a week or so ago, I was like, wait a minute. I remember that winter. That was a disaster. And, you know, you're 6 or 7, you don't know, you know, you're not reading the New York Times, you're not watching the Walter Cronkite to know what's going on. But, yeah, I remember that year that they would wake you up in the middle of the night to go to school. And clearly it was a disaster, and it only lasted a couple of months. After doing a little research, Florida had like 4 or 5 people hit by cars. And so they were like, this was the dumbest thing in the world. And so they changed it after a few months. Now we want to do it all over again. Who wants to go to work in pitch dark and have it the sun not come up till 9 o'clock in the wintertime? Holy mackerel. All right, stay right there. We got lots more to get to. Our executive director is Alex Hinton. Our engineer is Richard Good. I'm McGraw Millhaven, and this is America at Night on Westwood One.

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4: From ABC News, I'm Chuck Severson. An 11th straight night of air attacks against Iran has wrapped up, says the U.S. military. While there's no ship traffic through the Strait of Hormuz, the threat of attacks by the Houthis is having an impact on one of the Strait's gateways, says ABC News Chief Global Affairs anchor Martha Raddatz in Jordan.
5: New concerns emerging in the critical Red Sea. Two oil tankers turning around after Iran-backed Houthi rebels threatened shipping traffic there. All of this spiking oil and gas prices.
4: Defense Secretary Pete Hegseth before the Senate Appropriations Committee urging approval of President Trump's $87 billion additional funding for the Iran war.
6: If we don't make critical investments right now in tech, in compute, in AI, in autonomy, in space, our adversaries who are already making these types of investments could outpace us.
4: 911 calls released revealing the scope of a family drowning tragedy in Ohio. Two children watching as their parents die. Five people dead trying to save a struggling swimmer. ABC's Trevor Ault.
7: Police say Sunday evening a group was fishing in the Scioto River just north of Columbus when one of the adults dove into that river and started to struggle. Two children left on shore, both under 10 years old. They saw that heartbreaking struggle as their mother and father jumped in to help.
4: Tropical storm Bertha strengthened in the Gulf of Mexico today, but was expected to weaken as it heads for the Gulf Coast, hitting the Florida Panhandle to Louisiana to Houston. ABC's Victor Akendo in New Orleans.
8: Coastal flooding is possible, as well as 1 to 4 feet of storm surge. We saw residents getting ready. We stopped by a sandbag location. People here have been through their share of storms.
9: And the city right now urging residents to get their preparations done today.
4: Major flash flooding is reported in central West Virginia. The National Weather Service says it's in central Upshur County, town of Buckhannon, and surrounding areas. 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
10: 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I've been surfing here since I was a kid. Now, seeing my grandson out on the water, it means everything to me. 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
4: Need some medication for Max? CVS rolling out a new feature that'll help owners get their paws on pet prescription medication.
12: The procedure will be the same way as humans get your medicine. Your vet will either give you a paper prescription that you can bring to the store, or they can call it in, and then you just pick it up, and just like that, your pets have the medications they need. And just like with people, medications can be refilled automatically, and some can even be delivered right to your door.
4: ABC's Rhiannon Alley. The State Department sent a cargo plane filled with food and hygiene kits to Cuba. The administration says the items will be distributed directly to the Cuban people by Catholic groups bypassing the government. A federal appeals court has cleared the way for the Justice Department to release tapes of former President Biden.
13: Biden first sued the Department of Justice in May to try to block the release of the recordings and transcripts from the making of his 2017 memoir. But a divided three-judge panel from the D.C.

0: Circuit Court of Appeals ruled on Tuesday that there was substantial public interest in releasing the materials. Republicans in Congress and the Conservative Heritage Foundation demanded the records be released after former special counsel Robert Hur obtained the recordings while investigating Biden's alleged mishandling of classified documents. Peter Harvalambous, ABC News.
1: A sign that summer is winding down. Some NFL training camps open tomorrow, including the Carolina Panthers and the Arizona Cardinals. The reigning Super Bowl champion Seattle Seahawks open camp on Friday. Chuck Sievertson, ABC News.
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3: 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Interstate 81 South near Stanton will have a variety of lane and interchange ramp closures Tuesday and Thursday nights as contractors shift traffic to new inside lanes as part of the interstate widening project. Tonight, the on-ramp from Route 250 Jefferson Highway to I-81 South will be closed for about 30 minutes as contractors relocate equipment. The closure will take place sometime between 10 o'clock tonight and 5:30 tomorrow morning. Looking ahead to Thursday, the same ramp along with the southbound exit 221 ramp onto Interstate 64 will be closed all night beginning at 10. A new poll indicates many Virginians are still concerned about inflation and housing costs. That's according to the latest survey released by Virginia Commonwealth University, which also shows other top concerns including government spending and taxes, along with quality K-12 education. For WSVA News, I'm Carolyn Unger.
4: Westwood One presents America at Night. 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
5: Let's jump right into it tonight. A little bit later on this hour, we're going to talk to a professor who has some interesting research when it comes to daylight savings versus standard time. I'm still confused over what time it actually is at any given time of the day. But she is an expert in all of this, and they're talking about doing away with changing the clocks to keeping it at daylight savings or standard savings or no savings at all. We'll get into that a little bit later on. But this first half hour go-to in times like this, Secretary of Defense Pete Hegseth was testifying in front of Congress today. It got somewhat testy as the bombings continue in Iran. Mark Chandler is a retired U.S. Marine intelligence officer and former deputy director of intelligence for the Joint Chiefs of Staff. He's also a professor now at Coastal Carolina University, and he is on our speed dial whenever we need him. Mark Chandler, welcome to America at Night once again.
6: Good evening, McGraw. Thanks for having me again. I appreciate it.
5: You betcha. We love your insight, and we thank you for the time you give us. It's such great insight. Let's get right to it. The last couple of days, right, it's been 11 days, 12 days of bombing continuous by the Trump administration. Obviously, the memorandum of understanding is no more. We've gone back to a full-blown bombing campaign. The administration hasn't been very forthcoming on a strategy. What do you make of what you're seeing now?
6: Well, what I see now is, number one, it is a complete tearing down of the ceasefire in the MOU. And when we, if I can just point out real quick, McGraw, that the MOU was highly in Iran's favor. So we started to look at that, and I believe Iran was trying to play as much as it could and get as much as it could out of that MOU for its benefit while trying to test the United States. And I think the United States, President Trump, had enough of that, and 11 days ago started the bombing campaign focused on the Strait of Hormuz. That's really what it's been about, trying to take away Iran's ability to control the Strait of Hormuz, which is Iran's strategic advantage. So that's where we are right now. I think I've talked to you a little bit about an escalation ladder. I think we're starting to go up that ladder a little bit right now.
5: Yeah, square the circle for me, because we're decimating Iran in all sorts of ways, and yet they still have whatever capabilities to shut down the Strait of Hormuz. So what are they bombing, and what aren't they bombing, and or what could they be bombing, and why can't they get Iran and whatever capabilities they have to stop with the shutting down of the Strait?
6: Well, there's a couple of things.

0: required.
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3: ABC News, I'm Chuck Severson. The U.S. military says a third service member is believed dead in Friday's Iranian attack on a base in Jordan. ABC's Martha Raddatz is there.
4: Also among the Americans killed in recent days, the youngest, 19-year-old Isabella Gonzalez from Texas. Her high school friend, shocked.
5: My really good friend, you know, she's not here anymore. And I didn't even get to see her. I didn't even get to say bye.
3: An 11th night of air attacks on Iran is over, says the U.S. military. Defense Secretary Hegseth says the war has cost over $37 billion so far. He asked a Senate panel for over $80 billion more. There are nearly 3,000 flight cancellations, says FlightAware, as violent storms affect millions. ABC's Rhiannon Alley.
6: The system moving into the northeast after spawning at least seven reported tornadoes in the Midwest, one west of Green Bay in Stratford, Wisconsin. Trees and power lines mangled by 80-mile-an-hour straight-line winds outside Des Moines.
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7: WSVA's local AccuWeather for Harrisonburg and the Shenandoah Valley. Mostly cloudy and humid with a couple of showers and heavy thunderstorms this evening that could produce some flooding, downpours, hail, damaging wind gusts, even an isolated tornado, then a passing shower late, the low down to 68. Wednesday, mostly sunny and thunderstorm in parts of the area, the high of 85. Mostly sunny, less humid Thursday, a beautiful day with the high of 77. I'm AccuWeather meteorologist Jason Caterina on WSVA.
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0: My name is Jeremy Hollow. 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
1: 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Fellowship of Christian Athletes, the heart and soul of sports.
2: Ecker, and I'm a mentor, a big brother with Big Brothers Big Sisters of Harrisonburg, Rockingham County. I've been a big brother three different times over the last 15 years. People ask me how much time it takes or why I became a big. It's really just a few hours a month. We always have a great time together, and I don't see it as something I have to do. It's something I get to do. And it isn't about time. It's about showing up. One kid, one consistent adult. I didn't choose to become a big brother because I had all the answers. I became a big brother because I saw the need and wanted to help. I've remained a big brother because the connections I've made and the experiences I've had go beyond what I can describe with words. To a kid who could benefit from some extra one-on-one time, new experiences, or someone to talk to, a few hours a month can really make a difference. Many local boys have been waiting over a year for a big brother. Will you join me? You can learn more about becoming a big at the local Big Brothers Big Sisters website, beabig.info.
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5: This is America at Night with McGraw Millhaven.
6: A couple of days ago, I learned that we tried this daylight saving experiment back in the 70s, and it did trigger something. I was interviewing somebody, and I was like, oh, wait a minute. I remember that. And it was the winter months. And it was the 1970s. I was 6 years old, 7 years old, whatever it was. I was in first grade. I think I was in first grade. And we were living, believe it or not, long story short, if any of my sisters are listening, they're going to laugh. We were living, crazy family story, in a non-working dairy farm in upstate New York for a winter. Don't ask. Maybe ask me later. Still going through PTSD. We were working in for whatever reason, they thought a non-dairy working farm was a good idea. So they moved us up to upstate New York for a season or two. And it was the dead of winter. And I remember them waking. I remember it being freezing and waking up saying, why are you waking me up in the middle of the night? And they would send me out of the house. And I would stand on this rural road, kind of like a gravel road, outside of the house in pitch dark, waiting for the school bus to come pick me up. And the school bus would then pick me up and take me to school. And I remember saying, why am I standing out in the middle of the night trying to go to school? I was too young. I didn't know that they had, you know, suspended daylight saving or, you know, suspended whatever else. And so it was really very confusing. And when somebody mentioned to me a week or so ago, I was like, wait a minute. I remember that winter. That was a disaster. And, you know, you're six or seven, you don't know, you know, you're not reading the New York Times, you're not watching the Walter Cronkite to know what's going on. But, yeah, I remember that year that they would wake you up in the middle of the night to go to school. And clearly it was a disaster, and it only lasted a couple of months. After doing a little research, Florida had like four or five people hit by cars. And so they were like, this was the dumbest thing in the world. And so they changed it after a few months. Now we want to do it all over again. Who wants to go to work in pitch dark and have it the sun not come up till 9 o'clock in the wintertime? Holy mackerel. All right, stay right there. We got lots more to get to. Our executive director is Alex Hinton. Our engineer is Richard Good. I'm McGraw-Millhaven, and this is America at Night on Westwood One.

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5: From ABC News, I'm Chuck Severson. The House has passed a bill to fund the government through December 4th. Most Democrats voted against it because they say it wasn't negotiated in a bipartisan manner and funds ICE.
6: On this vote, the yeas are 220, nays 205. The bill is passed.
5: The government is set to run out of money at the end of September. The bill now goes to the Senate, where it needs 60 votes to pass. U.S. forces finished an 11th night of air attacks on Iran, says the U.S. military. A blockade is being enforced by Iranian-backed Houthi rebels at the Strait of Hormuz. This says the U.S. has its own blockade, says President Trump.
7: The blockade is up and nobody gets through. Nobody gets through the blockade. It's like a steel wall.
5: There are nearly 3,000 flight cancellations, says FlightAware, as violent storms affect millions from Kentucky to the northeast. Tropical storm Bertha expected to skirt the Gulf Coast from Louisiana to Houston. ABC's Victor Akendo in New Orleans.
8: One woman we met loading up on sandbags for her house and her mother's.
9: You've been through it all at this point here. Do you feel like it's best to be prepared?
10: It's better to be prepared than not be prepared, because you never know what could happen. And if you're prepared, you're not going to be caught off guard.
8: Tina told us that during Hurricane Katrina, she had more than 10 feet of water in her home.
5: New Jersey Governor Mikey Sherrill says this glitch in the state's driver's license application system has been fixed.
11: Sherrill said roughly 6,600 people answered no when they were asked if they were U.S. citizens while applying for driver's licenses, but the system incorrectly registered them to vote anyway. She said less than 400 of the non-citizens cast a ballot in elections before the glitch was noticed and fixed. The White House immediately seized on the news, saying the example adds to the reasons why lawmakers should pass the Save America Act, which would require proof of citizenship to register to vote.
5: ABC's Peter Harlambous. 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
1: House Speaker Mike Johnson welcomes Sir Lindsay Hoyle, Speaker of the UK Parliament, to the U.S. Capitol to mark America's 250th. Both Johnson and Hoyle spoke about the special bond that's developed between the U.S. and UK. And in his remarks, Speaker Hoyle emphasized the need for both nations to defend democracy.
2: In a very dark world in dangerous places, that peace is what we must strive for, but democracy must be our goal and our objective. So together we will deliver that.
1: In January, Johnson was the first U.S. speaker to address the U.K. Parliament. At least five people have now died from a Legionnaires outbreak in New York City. Reading robots in on the lesson plan.
3: Salamanca City Central School District has announced it spent nearly $60,000 on Sally, a humanoid robot that's designed to serve as a teaching assistant. Superintendent Dr. Mark Beeler says the robot will be part of an AI and robotics course designed by Apple co-founder Steve Wozniak.
4: We're starting extremely small with juniors and seniors, and Sally will act in many ways sort of as a tutor.
3: The district says robots will never replace teachers, staff members, or meaningful human interaction. Mike Dubusky, ABC News.
1: For the second time in a month, a private space mission blasted off to help extend the life of an old satellite several thousand miles up. Northrop Grumman's mission robotic vehicle will eventually attach a jetpack to an aging satellite. Chuck Sievertson, ABC News.
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6: 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A trial date has been set for the Stanton man who was arrested nearly 2 years ago in connection with a shooting incident. WSBA's Lyndon Kaiser reports.
7: According to online records, a judge set a September 8th trial date for Wilfredo Emmanuel Vasquez Velasquez during a grand jury hearing yesterday in Stanton Circuit Court. The 35-year-old Velasquez faces 10 charges, including second-degree murder, after he was identified as the suspect in an incident where shots were fired on October 1st of 2024 in the 1700 block of West Beverly Street. Nobody was injured in the incident, and Velasquez remains held at Middle River Regional Jail. For WSVA News, I'm Lyndon Kaiser.
6: Thank you, Lyndon. A federal program designed to help low-income patients is facing renewed scrutiny in Virginia and Washington. Lawmakers and healthcare providers are weighing changes to the federal 340B drug pricing program, which helps hospitals and clinics buy medications at discounted rates while serving underserved patients. 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
9: Well, the old saying goes, the more things change, the more they stay the same. And if you look at the landscape today when it comes to the media, we are in a bit of a crazy world where you've got Facebook and Twitter and online journalism and independent journalists trying to compete with traditional journalists and traditional radio and TV and newspapers. There's a book that talks about the beginnings of the newspaper, which have a lot of similarities to what's going on today. There's a new book out. Hachette published it. It's called Empire of Ink, The Printers, Rogues, and the Radicals Who Invented the American Newspaper. Alex Wright joins us. Alex, welcome to America at Night.
10: Hi there. Thanks so much for having me.
9: I have to start with, you are in the digital space. You work for the digital news of Google and New York Times and all that stuff, and yet you still fell in love with newspapers.
10: Well, yeah. I mean, I got interested in this story partly out of, you know, my own work. I've been, you know, working in the media space and the technology space over the years, and, you know, have seen new technologies come and go, and, you know, and all that sort of thing. But it also comes, this book really for me started as a kind of personal journey. I actually come from a family of country newspaper people going back to the 1800s. My great grandfather ran a tiny little country paper in Georgia back in the 1890s, and his sister started up her own little paper called the Ludowice News, and that was how they supported themselves for between them for almost 100 years. And so I've always had this kind of tether to like the old time newspapering and of the, you know, of the early days of the 19th century. And as I started to try to learn a little more about

0: since 1936. If you're caller 25, when we ask you to call, you could win $50 in gas from C.L. Custer and WSBA.
1: ABC News, I'm Chuck Severson. The House Tuesday night passed a bill to fund the government through December 4th, six Democrats voting with a Republican majority. The bill will need 60 votes in the Senate to avoid a government shutdown September 30th. U.S. forces ended an 11th straight night of air attacks on Iran, says the U.S. military. The threat of attacks by Yemen's Houthi rebels, backed by Iran, is a new issue, says ABC's Martha Raddatz.
2: New concerns emerging in the critical Red Sea. Two oil tankers turning around after Iran backed Houthi rebels threatened shipping traffic there. All of this spiking oil and gas prices.
1: Defense Secretary Hegseth on Capitol Hill pushing for over $80 billion more for the war. Republican Florida Congressman Carlos Jimenez.
3: We've seen this regime operate for the last 47 years. The only thing that they actually respond to is pressure. And I believe we need to put pressure on all fronts. Economic pressure by continuing the blockade. Military pressure.
1: This is ABC News.
4: WSVA's local AccuWeather for Harrisonburg and the Shenandoah Valley. Mostly cloudy and humid with a couple of showers and heavy thunderstorms this evening that could produce some flooding, downpours, hail, damaging wind gusts, even an isolated tornado, then a passing shower late, the low down to 68. Wednesday, mostly sunny and thunderstorm in parts of the area, the high of 85. Mostly sunny, less humid Thursday, a beautiful day with the high of 77. I'm AccuWeather meteorologist Jason Caterina on WSVA.
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4: Newspapers, where are they going? Well, where have they been? There's a new book called Empire of Ink by our guest Alex Wright. The printers, the rogues, and the radicals who invented the American newspaper. And we're talking about newspapers from the Revolutionary War up to the 20th century and what the world was like. Alex, before we get into some of the crazy stories of some of the crazy people who invented some of the big newspapers that are still around today, let's talk about the advertisers, because none of this exists. These 20,000 newspapers, big and small, they don't exist without the advertisers. The advertisers must have realized that advertising worked in newspapers.
5: Well, yeah, I mean, advertising really became a powerful force in newspaper publishing really in the second half of the century. Before then, as I mentioned, a lot of newspapers were kind of subsidized by political parties, or they just on subscriptions. I mean, there were always ads, but advertising as a kind of national, you know, economic engine really came into its own after the Civil War. And there were a couple of things underlying that. One was that you know, newspapers became more networked, and so it was possible for an advertiser to run an ad that would appear in multiple papers at once, which starts to create this kind of national advertising economy. And the way they did that was through a combination of things, but they had what was sometimes called ready print services, where newspapers could sort of subscribe to pre-printed pages that they could then, you know, have one side of the newspaper printed for them with some sort of canned stories and advertisements, and then the other side was blank, and they would print their local news on the other side. And so the result of which is it created this advertising economy. A lot of those ads initially were for so-called patent medicines. You know, people are probably familiar with the term snake oil salesman. That's
4: sure.
5: Sort of what that means, right? There was literally snake oil and a lot of other, you know, dubious concoctions being sold. But they were wildly popular and helped sort of pave the way for this national advertising industry that really became kind of the lifeblood of newspapers in the latter part of the century, where it became, you know, a hugely important part of the economics of publishing. We're, you know, reaching these big audiences, and newspapers themselves became more commercially oriented than maybe they had been in the past.
4: What about cartoons? What about comics? What about crossword puzzles and or classifieds? How do those all work into all this?
5: I mean, I think a lot of that stuff started to emerge as you get into the 20th century, but there were a couple of like technological innovations that that were sort of foundational to things like comics appearing. The ability to do what was called stereotype printing, where you could start to like produce images at scale, played a big role. That was sort of became more popular during the Civil War. Before then, you know, most newspapers were pretty much just text, with occasional sort of woodblock prints peppered in there. And the emergence of syndication services really started to take shape during this period. You saw, as I mentioned, the ready print services, but also the Associated Press. And then eventually people started to figure out there's a business model in creating content centrally that can then be licensed to many papers. And that's really what enabled the big sort of comic syndicates, syndicated columns, things like that. Classifieds were kind of always part of the equation, but they, as you know, as big daily newspapers grew, it became a much

0: Isaiah Thomas, who may still have his printing press, you know, looming, you know, above the whole reading room there. But it's an incredible place. I reckon if anyone's in the neighborhood, I would definitely encourage you all to visit. It's an incredible collection.
1: Alex Wright, the book is Empire of Ink. I also was fascinated by the Native Americans and their propensity to write and to read and to publish. Tell us about Sequoia.

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3: McGraw, Millhaven.
4: All right. How about that? We are done with hour number two. We've got open phones straight ahead. We got lots to get to. Lots of phone calls, lots of text messages. Anything you want to talk about, whether the new attacks in Iran, now they're threatening to close the Red Sea to make life harder for Saudi Arabia. We got this story coming out of New Jersey, where New Jersey was computer glitches of 6,600 non-citizens apparently registered to vote, and some 400 voted. New Jersey calling foul on itself. We could get into some of that. Also, President Trump taking a less harsh tone when talking about China. And a couple of days ago, he was all hot to bothered about China and what they did in the 2020 election. Today, not so much. We can certainly talk about all of that and really anything you want to talk about, because the hour is, it's all yours. And start lining up. People are already lining up for the phone calls for next hour. 1-844-2-McGraw, 1-844-262-4729. If I have time, I promised you last night, if I have time, remind me, and I'll tell you the story of my job at Target when I was in college. I guess you'd call it a job. They hired me, didn't go very well, and I didn't last very long. And it was none of their fault. It was all yours truly. So we can get to some of that next hour as well. The phone number is 1-844-2-McGraw, 1-844-262-4729. Phone calls to line up for live phone calls. If you can't hold on, or you're in a place where you're not listening to this live and you want to make a comment, the voicemails are always open. And, of course, the text messages is alive and well. Same number for all three, 1-844-262-4729. Lock it in so you have it in your phone. Also, all of these shows gets turned into a podcast. Download where all podcasts are found. Subscribe, and then it gets sent to your phone each and every day. Our executive director is Alex Hinson. Our engineer tonight is Richard Good. I'm McGraw Millhaven. And this is America at Night on Westwood One.
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3: On Capitol Hill, pushing for over $80 billion more for the war. Latest tracking on Tropical Storm Bertha has it skirting the Gulf Coast, headed for New Orleans and later Houston. It's south-southeast of Florida, filling sandbags in New Orleans. ABC's Rhiannon Alley.
4: Tropical Storm Bertha is gaining strength and making a run west along the Gulf Coast. Outer bands bringing high waves and winds to Panama City Beach, Florida.
3: The House Tuesday night passed a bill to fund the government through December 4th. It'll need 60 votes in the Senate to avoid a government shutdown September 30th. This is ABC News.
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0: 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Of course, I love my

0: So pleased to be joined by Bill Seitler. Hey, he's the creator of the viral Puerto Rico song. Bill, how did you originally create the Puerto Rico song? And did you really expect the song to resonate so widely online and generate millions of views?
1: No, I didn't expect people to be calling it the song of a summer. Like, I don't even know. I mean, this is insane. This is insane. But I basically, how I got to Puerto Rico was I've been making travel content now for a little over 2 years. And a friend of mine told me, like, hey, do you want to come down to Puerto Rico? I have a spare room for you. And I was like, yeah, I'll go down to Puerto Rico. Absolutely. So in January, I shot down there for 9 days. And I got to be honest, I just had like the best time ever in Puerto Rico. I mean, I think it translates to the video. And everything was just clicking. Like the second the plane landed, the whole plane clapped. I'm like writing notes like, is that normal? They're like, oh, yeah. Puerto Rico, if you come to Puerto Rico, we clap. So everything clicked. Every day I would open my phone, there's a new celebrity.

0: of that kind of weather. And of course, now we have this tropical storm Bertha that is closing in on the Gulf Coast, but it looks like it might not be as awful as was originally thought. I'm not surprised by this. This is such a sad story. Malcolm Jamal Warner's widow has decided to take legal action against his mother, actually, for $1.2 million. And what is that about? The lawsuit was just filed in Georgia. She claims she's owed more than $1.2 million under a premarital agreement, including a $1 million life insurance policy that was never put in place by her late husband, who died sadly, so awful, last July. And she alleges that the Cosby Show actor agreed to pay her $16,000 tax-free each year on their wedding anniversary. Oh, that's going to be a nasty one in court, that's for sure. And how he died was just awful, drowning, terribly, terribly sad for everybody. All right, Jason has a tat, Daniel doesn't, with the Minnesota Crew. Thanks to them for their hard work. If I got one, it would be a shamrock. Trust me on that. If you get one, make sure the ink is dry. Make it count.
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4: From ABC News, I'm Chuck Sievertson. An 11th night of air attacks on Iran was carried out early Wednesday, says the U.S. military. A new issue keeping oil tanker traffic stopped at the Strait of Hormuz. A blockade by the U.S. and now also by Iran-backed Houthi rebels from Yemen, helping spike oil and gasoline prices. Defense Secretary Hegg said that the Senate Appropriation Committee pushing for over $80 billion more for the war. Illinois Democrat Dick Durbin.
5: Do you have a new estimate about what the war has cost us so far in this, the fifth month of the first year of this war in Iran?
6: Senator, the estimate we have as of today is $37.5 billion.
4: New Jersey's governor saying a software problem in the state's driver's license application process mistakenly added non-citizens to voter rolls.
7: New Jersey Governor Mikey Sherrill says officials became aware of the issue last week and that all 6,600 people are being scrubbed from the voter rolls.
8: We don't deflect, deny, or exploit problems for our own gain. We find them and we fix them.
7: The White House says the episode, quote, underscores the absolute necessity of the Save America Act.
4: ABC's Mary Bruce, that voter ID proof of citizenship bill does not have enough support in the Senate to pass. Millions are prepping for Tropical Storm Bertha. It's southeast of Florida. Tracking has it skirting the Gulf Coast, heading for New Orleans and later Houston. In New Orleans, ABC's Victor Akendo.
9: One woman we met loading up on sandbags for her house and her mother's.
10: You've been through it all at this point here. Do you feel like it's best to be prepared?
11: It's better to be prepared than not be prepared, because you never know what could happen. And if you're prepared, you're not going to be caught off guard.
9: Tina told us that during Hurricane Katrina, she had more than 10 feet of water in her home.
4: The House Tuesday night passed a bill to fund the government through December 4th. It'll need 60 votes in the Senate to pass to avoid a government shutdown September 30th. 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
1: ABC News, I'm Chuck Sievertson. An 11th night of air attacks on Iran wrapped up, says the U.S. military. Another reason why there's no oil tanker traffic through the Strait of Hormuz, a blockade not only by the U.S., but by Iran-backed Houthi rebels from Yemen, helping spike oil and gasoline prices. Defense Secretary Hegseth on Capitol Hill pushing for over $80 billion more for the war. Latest tracking on Tropical Storm Bertha has it skirting the Gulf Coast, headed for New Orleans, and later Houston. It's south-southeast of Florida, filling sandbags in New Orleans. ABC's Rhiannon Alley.
2: Tropical Storm Bertha is gaining strength and making a run west along the Gulf Coast. Outer bands bringing high waves and winds to Panama City Beach, Florida.
1: The House Tuesday night passed a bill to fund the government through December 4th. It'll need 60 votes in the Senate to avoid a government shutdown September 30th. This is ABC News.
3: WSVA's local AccuWeather for Harrisonburg and the Shenandoah Valley. Mostly cloudy and humid with a couple of showers and heavy thunderstorms this evening that could produce some flooding, downpours, hail, damaging wind gusts, even an isolated tornado, then a passing shower late, the low down to 68. Wednesday, mostly sunny and thunderstorm in parts of the area, the high of 85. Mostly sunny, less humid Thursday, a beautiful day with the high of 77. I'm AccuWeather meteorologist Jason Caterina on WSVA.

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1: And he is Eric Carlin. I'm Gary McNamara. Welcome and good morning. You know, one of the things that you and I were talking about here in the on today's show is the Mamdani socialists and how they got to keep backing off from their promises. Also the New York Times interviewing Mamdani and having to very much expand the definition of a working person to now $1 million a year, because the working person, if you're thinking about somebody who was a blue collar worker, isn't the one that put you into office. It was the elite millionaires of New York.
2: Yeah.
1: Who put you into office.
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1: ABC News, I'm Chuck Sievertson. The House Tuesday night passed a bill to fund the government through December 4th, six Democrats voting with a Republican majority. The bill will need 60 votes in the Senate to avoid a government shutdown September 30th. U.S. forces ended an 11th straight night of air attacks on Iran, says the U.S. military. The threat of attacks by Yemen's Houthi rebels backed by Iran is a new issue, says ABC's Martha Raddatz.
2: New concerns emerging in the critical Red Sea. Two oil tankers turning around after Iran-backed Houthi rebels threatened shipping traffic there. All of this spiking oil and gas prices.
1: Defense Secretary Hegseth on Capitol Hill pushing for over $80 billion more for the war. Republican Florida Congressman Carlos Ximenez.
3: We've seen this regime operate for the last 47 years. The only thing that they actually respond to is pressure. And I believe we need to put pressure on all fronts. Economic pressure by continuing the blockade.

0: military pressure.
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2: WSVA's local AccuWeather for Harrisonburg and the Shenandoah Valley. Mostly cloudy and humid with a couple of showers and heavy thunderstorms this evening that could produce some flooding, downpours, hail, damaging wind gusts, even an isolated tornado, then a passing shower late, the low down to 68. Wednesday, mostly sunny and thunderstorm in parts of the area, the high of 85. Mostly sunny, less humid Thursday, a beautiful day with the high of 77. I'm AccuWeather meteorologist Jason Caterina on WSVA.
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0: to Florida, filling sandbags in New Orleans. 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
1: Tropical storm Bertha is gaining strength and making a run west along the Gulf Coast. Outer bands bringing high waves and winds to Panama City Beach, Florida.
0: The House Tuesday night passed a bill to fund the government through December 4th. It'll need 60 votes in the Senate to avoid a government shutdown September 30th. This is ABC News.
2: WSVA's local AccuWeather for Harrisonburg and the Shenandoah Valley. Mostly cloudy and humid with a couple of showers and heavy thunderstorms this evening that could produce some flooding, downpours, hail, damaging wind gusts, even an isolated tornado, then a passing shower late, the low down to 68. Wednesday, mostly sunny and thunderstorm in parts of the area, the high of 85. Mostly sunny, less humid Thursday, a beautiful day with the high of 77. I'm AccuWeather meteorologist Jason Caterina on WSVA.
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0: 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Eric Harley and Gary McNamara, nightly on Red Eye Radio.
1: And I'm Gary McNamara along with Eric Harley. Coming up in just a minute, Mamdani says that he cannot arrest Netanyahu, breaking a campaign promise.
2: One more time.
1: Like we thought it was going to happen. And now he cannot define what the working man is. We'll get to that more in just a minute.
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1: It was hilarious yesterday. We briefly mentioned it here to start the show, but it was just so funny when Mamdani backed off. And 'cause it was everywhere.
2: Yeah.
1: I mean,

0: 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I've been surfing here since I was a kid. 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
2: Due back in court today, former Venezuelan leader Nicolas Maduro. His lawyers are expected to object again to the American military operation that pulled him and his wife out of Venezuela to face drug trafficking charges. Both have pleaded not guilty. Discovered 2,000 feet below the waves of the Atlantic, the wreckage of a plane that went down 74 years ago. Pan Am Flight 256 had just left Puerto Rico bound for New York when it hit the water. 69 people on board, 52 of them died. Health Secretary Robert F. Kennedy Jr. says the outbreak of that bug that's made hundreds of people sick is now under control. ABC's Elizabeth Schulze.
3: Nationwide, we know that at least 1,600 people have gotten sick in five states, and the FDA has linked those illnesses to that Taylor Farms lettuce that was coming from central Mexico, shredded iceberg lettuce. They say that those people who got sick ate at Taco Bell restaurants in those five states. But we do know this has already spread to a lot of other states too, 34 states. There are other pockets where cases are going up. So this is definitely not over yet.
2: And Taco Bell pulling lettuce from stores in more than two dozen states. In New York City, a fifth person has now died in an outbreak of Legionnaires' disease. And a drug bust in Italy that is literally bananas. Police there say they found 1,700 pounds of pure cocaine packed into a shipment of bananas from Ecuador. Street value, $285 million. Sherry Preston, ABC News.
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6: WSVA's local IQ weather for Harrisonburg and the Shenandoah Valley. Through the overnight hours, there'll be a passing shower, the low reaching 68. Later on our Wednesday, mostly sunny and thunderstorm in parts of the area, the high of 85. Gorgeous weather to round out the week. Thursday, mostly sunny, less humid, the high 77. Pleasant with sun and some clouds Friday, the high 77. And another pleasant day Saturday, the high 77. I'm AccuWeather meteorologist Jason Caterina on WSVA.
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8: This is America in the Morning from Westwood One. Good morning, I'm John Trout. It's Wednesday, July 22nd, 2026. Here's what's coming up on America in the Morning.
9: $75 billion more for the Pentagon for what?
10: Move away from all the woke priorities.
9: I'm Joan Jones.
11: President Donald Trump says he'll allow American carriers to resume direct flights to Lebanon.
12: It's a historic achievement.
11: I'm Lisa Dwyer.
13: Governors of California and Minnesota responding after the Trump administration pauses $1 billion in Medicaid payments. I'm Clayton Neville.
14: Officials are looking to acquire phone records of New York Times journalists in an effort to unmask sources. Hiya Pinjwani, Washington.
15: The director of the Smithsonian pushed back against a recent White House report that said its leadership cannot be trusted. Ed Donahue, Washington.

0: It's 26 after. Welcome back. You're with America in the Morning. A shocking scene at one of the world's biggest tourist attractions. Correspondent Charles de Ledesma reports a man stabbed and wounded two American tourists near the ancient Acropolis in Athens, Greece.
1: The assailant attacked a man and a woman, both Greek Americans, with a knife on a pedestrian street near an entrance to the Acropolis itself and near the entrance to the Acropolis Museum, which lies at the foot of the Acropolis Hill in Athens. Police say the woman suffered light injuries to the leg, while the man was more seriously hurt with wounds to the arm. The attacker was detained at the scene while the two victims were transported to the hospital by ambulance, authorities say. The identity of the attacker was not immediately clear, but police said he appeared to have been suffering from psychological problems. The attack did not lead to any closure to the sites, which continued operating as usual. I'm Charles de Ledesma.
0: There is pushback against the Trump administration in Washington that's coming from a very unusual source. Correspondent Ed Donahue reports on the Smithsonian's war of words with the White House.
2: The director of the Smithsonian National Museum of American History pushed back against a recent White House report that said its leadership cannot be trusted. The report described Anthea Hartig and other Smithsonian leaders as radical activists.
3: We unwaveringly attest that it does not fairly or accurately characterize the full body of work at the museum.
2: Hartig's testimony before a House committee comes after a report released on the 4th of July said the American History Museum doesn't tell history in a way that is inspiring and unifying. Tennessee Republican Tim Burchett agrees.
4: In the museum's current telling, history is just an ongoing power struggle between oppressors and the oppressed. Only the oppressed are celebrated, especially illegal immigrants.
2: The report is part of President Trump's efforts to reshape the stories of America told by cultural institutions controlled or influenced by the federal government. Hartig said the Smithsonian does not take sides in America's political debates. Ed Donahue, Washington.
0: America in the Morning for Wednesday, July 22nd, 2026 is produced by Jeff McKay. I'm John Trout. This is Westwood One.
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11: ABC News, I'm Sherry Preston. The U.S. military completing its 11th straight night of strikes on Iran, even as Pakistan tries to salvage the interim ceasefire deal that has collapsed. Secretary of State Marco Rubio, during a meeting with Southeast Asian allies, says nothing will happen until Iran gets serious about talks.
12: Iran has been reaching out to the United States, both directly and indirectly, to engage in talks about settling the differences with regards to what's happening in that part of the world. Unfortunately, so far, even though we have reached agreements, they have not kept their commitments.
11: Venezuela's Nicolas Maduro will be back in a New York courtroom today and is expected to continue objecting to the drug trafficking charges against him and the middle-of-the-night raid that brought him and his wife to the United States. New York City Mayor Zoran Mamdani says the city will not be able to execute an arrest warrant on war crimes charges for Israel.

0: Benjamin Netanyahu when Netanyahu attends the UN next September. However, Mamdani is urging the feds to do it. This is ABC News.
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2: We have an accident on I-81 northbound near Newmarket. It's at mile marker 262. No reports of any delays, but it just happened about 10 minutes ago, so we'll keep you updated on that. But you could see a little bit of a slowdown in that area. No other problems that we're seeing, but if you're seeing it and we're not saying it, call the WSVA Traffic and News Tip Line at 540-214-2500 and let us know.
3: WSVA's local AccuWeather for Harrisonburg and the Shenandoah Valley. Mostly sunny, a thunderstorm in spots this afternoon, the high of 85. Clear tonight, the low down to 61. Beautiful stretch of weather starting Thursday, mostly sunny, lower humidity, not as warm, the high 77. Pleasant with sun and some clouds Friday, the high 77 again. A mix of clouds and sun by Saturday afternoon. Cool for July with the high 74. I'm AccuWeather meteorologist Jason Caterina on WSVA.
2: Right now, we are at 68 degrees with cloudy skies, a little bit of patchy fog around the valley this morning. 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
4: For News Talk 92.1 and 550 WSVA, I'm Lyndon Kaiser. Governor Abigail Spanberger has ordered that U.S. and Virginia flags be flown at half-staff on all state and local buildings and grounds in the Commonwealth today in memory and respect of United States Army First Lieutenant Kendrick Lamont Key, Jr. of Richmond. In May, Lieutenant Key gave his life attempting to rescue a fellow soldier who had fallen from the coastal cliffs of the Cap Draw training area into the Atlantic during a military exercise in Morocco. Spanberger stated that Key's life of service, courage, and sacrifice exemplified the highest ideals of military service. Flags will be lowered today at sunrise and remain at half-staff until sunset. Virginia has a new tool to help speeders slow down. WSVA's Carolyn Unger has more.
5: Speeder law that requires repeat reckless speeders to get an ISA device installed in their car. It stands for Intelligent Speed Assistance, and it looks like a GPS, and it will make sure a car will not go any faster than the posted speed limit. AAA has given the device its blessings, saying they are supportive of this new Intelligent Speed Assist law. Data shows speeding is the number one cause of traffic-related deaths in the Commonwealth and contributes to nearly 50% of all car-related deaths. For WSVA News, I'm Carolyn Unger.
4: Thank you, Carolyn. Virginia U.S. Senator Mark Warner has introduced a bill to require data centers to disclose energy and water use and pay their fair share in order to receive certain tax benefits. He told MS Now yesterday that artificial intelligence is transforming communities.
6: AI is coming at us at such an unprecedented level. It's jaw-dropping. First, on data centers, you got to have some minimum federal standards that would include bring your own power, don't misuse water, setbacks from neighborhoods, clean backup power. And then the hook would be you shouldn't get accelerated depreciation on these data centers until you hit those goals.
4: Warner, who is a member of the Committee on Banking, Housing, and Urban Affairs, added that Congress needs leaders who are focused on actually tackling this challenge. And finally, West Virginia Governor Patrick Morrisey announced that Carl Ayers is the secretary of the West Virginia Department of Human Services. Ayers, a veteran human services administrator with nearly 30 years of leadership experience, officially began serving as secretary this week. He most recently served as principal deputy commissioner of the Virginia Department of Social Services, where he helped oversee an agency with a budget exceeding $2.5 billion and more than 1,700 employees. Ayers holds bachelor's and master's degrees in social work from Radford University and currently serves as chair of the Child Welfare League of America. For News Talk 92.1 and 550 WSVA, I'm Lyndon Kaiser.
2: Thank you, Lyndon. WSVA News Time now 5:36. You're listening to Early Mornings. I'm Jacqueline Dobrin along with Lyndon Kaiser in the WSVA Newsroom. Dave Rigger and Jeff Ishii will join us in a little bit. And then Frank Wild and Jim Britt will be joining us live from the Augusta County Fairgrounds this morning. They are out there to tell us about all the things that will be happening this week out at Augusta Expo. So tune in to that. That's

0: coming up at 6 o'clock. We'll also have a chance for you today to win some tickets to the Music Man Jr. with Act One Theater Company. So we've got a big morning ahead this morning here.
1: That sounds good.
0: Yeah.
1: I mean, you at the Augusta County Fair, do you think when the sun comes up, an actual rooster crows?
0: Probably.
1: I hope so.
0: Probably.
1: We'll have to find out from Frank and Jim if that's what happens.
0: It's very well possible over there. You never know what you're going to get out there.
1: Right there on the fence post, a rooster.
0: Yeah.
1: I hope that's what happens.
0: Me too. Just hear it in the background while you're doing the news.
1: That's right there. Just position the remote right there.
0: Yep. Well, thank you, Lyndon. We'll check in with you again at the top of the hour right here on Early Mornings for a Wednesday morning. It's July 22nd.
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0: Brenda Taylor, Carol Williams, Chip Mansfield. Happy birthday to Tina Atkins, Sarah Bone, Melody Imswiler, Chip Irwin, Vernon Good. Happy birthday to Karen Loki, Michelle Simon, Zach Lee Masters, Benjamin Jordan. Happy birthday to Cody Curry, Sherry Hilbert, Barbara Meadows, Janet Ryan, Melissa Trent. 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They are all celebrating birthdays with WSVA.
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0: Still looking at that accident on I-81 northbound at mile marker 262 as you're approaching New Market. Expect a little bit of a delay in that area. But no other problems that we're seeing. If you're seeing it, we're not saying it. Call the WSVA Traffic and News Tip Line at 540-214-2500 and let us know. WSVA's local AccuWeather forecast for Harrisonburg and the Shenandoah Valley. Mostly sunny today. A thunderstorm in parts of the area this afternoon. A high of 85. Tonight, clear skies. A low down to 61. Tomorrow, mostly sunny. Not as warm with lower humidity. A high of 77. Friday, pleasant with sun and some clouds. A high of 77. Saturday, considerable cloudiness in the morning. Then times of clouds and sun in the afternoon. A high of 74. And on Sunday, partly sunny, warmer with a thunderstorm and spots in the afternoon, a high of 82. Right now, we are at 68 degrees with cloudy skies here at WSVA. WSVA time is 5:43. Coming up, we'll have our spotlight on Valley Agriculture.
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0: 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On today's program, we'll introduce you to Chef Isaac Coles of Ozzel Acres, located in Augusta County. And Chef, tell us a little bit about yourself and how you got into farming.
1: Sure thing. Thanks for having me. Well, I originally grew up in Bedford County. My family had about a 300-acre cattle farm. So from day one, I was in the farming. So it kind of chose me rather than me choosing it. And then, you know, spent my first 20 years in the Bedford-Lynchburg area, going to school and doing the farming, being outdoors and playing sports. During the college years, looking, you know, for a career, I chose culinary arts. So I basically took a 10-year pilgrimage around the country doing a number of things in a number of cities. From New Orleans to Charleston, South Carolina,

0: and they'll, you know, plot to kind of start farming.
1: Tell us a little bit about the farm and Azul Acres and the name.
0: Well, I guess I'll start with the name, Azul Acres. Well, this is the Blue Ridge Mountains. I, you know, grew up on them, and blue is kind of my favorite color. Blue is kind of also that light that helps bring life to things. And Green Acres was already taken, so we went with Blue Acres, and I figured it gave a nice little standout kind of, I also like really like alliterations. So that's where the name came from. The property and the farm itself, we've expanded into about a half an acre of direct market produce that we sold to a few restaurants last year, and recently just launched a CSA model where we do not only bar produce, but we also collaborate with other farms to kind of build a scale up. So the first scale is just produce. We call it the gardener. And the second tier, we call the farmer. And that's when we start adding eggs and butter, cheese. And then we have the chef's level. We'll add baked breads from locally milled, flour milled from local mills, beef from local farmers, chicken, and pork. So it's almost like almost a take-home meal with the idea of way back when I was creating a career, I've always kind of wanted to do these kind of things. And it's kind of been a lifelong goal of being able to raise your own animals, harvest your own vegetables, and sell it directly to your consumer. With the Shenandoah Valley being the, you know, the original breadbasket of America, I thought no better place to move back to. Our big thing that we're launching soon is our catering business. So we're growing our lettuce for our salad to sell on our food truck, doing special events, community dinners at other farms, where we collaborate with the beef farmer. We'll bring produce on, and we'll do a dinner. And that's the big love of my life right there. The, you know, during the week, harvest produce, and on the weekends, collaborate with other farmers and other events and come up with these kind of special dinners and special events.
1: If people want to stay up to date with what's going on at Azul Acres, how's the best way for them to do that?
0: The best way is probably through social media. We have an Instagram page and a Facebook page, Azul Acres. And then, of course, you know, Matt has contact information us for email and phone to be able to book events or have any questions about getting signed up for any fellowship buckets or any just kind of wholesale if you're a restaurant looking for to support local goods.
1: Well, good luck, and hopefully we'll have you back on the spotlight on Valley Agriculture sometime in the future to bring us up to date on how things are going.
0: All right, thanks so much.
1: Chef Isaac Coles with Azul Acres in Stanton. I'm Frank Welt, and that's today's WSVA Spotlight on Valley Agriculture.
2: 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Coming up, we'll take a look at your AccuWeather forecast, and we'll update you on sports and check in with Ish.
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2: WSVA's local AccuWeather forecast for Harrisonburg and the Shenandoah Valley. Mostly sunny today. A thunderstorm in parts of the area this afternoon. A high of 85. Tonight, clear skies. A low down to 61. Tomorrow, mostly sunny. Not as warm with lower humidity. A high of 77. Friday, pleasant with sun and some clouds. A high of 77. Saturday, considerable cloudiness in the morning. Then times of clouds and sun in the afternoon. A high of 74. And on Sunday, partly sunny. Warmer with a thunderstorm in spots in the afternoon, a high of 82. Right now, we are at 68 degrees with partly cloudy skies here at WSVA. 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
3: Let's take a look at sports. I am Dave Riggert, and all the games in the Valley Baseball League and Rockingham County Baseball League were postponed around the area last night. So the Valley League will begin its playoffs this evening with game one of their best of three first round series in the South Division. Harrisonburg plays at Waynesboro this evening at 7 o'clock, while Stanton entertains Charlottesville at 7:30. And in the North Division, Strasburg will take on Percival, and that begins at 7 o'clock tonight. And Newmarket was supposed to play at Winchester in the first round series, but the Rebels don't have enough players to play in the postseason, so they had to forfeit their first round series. The two games in the County League last night have been postponed to Thursday, so Massanutten will play at Grotto's coming up tomorrow night, and Elkton goes to Broadway. Tonight, Elkton plays at Massanutten at 7 o'clock at Monger Park. The Mountaineers have won 6 in a row as they are 14-6, while Elkton comes in 4-17. And for Major League Baseball last night, the Nationals lost at Colorado 8-7 as they dropped to 51-51, while the Orioles had their game at Boston postponed, so they'll play a doubleheader today. Game 1 is at 1:35 from Fenway Park, and Game 2 will start at 7:10. That's a look at sports. I'm Dave Riggert.
2: 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WSVA time is 5:56. 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
1: Chad Smith with American Farm Bureau Federation brings us up to date on the farm economy.
3: Farmers and ranchers are continuing to struggle with a difficult farm economy. Faith Parham, an economist with the American Farm Bureau Federation, says the latest estimates show shortfalls in the billions.
4: On the row crop side, we're seeing a loss of $31 billion for a crop year 26, going down to $32 billion in 2027. So again, seeing those worsening losses across the country. For specialty crops, it's harder to get a national number, but we know they're facing some of those same issues our row crop farmers are, and continuing to lose money per acre.
3: Parham said there are several reasons the challenges are increasing.
4: The first is farmers are price takers, not price makers. So whatever the market price is, they have to take. When input costs are low, which is our second issue, that works out pretty well for them. However, we've seen skyrocketing input costs that have really made it hard for the balance sheet to align.
3: Even after recent federal help to bolster the rural economy, more help is needed. Chad Smith, Washington.
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8: Thank you, Ish. This agribusiness update brought to you by Rockingham Petroleum, serving our neighbors' energy needs since 1942. WSVA time is 5:59. Coming up, we've got our information update in just a moment, starting with ABC. Then we'll have an update in traffic, weather, and local news with Lyndon. And then right after that, we will check in with Frank and Jim. They are out at the Augusta County Fairgrounds for the beginning of the Augusta County Fair. That's all coming up right here on News Talk 92.1 and 550 WSVA.
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8: 67 degrees with partly cloudy skies at WSVA. Good morning. It's 6 o'clock.
10: From ABC News, I'm Sherry Preston. Air raid sirens sounding again across Jordan. News military says it intercepted 4 missiles coming from Iran overnight. The U.S. military completing its 11th night of airstrikes on Iran. Secretary of State Marco Rubio meeting with Southeast Asian allies, saying that the fight there could easily happen in other parts of the world.
11: If we create a precedent in the Middle East where a nation state can decide that they are going to control an international waterway, charge a toll, and if you don't pay them, blow up your ships, we have created a very dangerous precedent which will repeat itself in other parts of the world, including in this region.
10: Congressman Andy Biggs, a fierce ally of President Trump, winning the Republican nomination for Arizona governor. Democrats Amy Shaw and Marlene Gellin Woods are locked in a close primary contest for the chance to take on Trump-backed former Arizona.

0: Lower humidity, not as warm, the high 77. Pleasant with sun and some clouds Friday, the high 77 again. A mix of clouds and sun by Saturday afternoon. Cool for July with the high 74. I'm AccuWeather meteorologist Jason Caterina on WSVA.
1: Right now, we have partly cloudy skies here at Augusta Expo, where we're at this morning. 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
2: For News Talk 92.1 and 550 WSVA, I'm Lyndon Kaiser. West Virginia Governor Patrick Morrisey declared a state of emergency for all 55 counties of the Mountain State yesterday as severe storms ushered in flash flooding, landslides, road closures, and other dangerous conditions. The National Weather Service confirmed a tornado last night in Pendleton County, damaging outbuildings and blocking roads with fallen trees along Kaiser Gap Road and Troublesome Valley Road in Franklin. Emergency response efforts across the state continued throughout the night, with the West Virginia Division of Natural Resources reported being involved in 33 water rescues so far. Around 100 Guard members reportedly arrived overnight in the Elkins and Weston Buchanan areas to support response operations, with another 200 members expected to arrive by mid to late morning today. Morrisey reminds those in affected areas to avoid flooded roadways and to never attempt to drive through high water. State lawmakers are calling for an independent investigation into how Albemarle County Public Schools handled the arrests of two former staffers on child sex abuse charges. Delegates Katrina Carlson and Amy Laufer, along with State Senator Cree Deeds, sent a letter to the division urging the school board to consider an independent investigation. Representative John McGuire sent a similar letter to Governor Spanberger and Attorney General Jones.
3: There's been a cover-up. The most valuable thing is our children. And I want to know, when did this happen? When did people know it happened?
2: Area families are calling for answers as well regarding the lack of communication from the district following the arrests. The Albemarle School Board has invited parents to public listening sessions and passed a new policy to prevent sexual misconduct. Meanwhile, in Stanton City Schools, they have appointed a new director of operations. Jeremiah Major, assistant principal and athletic director at Stewart Straff High School, will take over the role effective Monday, August 3rd. Major has more than two decades in educational and practical leadership, including transportation coordination, staffing, security, custodial services, and facility preparation for school activities and sporting events. Superintendent Eric Arizari stated, Major's expertise in those areas, coupled with his experiences as a teacher, coach, and school administrator, give Major a deep understanding of the needs of schools and serving students and families and supporting staff each day. Major succeeds Earl McCray. Virginia's lieutenant governor wants state regulators to take double the time that they would normally to review the proposed $67 billion Dominion Energy Next Era Energy merger. Ghazal Hashmi says she wants to know the impact on her residents' electricity bill.
4: What is the public benefit of this acquisition? What does it mean for us as consumers here in Virginia? What does it mean for the reliability of our grid? What does it mean for our ability to meet the growing demands of energy that we have in Virginia?
2: State Senator Dave Sutterline and Delegate John McNamara want Governor Abigail Spanberger to call a special session to allow the General Assembly to extend the statutory time limit of 180 days to review the proposed merger, which would create the world's largest regulated electricity utility. A federal program designed to help low-income patients is facing renewed scrutiny in Virginia and Washington. Lawmakers and healthcare providers are weighing changes to the federal 340B drug pricing program, which helps hospitals and clinics buy medications at discounted rates while serving underserved patients. Concerns about abuse by some hospital systems have fueled calls for more oversight and transparency. Virginia Community Healthcare Association CEO Tracy Douglas stated that some clinics in Southwest Virginia have already reduced services that relied on 340B funding. Federal officials are now seeking public feedback on proposed reforms and a new Medicare payment rule. For News Talk 92.1 and 550 WSVA, I'm Lyndon Kaiser.
5: 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This information update brought to you by Dick Myers, Chrysler, Dodge, Jeep, Ram on South Main Street in Harrisonburg.

0: 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Dick Meyers, where customers send their friends. I'm Joe Brett along with Frank Wild, and we are at the Augusta County Fair. We'll tell you everything that's going to be coming up tonight and for the remainder of the week as we go throughout the course of the morning. Jacqueline Dobrin is in the air chair this morning. Lyndon Kaiser in the WSVA newsroom. Dave Riggert with sports and Jeff Ishii with agribusiness news.
1: We are at the Augusta County Fair this morning. Caitlin Sonnenfrank is with us this morning to tell us a little bit about the fair. And last night, a little bit of rocky weather around the area, although you really didn't see a lot of storms here in Fishersville. That did cut down on the attendance, I know. So it looks like today is going to be a much better day, Caitlin. And it looks like you're off to a good start with a beautiful sunrise this morning.
2: Absolutely. We're looking forward to some much better weather for us this evening. We'll welcome Tommy Wood down in Building 3 with our live music. The young farmers from Farm Bureau Ag Olympics here in front of our main expo hall right before our kids' pedal pool this evening.
1: Now, we are looking around the grounds this morning. Of course, not much happening. Just a few people walking about, of course, because it's 6 a.m. and the fair doesn't open. But what time does the fair open and what would it cost if I want to come out to the fair today?
2: Our gates will open at 4 p.m. with our midway getting started at about 6 o'clock. It is $5 for adults for general entry with an additional $10 ticket if you wanted to head out to the track to see the demolition derby tonight.
1: I know there's a lot of shows going on around the fairgrounds. There's a lot of carnival rides for you to choose from. A lot of this is included in that $5. No extra charge to come out and enjoy some of the different entertainment that you have going on in the barns and also around the fairgrounds this week.
2: Absolutely. Our midway acts, different shows and things are all free with your general admissions.
0: And some of those performers include Skyler Light, stilt performer. I'm assuming he uses stilts.
2: Absolutely.
0: Absolutely. Also, one of the other things, Wildlife Wendy, Tropical Birds, the Wonderland Circus, and we should mention that the music, which you're going to have each and every night, that's also included with my admission fee?
2: Absolutely it is.
0: So you don't have to pay anything extra to see any of the different performers. Tonight, you've got Tommy Wood. Who's going to be performing for the remainder of the week?
2: Tomorrow night, we'll highlight our gospel night with the Unity Choir and Faithful Praise. Friday evening will be the Crybabies, and Saturday will be Brent Hull.
0: And again, that's all located in Building 3.
2: Absolutely.
0: Yep, that's what you will find this week out here at the Augusta County Fair, and plus all the shows. I know Ish has been trying to keep us up to date on that, but there are just so many of these shows going on all throughout the course of the week here at the fair.
1: That's right. Let's talk a little bit about livestock and the agriculture part, because that's really how the Augusta County Fair started way back in the 1800s. And that's still a big part of the fair. I know you have a lot of livestock entries. I know you've got some cows because they were mooing when I got here this morning, telling me, you know, I guess they were saying welcome to the Augusta County Fair. I can't really speak cow moo, but I guess that's what it was. So tell us a little bit about what's going on in the livestock barns this week.
2: Yeah, today we have our sheep show, and there will be different classes with that throughout the day this morning and into the afternoon, evening. Tomorrow, our premier exhibitor show, and then our cattle show in the evening. And then on Friday, we will have our goat show, and that'll kind of finish out our regular week of shows. And then on Saturday, we host our cattle and hog jackpot show.
1: And I know this is a really big deal. We talk about this every summer, but really big deal for the youth in Augusta County who come out and are participating in these shows, because a lot goes into the work leading up to the fair to make sure their animals are ready for this week.
2: Absolutely. A lot of these animals are bred known. So some of these kids have been working with these animals since they were born and even before that to get them here. And they're really excited to have them and show them off here at their local show.
0: Did you have some animals at the fair when you were a kid?
2: I did not show when I was a kid. I got involved a little bit more in the show inside when I was at Virginia Tech, but not as a kid.
0: And again, this is all happening this week at Augusta Expo in Fishersville. And we should mention, you've got a new website this year which lays all of this stuff out in detail. And if you're looking to get any updated information, because I would imagine you got a few phone calls last night, is this going on? Is this still going on with the weather threatening?
2: Yep, absolutely. Our new website is AugustaCountyFair.net, and we're posting up-to-date any sort of postponements, cancellations, anything like that on our Facebook page.
0: Coming up in a few minutes, when Caitlin rejoins us, we'll talk a

0: little bit about some of the new food purveyors that you'll find at the fair this year. Thank you, Caitlin.
1: Of course.
0: 6:16 now at WSVA. We mentioned it was a bit of a rocky night last night, and it's amazing. Weather patterns. I'm watching all of these warnings and everything, and it's kind of in that chute to the north of Harrison Merck, up into Shenandoah County, and I don't have the stats in front of me, but I imagine if we go back and do a little bit of research, you'll take a look. That just seems to be the area where more and more of these severe warnings and those straight line winds and everything just tend to go as you come across from West Virginia, north of Harrisonburg, and a little bit north of Timberville and Broadway into Shenandoah County.
2: That's right. I mean, we did have some storms in Harrisonburg, still have some power outages this morning over in the Parkview area, about 370 some people who are still without power over around Eastern Mennonite University in that section of town, and also some people still up in Newmarket, but not a lot, unfortunately, not a lot. But yeah, you're right. It was just funny you should mention that. Just over the weekend, I was talking about to somebody about the fact that a lot of these storms come up, you see them hit the mountains. If you watched radar last evening over in West Virginia, we had colors you do not normally see.
0: I bet you had a lot of fun watching that radar.
2: I was on the computer for more time than I normally spend on the computer and posting thing warnings and watches and things like that. But most of them, when they hit the mountains, they break apart and they don't make it across. We had enough to make it across and cause some downed trees and things like that. But I know there was a confirmed, I think, tornado over in Pendleton County and some other issues, I'm sure, in other parts. And over in Nelson County, lots of trees down, too. But, yeah, you never know what these storms, when they're coming out of the west, which way they're going to go, and if they're going to hold their potency when they come across the mountains. That's the key.
0: So. Well, and again, many people don't like to talk about it, but I think we acknowledge once again the presence of the weather dome.
2: The weather dome.
0: Which Bob McNeil showed me that button many, many years ago. I'm not sure if the button made it from the old building to the new building. I seem to remember it was on those racks that we had in the studio that had the reel-to-reel tapes and those types of things.
2: Oh, yeah,
0: but I was told there was a button that activated the weather dome because, again, it's amazing how close this weather is to us without actually hitting here. Like, they're expecting a lot of rain in eastern Virginia and in southern Virginia today. Mm-hmm. But, we may see some, but it doesn't look like we're going to be hit that hard. And you look at the potential that some of these winds had. I mean, they had tornadoes in New Jersey. You just don't think about tornadoes
2: in New Jersey.
0: New York City. Yeah, New York City was under all sorts of warnings yesterday and last night. And when you see some of those pictures from New York of people in the subways and all these other things, and just the volume of water.
2: Yeah. That's in the flooding that's been going on. You're right. We are overdue. I wish I had some wood to knock on as I say this, but it's been a long time since we have had a huge devastating flood of any type or any type of thing that would be anywhere close to equal to some of the things that people in, especially to the south of us and over Kentucky, Tennessee, down through Texas, of course, last week. And looks like they're going to perhaps see a lot more rain as a result of Bertha. So it's other places, but for some reason we're fortunate. We must be doing something right.
0: It's the weather dome.
2: It's the weather dome.
0: I think you folks should just finally recognize the presence of the weather dome. 6:20 the time here on Early Mornings on WSVA. Time for us to update traffic and weather.
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2: No accidents, no delays up and down the valley or in central Virginia right now. But if you're seeing it and we're not saying it, call the WSVA Traffic and News Tip Line at 540-214-2500 and let us know.
0: Time to update your AccuWeather forecast for Harrisonburg and the Shenandoah Valley.
2: Look for mostly sunny skies today. Could see a couple of scattered thunderstorms. That's about it. The high at 85. Winds will be west-northwest at 4 to 8 miles per hour. Clear tonight with a low down to near 60. You'll see a noticeable difference in the weather, especially late tonight and tomorrow, as we'll see lower humidity. Sunshine expected. High on tomorrow up to about 77, and we'll

0: Go down into the mid and upper 50s tomorrow night. More sunshine expected for Friday with a high back up to 77, and we'll stay in the low 70s on Saturday with partly sunny skies. Sunday could see a couple of thunderstorms back in the forecast, partly sunny with a high at 82. Then next week, looks like we're going to stay in the low to mid 80s. Looks like a dry week overall. Could see a couple of showers, maybe a thunderstorm on Monday. Right now, 66. We have partly cloudy skies here at Augusta Expo this morning.
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5: Let's take a look at sports. I am Dave Riggert, and all the games in the Valley Baseball League and Rockingham County Baseball League were postponed around the area last night. So the Valley League will begin its playoffs this evening with game one of their best of three first round series in the South Division. Harrisonburg plays at Waynesboro this evening at 7 o'clock, while Stanton entertains Charlottesville at 7:30. And in the North Division, Strasburg will take on Percival, and that begins at 7 o'clock tonight. And Newmarket was supposed to play at Winchester in the first round series, but the Rebels don't have enough players to play in the postseason, so they had to forfeit their first round series. The two games in the County League last night have been postponed to Thursday, so Massanutten will play at Grotto's coming up tomorrow night, and Elkton goes to Broadway. Tonight, Elkton plays at Massanutten at 7 o'clock at Monger Park. The Mountaineers have won six in a row as they are 14-6, while Elkton comes in 4-17. And for Major League Baseball last night, the Nationals lost at Colorado 8-7 as they dropped to 51-51, while the Orioles had their game at Boston postponed, so they'll play a doubleheader today. Game 1 is at 1:35 from Fenway Park, and Game 2 will start at 7:10. That's a look at sports. I'm Dave Riggert.
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4: 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We're on location today at the Augusta County Fair in Fishersville. Caitlin Sonnenfrank will be rejoining us right after the news. The bottom of the hour, talk about one of our favorite topics.
7: Food.
4: You got it.
7: Oh, yeah.
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8: I'm Nicole Murray with Your Money Now. Pressure from President Trump to shift manufacturing from overseas to the U.S. is hitting margins at TSMC. The president has repeatedly threatened tariffs on companies that don't make their products in America. The Taiwan-based chipmaker has announced $2 billion in investment into U.S. manufacturing since Trump returned to power in 2025. Wistron Corporation shares jumped 9.7% this morning after the Taiwan-based technology service provider announced the opening of its first U.S. facility to build AI servers for NVIDIA. Its D1 AI smart facility, a $700 million site in Fort Worth, Texas, currently produces NVIDIA's GB300 Grace Blackwell Ultra Superchips. It will later expand to also produce NVIDIA's Vera Rubin Superchips as well. President Trump said generic drugs imported into the U.S. will face zero tariffs for 2 years from August 1st. The rate will rise to 100% in 2028 before doubling a year later. Futures have dropped this morning. That's Your Money Now.
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3: ABC News, I'm Sherry Preston. In the midst of the 11th straight night of attacks by U.S. forces on Iranian targets, Secretary of State Marco Rubio says Iran may want to talk but hasn't kept its promises.
4: Iran has been reaching out to the United States, both directly and indirectly, to engage in talks about settling the differences with regards to what's happening in that part of the world. Unfortunately, so far, even though we have reached agreements, they have not kept their commitments.
3: Secretary Rubio speaking at a meeting of Southeast Asian allies. Iran retaliating by firing missiles and drones at Jordan. The death toll from the Ebola outbreak in Congo now just one shy of 1,000 people. Tropical Storm Bertha still on track for landfall in Louisiana later today or early tomorrow, and people from Tennessee to upstate New York are cleaning up after strong storms overnight. OpenAI, now in some of its AI models, got out and started hacking all on their own. The artificial intelligence models apparently broke out of what was supposed to be a controlled testing environment. This is ABC News.
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2: We have an accident northbound I-81 this morning. This is at mile marker 262 on the north end of Rockingham County. You can expect possible delays. Northbound right shoulder is closed right now. Again, that's at mile marker 262 up near the Mosey interchange. If you're traveling there, this is just to the north of Mosey, right before you enter Shenandoah County. Other than that, no other issues that we're seeing right now. But if you're seeing it and we're not saying it, call the WSVA Traffic and News Tip Line 540-214-2500 and let us know.
5: WSVA's local AccuWeather for Harrisonburg and the Shenandoah Valley. Mostly sunny, a thunderstorm in spots this afternoon, the high of 85. Clear tonight, the low down to 61. Beautiful stretch of weather starting Thursday, mostly sunny, lower humidity, not as warm, the high 77. Pleasant with sun and some clouds Friday, the high 77 again. A mix of clouds and sun by Saturday afternoon. Cool for July with the high 74. I'm AccuWeather meteorologist Jason Caterina on WSVA.
2: Partly sunny and 68 at WSVA. WSVA time is now 6:33.
6: For News Talk 92.1 and 550 WSVA, I'm Lyndon Kaiser. Governor Abigail Spanberger is honoring a United States Army lieutenant who gave his life attempting to rescue a fellow soldier during a training exercise in Morocco. In May, First Lieutenant Kendrick Lamont Key Jr. of Richmond died directing an improvised rescue of a service member who had fallen from the coastal cliffs of Cap Draw training area into the Atlantic. Spanberger has ordered that all U.S. and Virginia flags be flown at half-staff on state and local buildings and grounds in the Commonwealth today in Key's memory, stating that his life of service, courage, and sacrifice exemplified the highest ideals of military service. Flags will remain at half-staff until sunset. Virginia has a new tool to help speeders slow down. WSVA's Carolyn Unger has more.
7: The state has passed a new super speeder law that requires repeat reckless speeders to get an ISA device installed in their car. It stands for Intelligent Speed Assistance, and it looks like a GPS, and it will make sure a car will not go any faster than the posted speed limit. AAA has given the device its blessings, saying they are supportive of this new Intelligent Speed Assist law. Data shows speeding is the number one cause of traffic-related deaths in the Commonwealth and contributes to nearly 50% of all car-related deaths. For WSVA News, I'm Carolyn Unger.
6: Thank you, Carolyn. Virginia U.S. Senator Mark Warner has introduced a bill to require data centers to disclose energy and water use and pay their fair share in order to receive certain tax benefits. He told MS Now yesterday that artificial intelligence is transforming communities.
8: AI is coming at us at such an unprecedented level. It's jaw-dropping. First, on data centers, you got to have some minimum federal standards that would include bring your own power, don't misuse water, setbacks from

0: neighborhoods, clean backup power. And then the hook would be, you shouldn't get accelerated depreciation on these data centers until you hit those goals.
1: Warner, who is a member of the Committee on Banking, Housing, and Urban Affairs, added that Congress needs leaders who are focused on actually tackling this challenge. And finally, West Virginia Governor Patrick Morrisey announced that Carl Ayers is the secretary of the West Virginia Department of Human Services. Ayers, a veteran human services administrator with nearly 30 years of leadership experience, officially began serving as secretary this week. He most recently served as principal deputy commissioner of the Virginia Department of Social Services, where he helped oversee an agency with a budget exceeding $2.5 billion and more than 1,700 employees. Ayers holds a bachelor's and master's degree in social work from Radford University and currently serves as chair of the Child Welfare League of America. For News Talk 92.1 and 550 WSVA, I'm Lyndon Kaiser.
2: Thank you, Lyndon. WSVA time, 6:36. So as I pulled in off of the interstate this morning, I made two discoveries.
3: Yeah.
2: One, they don't just move components of the space shuttle or whatever it is in front of me going up 81 in the morning like it always seems to happen.
3: Right.
2: They were doing it out here on 64 this morning. I must be the magnet.
3: You must be.
2: For that stuff.
3: I thought about you because the other day I saw somebody post on Facebook from, and it was nowhere close for some reason, and don't ask me how, but now in my feed, I'm seeing all these trucker things.
2: Really?
3: What long-haul truckers are
2: really
3: delivering all across the country. I must have said something or clicked on something. I don't know. But it was a whole bunch of pictures of those white box-like buildings that you are always getting behind.
2: Yeah. So, right around 9 o'clock in the morning. The one I love is I get a bunch of stuff from a steakhouse in Ohio.
3: Oh.
2: The stuff looks great, but again, with the price of gas, I don't think I'm going to drive to Ohio. And speaking of gas, did you see the disparity this morning when you came in?
3: I noticed.
2: One side of the road, 409. The other side of the road, 375.
3: I did not see that.
2: Yes. No.
3: I did notice that it would cost more here than it did in Harrisonburg, which is odd.
2: Yes.
3: That
2: normally Fishersville is amongst the homes of cheap gas.
3: Right.
2: Yeah. The 7-Eleven store down there across from the school complex at WWRC was very noteworthy for that for a while.
3: Mm-hmm.
2: But none more.
3: I don't know why.
2: Listen, if you could explain the pricing of gasoline to me, that would be great. I've been trying to figure it out for years. When on one side of the street, it's 34 cents cheaper than it is right across from the other guys. I haven't figured that out yet.
3: I don't know.
2: 6:38 here on Early Mornings. I'm Joe Britt along with Frank Wild. We're on the road this morning. We are in Fishersville at Augusta Expo for the Augusta County Fair.
3: That's right. Caitlin's back with us once again to talk a little bit more about the Augusta County Fair. And it is day number two of the fair. I know a lot of the different businesses and different carnival things come each year to the fair. And also you have some returning food vendors and some favorites that I'm sure are back again this year. So tell us a little bit about some of the great tasting food we'll find, carnival food, because this is the time of fair food when you have a license to eat whatever's on the fairgrounds.
4: Absolutely.
3: And not worry about calories or anything like that.
2: And what's the other important thing? Lettuce is going to kill you now.
3: Oh, that's true.
2: That gives us a get out of jail free card. You know, I haven't heard anything about any warnings of telling you to stop eating burgers, hot dogs, or tacos.
3: Or funnel cakes. No.
2: That's right.
3: No, that's right.
2: So, exactly.
3: And they are now good for you, apparently. So tell us a little bit about what's on the menu here at the fair.
4: Coming back this year at our 4-H food booth down at the barn is one of our crowd favorites, the ribeye steak sandwich. They have their fresh sauteed vegetables to go on top of that as well. We also have Puff's Barbecue returned to it with us this year. He's been a visitor favorite for many, many years. Centillo's Fry Factory is back. That's where you can get all your deep fried goodies from your Bloomin' Onions to your French fries, chicken tenders, all of that stuff. But we also have a variety of really cool new vendors out here with us. We have Frontline Sips, which is a coffee trailer out of Rockbridge County, and they're really excited to be getting out doing events as well. We have Pit Stop Barbecue over on our track side, and their big specialty are baked potatoes stacked all with mac and cheese.

0: a pulled pork barbecue, pretty much any type of fair food topping, they'll put it on a baked potato for you.
1: Ooh, that sounds good.
2: Right. Yeah. You don't have to worry about, you know, getting the lettuce, you know what problem.
1: No, and potato is a vegetable.
2: That's true. So that is true.
1: Again.
2: And we should mention, I know last night, one of the things that was to open the fair was a presentation of the dedication to Ellen Shaver Shank. For those of you listening to us, Ellen was an important part of our remotes here from the Augusta County Fair for many years. And I know, Caitlin, this year's fair has been dedicated to Ellen's memory.
0: Yes, sir. Not only this year's fair, but our fair office is now a permanent building for us that we will have every single year. And that is going to be up every year in memory of Ellen as well.
2: I want to remind you that the gates open at what time today?
0: 4 p.m.
2: 4 p.m. And entertainment at the track tonight?
0: Entertainment at the track. The Demolition Derby this evening kicks off at
1: 7 o'clock.
0: 7 p.m. Thank you.
2: That's coming up.
1: I took Caitlin's advice. I went to Facebook, and it's right there in front of me.
2: There Facebook. You go.
1: Yeah. So
2: just one of the many places you can keep up to date on what's happening at the fair, along with that brand new website.
0: AugustaCountyFair.net.
2: That's everything you need to know about the fair right there. 641. 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
3: 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On this Wednesday, I am thinking about the World Cup. Gone, but not forgotten, at least by me. The International Exposition was a big success for the USA. It was a great display of American society. It's almost a miracle that nothing terrible happened. No terror attacks, no brutal crimes, no scandals, nothing. Somebody was watching out for us. Those images were broadcast all over the world. That makes it more difficult for the foreign press to ignore the positive reaction that foreigners had to visiting the United States. Because overseas, unfortunately, we're often painted here as a bad society. In fact, the only controversy that the anti-Trump people could cook up was that the president got booed in the final at MetLife Stadium in New Jersey. I watched the footage six times. I didn't hear a lot of boos. 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
2: You know, while Bill was napping on Sunday,
1: yes,
2: after having his warm milk and Geritol, there were a lot of other people watching that soccer game. I said I was going to be very interested in the ratings.
1: Right.
2: 39 million people watched on Fox. 23 million people watched on Telemundo. there's a little bit of quick math.

0: from even Jimbo, which is not my forte. That's over 60 million people. You've got to go and dig real deep. And the only stuff that has a bigger audience than that, you're in Super Bowl territory with like 100 million people. So I'm sorry Bill couldn't stay awake for it. The game started at 3 o'clock in the afternoon. Exactly. Let's take a look at our birthday list. 6:45 the time at WSVA. Happy birthday to the chief. Former Harrisonburg Fire Chief Larry Shiflett celebrating his birthday today, along with Brandy Griffith, Annie Pangle, Brenda Taylor, Carol Williams, Chip Mansfield, Tina Atkins, Sarah Bone, Melody Emsweiler, Chip Irwin, Vernon Good, Karen Loki, Michelle Simon, Zach LeMasters, Benjamin Jordan, Cody Curry, Sherry Hilbert, Barbara Meadows, Janet Ryan, Melissa Trent, Rosalind Byler, Evelyn Rhodes, Linda Miller, Brady Selkirk, and Greg Lang, all celebrating birthdays today with WSVA. 6:46, time for us to update traffic and weather.
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2: We have an accident. Northbound I-1 does not appear to be causing any major delays. This is just north of Mosey Interchange at around mile marker 262.2. It's on the shoulder, and no lanes are closed in that area, so no big delays as we can see from that. No other issues that we're seeing either up and down the valley or in central Virginia. But if you're seeing it and we're not saying it, call the WSVA Traffic and News Tip line 540-214-2500 and let us know.
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0: Winds will be west-northwest at 4 to 8 miles per hour. Clear tonight with a low near 60. Tomorrow, mostly sunny with lower humidity. The high at 77, going down to the upper 50s tomorrow night. On Friday, look for sunshine, a few clouds, and a high at 77. This weekend, partly sunny skies. Could maybe see a thunderstorm somewhere pop up on Sunday. High 74 Saturday and 82 for Sunday. Right now, 70 degrees here at Augusta Expo, 68 degrees in Harrisonburg right now, partly sunny skies here at the Augusta County Fair.
1: Let me tell you a little story.
0: Yeah.
1: So yesterday, I was coming home around 2 o'clock on Kieseltown Road, and I saw what I believe was the thickest bolt of lightning I have ever seen in my life. You know,
0: really?
1: Normally they're kind of scraggly.
0: Yeah.
1: This thing was huge. Huge. And fortunately, I was able to avoid it because it, of course, hit the road right in front of me. But I was able to.
0: Of course.
1: I was able to, you know, use one of my Joey Chitwood moves and be able
0: up
1: to get
0: up on two wheels?
1: It. Huh?
0: Up on two wheels?
1: One wheel.
0: One wheel. Wow.
1: Two wheels is for kids, pal. So I was able to skin my way down Kieseltown Road. But it was, I'm not kidding you, the thickest bolt of lightning I have ever seen. And it was very large.
0: It can be.
1: The visibility was very limited at the time because it was pouring like a, you know what, yesterday afternoon. But again, we got away lucky.
0: Oh, we did.
1: To a large degree.
0: We did. A couple of trees down here and there, but overall, not a lot of damage and not a lot of issues. A number of tornado warnings that were issued yesterday that were generated by computer-generated ones based on radar. And there was one over in Pendleton County. I know Lyndon talked about during the news that was a confirmed tornado. But, I think overall most people got by with and the number of power outages, not that great either compared to a lot of storms that we see coming through.
1: And I could just imagine there's somebody with a tree that's going to require six chainsaws to cut up this morning. And they're saying, lucky, huh?
0: Yeah.
1: Why don't you two guys get your big butts over here and help me take care of this tree? Your AccuWeather forecast brought to you today by Martin's Native Lumber off Route 257 west of Dayton on Lumber Mill Road. Coming up this morning, we're going to give you a chance to win some tickets, right?
0: That's right. We got tickets for Act One Theater's presentation of The Music Man Jr. It's playing July 24th through the 26th at Court Square Theater. And we have got a chance for you to win tickets that you can use Saturday for either the afternoon matinee or the evening performance. So keep listening for that coming up here on WSVA's Early Mornings.
1: And if you're not familiar with the Music Man, there's a line here in the promo that I love.
0: Yeah.
1: Marion, the town librarian.
0: Oh, yes. We you know who Marion it. Was in the movie?
1: Raquel Welch.
0: No.
1: No?
0: Shirley Jones.
1: Shirley Jones.
0: Yes.
1: That's right. Mrs. Partridge.
0: Yes, indeed.
1: And she also, I believe, was in Oklahoma.
0: I believe she was.
1: Yeah.
0: Now that you mention that.
1: Two of the bigger musicals in movie history. Bet you didn't think we'd be getting into show tunes at this hour of the morning,
0: did you? I must confess, I had a thing for Shirley Jones when I was growing
1: up. Did you?
0: Everybody else had a thing for Susan Day. I had a thing for Shirley Jones. I don't know what that means.
1: I can see that. See, for me, I had a thing for Susan Day when she was on L.A. Law.
0: Yeah.
1: Yes, when she was Grace Van Owen.
0: Mm-hmm.
1: But the Partridge Family, 652 down at WSVA.
0: And nobody had a thing for Danny.
1: We've got sports text.

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0: at 7:30. And in the North Division, Strasburg will take on Percival, and that begins at 7 o'clock tonight. And Newmarket was supposed to play at Winchester in the first-round series, but the Rebels don't have enough players to play in the postseason, so they had to forfeit their first-round series. The two games in the County League last night have been postponed to Thursday, so Massanutten will play at Grotto's coming up tomorrow night, and Elkton goes to Broadway. Tonight, Elkton plays at Massanutten at 7 o'clock at Monger Park. The Mountaineers have won 6 in a row as they are 14-6, while Elkton comes in 4-17. And for Major League Baseball last night, the Nationals lost at Colorado 8-7 as they dropped to 51-51, while the Orioles had their game at Boston postponed, so they'll play a doubleheader today. Game 1 is at 1:35 from Fenway Park, and Game 2 will start at 7:10. That's a look at sports. I'm Dave Riggert.
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3: That's right. Act One Theater presents The Music Man Jr. this weekend at Court Square Theater. We will take caller 25 right now for a pair of tickets that you can use Saturday afternoon or Saturday evening. Either performance, just tell Jacqueline which one you want the tickets for. 540-433-9782. That's 540-433-WSBA.
2: And Caitlin Sonnenfrank is back with us once again. We want to focus on some of the stuff. And I asked Caitlin, I was looking at the schedule here, and I noticed for, I believe, that is Saturday, is that correct?
4: Friday.
2: I was very close. And it is Fresh Off the Farm. And I didn't know what the heck that was. What is Fresh Off the Farm?
4: That is our truck and tractor pull, focusing more on your farm tractors. That's what the crowd wants to see, is those big farm tractors out there in the pool. And so we made them their whole own separate event.
2: Now, you told me you might also have an additional competition going on down there with that.
4: Oh, yes. Well, this evening, actually, here in front of the main expo hall, our Augusta County Farm Bureau Young Farmers will be here with their Ag Olympics. And one of the crowd favorites, I don't know if it's coming back this year, but one of the crowd favorite activities is the watermelon seed spitting contest.
2: Now you're talking. Now you're talking.
3: Yeah. Tell us about some of the other things that livestock related and farm related that's going on this week, because that's a big part of the Augusta County Fair.
4: Oh, yeah, absolutely. The other event going on this evening following the Farm Bureau Young Farmers Ag Olympics is our kids pedal pool, also happening right in front of the main exhibit hall. In addition to our breeding sheep show today, our market lamb show will be tonight at 4 p.m. down in the barn. Our premier exhibitor contest will be tomorrow morning, starting at 9 and going until noon. And that contest is actually open to all kids in the community, not just the kids who are showing here at the fair. And there's no pre-registration needed for that. You just show up there in Building 3 and they'll get you ready to go.
2: Doors open at what time today?
4: 4 p.m. is when our gates will open, but our livestock shows are a little bit before that. But you are welcome in then for those.
2: And don't forget, you want to keep up to date, you can go to the fair website.
4: The AugustaCountyFair.net.
2: I hear maybe they had talked about maybe another competition.
3: Yeah.
2: The manure hula, but that one got kind of...
3: That didn't go well. That's why they never take suggestions from us.
2: They tried it, and let's just say it didn't work. Maybe next year.
3: Maybe.
2: There's always next year. Coming up next here on WSVA, it's your information update. It starts with the latest news from ABC. Also, we'll check in with Lyndon Kaiser in the WSVA newsroom, WSVA all-day traffic, and your AccuWeather forecast. And then we'll be back with more from the Augusta County Fair here on News Talk 92.1 and 550 WSVA.
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6: From ABC News, I'm Sherry Preston. President Trump is scheduled to be at Dover Air Force Base today to attend the dignified transfer of remains for U.S. service members killed in the Iran war. 18 have died so far, 4 since Friday.
7: The Pentagon identifying 28-year-old Sergeant Angel Rompersad of New York, who's believed to have been killed in last week's attack on a U.S. base in Jordan, and 30-year-old Sergeant Michael Swinton of North Carolina, killed during the detonation of an Iranian drone in Iraq. His wife telling ABC News, Swinton was an amazing husband and father to his two young children.
6: ABC's Karen Waugh. The Northeast cleaning up after an evening of severe storms and tornadoes. ABC's Rhiannon Alley spending time at a busy airport.
8: These storms have really wreaked havoc on Northeast airports. More than 2,300 flights have been canceled, more than 500 of them right here at LaGuardia Airport. And we've seen more than 5,000 delays.
6: The CDC confirming more than 4,100 cases of that parasitic bacteria linked to iceberg lettuce. is ABC's Jim Ryan.
0: The good news about cyclosporiasis comes from Health and Human Services Secretary Robert F. Kennedy Jr.
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0: For News Talk 92.1 and 550 WSVA, I'm Lyndon Kaiser. West Virginia Governor Patrick Morrisey declared a state of emergency for all 55 counties of the Mountain State yesterday as severe storms ushered in flash flooding, landslides, road closures, and other dangerous conditions. The National Weather Service confirmed a tornado last night in Pendleton County, damaging outbuildings and blocking roads with fallen trees along Kaiser Gap Road and Troublesome Valley Road in Franklin. Emergency response efforts across the state continued throughout the night, with the West Virginia Division of Natural Resources reporting being involved in 33 water rescues so far. Around 100 Guard members reportedly arrived overnight in the Elkins and Weston Buckhannon areas to support response operations there, with another 200 members expected to arrive by mid to late morning today. Morrisey reminds those in affected areas to avoid flooded roadways and to never attempt to drive through high water. Virginia's lieutenant governor wants state regulators to take double the time that they normally do to review the proposed $67 billion Dominion Energy Next Era Energy merger. Ghazala Hashmi says she wants to know the impact on a resident's electricity bill.
1: What is the public benefit of this acquisition? What does it mean for us as consumers here in Virginia? What does it mean for the reliability of our grid? What does it mean for our ability to meet the growing demands of energy that we have in Virginia?
0: State Senator David Sutterline and Delegate Joe McNamara want Governor Abigail Spanberger to call a special session to allow the General Assembly to extend the statutory time limit of 180 days to review the proposed merger, which would create the world's largest regulated electric utility. Stanton City Schools has appointed a new director of operations. Jeremiah Major, assistant principal and athletic director at Stewart Draft High School, will take over the role effective Monday, August 3rd. Major has more than two decades in educational and practical leadership, including transportation, coordination, staffing, security, custodial services, and facility preparation for school activities and sporting events. Superintendent Eric Arizari stated Major's expertise in those areas, coupled with his experience as a teacher, coach, and school administrator, give Major a deep understanding of the needs of schools and serving students and families and supporting staff each day. Major succeeds Earl McCray. Virginia has a new tool to help speeders slow down. WSVA's Carolyn Unger has more.
2: The state has passed a new super speeder law that requires repeat reckless speeders to get an ISA device installed in their car. It stands for Intelligent Speed Assistance, and it looks like a GPS, and it will make sure a car will not go any faster than the posted speed limit. AAA has given the device its blessings, saying they are supportive of this new Intelligent Speed Assist law. Data shows speeding is the number one cause of traffic-related deaths in the Commonwealth and contributes to nearly 50% of all car-related deaths. For WSVA News, I'm Carolyn Unger.
0: Thank you, Carolyn. A federal program designed to help low-income patients is facing renewed scrutiny in Virginia and Washington. Lawmakers and healthcare providers are weighing changes to the federal 340B drug pricing program, which helps hospitals and clinics buy medications at discounted rates while serving underserved patients. Concerns about abuse by some hospital systems have fueled calls for more oversight and transparency. Virginia Community Healthcare Association CEO Tracy Douglas stated that some clinics in Southwest Virginia have already reduced services that relied on 340B funding. Federal officials are now seeking public feedback on proposed reforms and a new Medicare payment rule. For News Talk 92.1 and 550 WSVA, I'm Lyndon Kaiser.
3: Thank you very much, Lyndon. WSVA time is 7:11. You start your day with WSVA. We start our day with the help of the folks at the Bridgewater 7-Eleven.
4: And right now, 7-Eleven, with your 7 Rewards app, you can try their $4 meal deal, one pizza slice and any Coke, Sprite, or Fanta 20-ounce drink for just $4. And you'll be saying, oh, thank heaven for 7-Eleven.
3: It is night number two of the Augusta County Fair. That's coming up tonight. They will open up the gates around 4 o'clock. Caitlin Sonnenfrank joins us once again, the president of the fair. And Caitlin, we'll talk about the track entertainment and the musical performers, but you've got some very talented people who are back and some additions that you can see them perform all throughout the course of the fair. Doesn't cost you a penny more.
5: Absolutely. Yeah, we're super excited about wildlife.

0: Wife Wendy with her tropical birds. I stopped by yesterday to check out her act a little bit, and some of those birds are humongous that she has in there, and they definitely have captured the attention of the crowd with all their brightly colored feathers. Our Wonderland Circus is with us this year as well, and their big pool is the motorcycles and the ball. Seeing those things race around there, you can hear them all the way around the grounds, and they'll catch your attention super quick. The Extreme Illusionist is here with us this year as well, and that's the first time he has joined us in a long time. But he has all kinds of really cool illusions. I don't want to ruin his show for you, and it's also a little different each time. But I did see a pretty large saw blade running last night, so that might be one to stop by and check out. And then our Skylar Light Stilt Performer is our roaming act wandering around the grounds. He is making balloon animals for the kids as he is going through, and he is everywhere from the midway into the building, and I saw him down towards the barn a little bit yesterday, too.
1: I know we talked a little bit about some of the things, that not only that, but some of the returning things like food vendors and things like that. You have the tactical laser tag back. I know that it has been here for a couple of years, and it really caught on, and a lot of people love that.
0: Oh, yeah, that's the first thing that the kids are asking about when they come through the gate. Whether it has been out that they're here or not, they know they'll be here. And he has a line for his laser tag games every single evening.
2: And again, that doesn't cost you anything additional to play.
0: It does not. No, it is included in your gate admissions.
2: Let's talk a little bit about what's going to be happening at the track tonight.
0: Tonight is our demolition derby, so we are hopeful that we're going to have a pretty big crowd turnout for that. It's been getting bigger and better every single year, and we're hoping to continue with that.
2: You know, and we should take a moment and thank the folks who take care of the track all throughout the course of the week, particularly when you get to some of the thunder boomers and the rain that you got last night, and just keeping that up. That's a tough job so that the track conforms to all these different types of entertainment that you have throughout the course of the week.
0: Absolutely. Our track crew is phenomenal, and they work alongside our promoters throughout the week, whether that's for the motocross or our demolition derby tractor pulls, and they've already been up first thing this morning going at it.
1: Now, Nude, the Midway is going to open at 6 p.m. this evening. Tell us a little bit about some of the rides that you can bring the kids out to enjoy on the Midway tonight.
0: Absolutely. Out on our Midway this year, we have our Ferris wheel is back with us, as well as the fun slide, the Scooby-Doo spinners, and then there are a variety of thrilling rides out there for teenagers and adults alike.
2: And we should mention that this year, you've got musical entertainment every night of the fair.
0: Absolutely, we do. Tonight, Building 3 will host Tommy Wood, with tomorrow hosting our gospel night. Friday we'll have the Crybabies performing, and then Saturday Brent Hall will finish out the week for us.
1: Also have some competition going on thanks to the Ag Department here that's going to be happening right in front of the Expo building starting this evening.
0: Yeah, we have our Young Farmers Ag Olympics. They'll bring in a variety of different games for youth and young at heart to participate in, as well as the West Augusta Steam and Gas Club with their kids' pedal pool.
2: And if you're thinking, that's a heck of a lot of stuff going on, how do I keep up to date and find out exactly when this is happening? How do we do that, Caitlin?
0: You can follow us on our Facebook page. We're posting our regular daily updates there. And then also on our new website, theaugustacountyfair.net.
2: Caitlin Sonnefang, president of the Augusta County Fair, joining us right here on WSVA. Caitlin, thank you.
0: Absolutely.
2: 7:15 the time here on Early Mornings on WSVA. And I was thinking, as we were talking a little bit earlier about the weather and all the gyrations of weather that folks were going through yesterday, and you made a very important point, and that is trying to look at the radar, because we all do that.
3: Yeah.
2: And I have to be honest, I'll look for certain colors, because it's all about the color scheme, mm-hmm. right? We know red is bad.
3: Yeah, red and magenta.
2: Red and magenta.
3: When you reach magenta, yeah.
2: And that's bad.
3: Unless you got T-Mobile, that's not a good thing. Yes. But no, you get to these different levels. And yesterday evening was a perfect example. I had a meteorologist tell me back years ago, it said that, you know, if you were a meteorologist and you moved from the Midwest where everything is flat, mm-hmm. you know, it's easy to make the forecast.
2: I would say,
3: the storm coming 100 miles away, and you know it's going to head for you.
2: You know, it's interesting you mentioned that, because I remember, 20 summers ago, Well, we took our kids to visit my wife's family, and they live in Michigan.
3: Mm-hmm.
2: And we're driving.

0: driving at night through Ohio and this flat territory. And my son happened to wake up at one particular moment, just as we had this tremendous lightning, and it literally lit up the entire sky.
1: Right.
0: And you could see for miles and miles and miles. It was amazing.
1: Yeah. Well, here, of course, we're in a valley, so the mountains may or may not stop what's coming at us. If you were looking at radar last evening, as many people were, you saw these huge storms building over West Virginia. You saw them come, and if you watched closely, and you, depending on what graphics you use or detail, you know where the Shenandoah Mountain Range is, and you could see them hit the mountain, bright red, magenta, whatever, and then you could just see a lot of them just disintegrate. Many did make it across the mountain, but not near the intensity that it was over in Pendleton County and over in other parts of West Virginia. So.
0: Yeah, it was quite impressive. Quite impressive. And the good news is, since we just had some new grass put down, don't have to water it for probably days. I think I'm good.
1: I think you're good for a little while.
0: I think we're good for a little while. 7:18 here on Early Mornings on WSVA. Time for us to update traffic and weather.
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1: No accidents, no major delays here in the Valley or in Central Virginia this morning. But if you're seeing it and we're not saying it, call the WSVA Traffic and News Tip Line at 540-214-2500 and let us know.
0: Let's update your WSVA AccuWeather forecast for Harrisonburg and the Shenandoah Valley.
1: Look for a mostly sunny sky today for a change. There's a chance we could see a couple of scattered thunderstorms around. Any intense storms look like they will stay to the south of us today. Partly to mostly sunny skies, temperatures reaching up into the low and mid 80s this afternoon. Winds will be out of the northwest at about 4 to 8 miles per hour. Clear tonight with a north breeze, will go down to about 60. Tomorrow, sunshine, not as warm, the high at 77. Down to the upper 50s tomorrow night, and then partly sunny on Friday with a high at 77. This weekend, some clouds on Saturday with a high at 74. And Sunday, maybe an afternoon thunderstorm in a couple spots with a high at 82. Next week, we'll be in the mid-80s for the first half of the week, drop back to the low 80s by the end of the week, with possibility of maybe a couple of scattered showers and thunderstorms showing up around Thursday, but other than that, just sunny skies. Currently, we have 71 degrees here at Augusta Expo, 70 in Harrisonburg at WSVA.
0: I would argue that tomorrow, Friday and Saturday, which just happens to coincide with the final 3 days of the Augusta County Fair, you would be hard-pressed to come up with more perfect days than the forecast.
1: Yes.
0: With temperatures in the 70s, decreased humidity, and it does not appear any chance of precipitation.
1: No. In fact, if you're coming out, especially tomorrow evening or any evening this week, and you are cold natured, some people are more cold natured than others.
0: Why don't you just mention it, if you're a female?
1: I didn't say that.
0: Come on.
1: I'm not going to say that.
0: You know that is one of the quintessential differences between, I love it because when we're driving in our car, I have the air conditioning on. My wife has a blanket on her in the front seat. I've got these great pictures of you many, many years ago of my grandmother Papineau, my mom's mom, in the pool with my mother.
1: With a sweater on.
0: She's wearing a sweater in the pool. Yes, so let's just say that's a quintessential difference between men and women.
1: Anyway, if you're coming out tomorrow night, especially later this week at night, it might get a little cool. Yes.
0: It's going to be great.
1: It's going to be great.
0: It's going to be fantastic.
1: Yes. Window weather for at least a couple of days. So
0: I hadn't thought of that.
1: Yeah. First time in a long time.
0: So. Yeah. Yep. Coming up here on Early Mornings on WSVA, Dave Riggert is standing by. He's got sports next. WSVA time, 7:21.
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0: Their best of three first round series in the South Division. Harrisonburg plays at Waynesboro this evening at 7 o'clock, while Stanton entertains Charlottesville at 7:30. And in the North Division, Strasburg will take on Percival, and that begins at 7 o'clock tonight. And Newmarket was supposed to play at Winchester in the first round series, but the Rebels don't have enough players to play in the postseason, so they had to forfeit their first round series. The two games in the County League last night have been postponed to Thursday, so Massanutten will play at Grotto's coming up tomorrow night, and Elkton goes to Broadway. Tonight, Elkton plays at Massanutten at 7 o'clock at Monger Park. The Mountaineers have won six in a row as they are 14-6, while Elkton comes in 4-17. And for Major League Baseball last night, the Nationals lost at Colorado 8-7 as they dropped to 51-51, while the Orioles had their game at Boston postponed, so they'll play a doubleheader today. Game one is at 1:35 from Fenway Park, and game two will start at 7:10. That's a look at sports. I'm Dave Riggert.
1: Thanks, Dave. 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
2: I'm Nicole Murray with Your Money Now. Oil prices are up by at least 3.5% this morning following the 11th consecutive round of U.S. strikes against Iran overnight. And as Secretary of State Marco Rubio said, the Strait of Hormuz remains a sticking point between the two sides. West Texas Intermediate at roughly $87 a barrel, Brent at $94. Prediction market platform Kalshi said it will launch a central page for viewers of its prediction markets to see how speculators in various markets believe the midterm elections will play out. Visitors to the midterm hub will see a map showing what traders think the odds are in individual races for both the Senate and House of Representatives. Treasury yields inched higher this morning as investors mapped escalating tensions across the Middle East and mulled prospects for Federal Reserve monetary policy in the months ahead. The yield on the 10-year U.S. Treasury note was broadly flat at 4.626%. Futures have dropped as the Iran war remains in focus. NASDAQ futures down by more than 100 points. That's Your Money Now.
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0: and the Mountain State's new Secretary of the Department of Human Services. I'll have all the details and more following ABC at the bottom of the hour.
1: 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At 7:30, the Landis heating and air conditioning temperature,
2: 73.
1: Early mornings continues this morning from the Augusta County Fair at Augusta Expo in Fishersville. It's day number two of the fair. In just minutes, we'll update you on what's happening right here at the Augusta County Fair.
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4: ABC News, I'm Sherry Preston. The U.S. and Iran keeping up their back-and-forth attacks. The American military hitting Iranian targets for an 11th straight night. Shipping through the Strait of Hormuz, slowing down again. And now, ABC News Chief Global Affairs anchor Martha Raddatz says...
5: New concerns emerging in the critical Red Sea. Two oil tankers turning around after Iran-backed Houthi rebels threatened shipping traffic there. All of this spiking oil and gas prices.
4: President Trump this morning will attend the dignified transfer of remains of troops killed in the Middle East. The Northeast cleaning up after strong storms raced through the area, leading to thousands of flight delays. At least four lawsuits have now been filed against Taco Bell after lettuce at its restaurants was linked to the outbreak of a parasitic bug that's made thousands of people sick. Congressman Andy Biggs, a strong ally of President Trump, winning the Republican nomination in the Arizona governor's race. This is ABC News.
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2: No accidents, no delays that we're seeing here in the Valley or in Central Virginia right now. But if you're seeing it and we're not saying it, call the WSVA Traffic and News Tip Line 540-214-2500 and let us know.
6: WSVA's local AccuWeather for Harrisonburg and the Shenandoah Valley. Mostly sunny, a thunderstorm in spots this afternoon, the high of 85. Clear tonight, the low down to 61. Beautiful stretch of weather starting Thursday, mostly sunny, lower humidity, not as warm, the high 77. Pleasant with sun and some clouds Friday, the high 77 again. A mix of clouds and sun by Saturday afternoon. Cool for July with the high 74. I'm AccuWeather meteorologist Jason Caterina on WSVA.
2: We have partly sunny skies and 74 here at Augusta Expo in Fishersville. 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
0: For News Talk 92.1 and 550 WSVA, I'm Lyndon Kaiser. State lawmakers are calling for an independent investigation into how Albemarle County Public Schools handled the arrests of two former staffers on child sex abuse charges. Delegates Katrina Carlson and Amy Laufer, along with the state senator Cree Deeds, sent a letter to the division urging the school board to consider an independent investigation. Representative John McGuire sent a similar letter to Governor Spanberger and Attorney General Jones.
7: There's been a cover-up. The most valuable thing is our children. And I want to know, when did this happen? When did people know it happened?
0: Area families are calling for answers as well regarding the lack of communication from the district following the arrests. The Albemarle School Board has invited parents to public listening sessions and passed a new policy to prevent sexual misconduct. Governor Abigail Spanberger is honoring a United States Army lieutenant who gave his life attempting to rescue a fellow soldier during a training exercise in Morocco. In May, First Lieutenant Kendrick Lamont Key Jr. of Richmond died directing an improvised rescue of a service member who had fallen from the coastal cliffs of Cap Draw training area and into the Atlantic. Spanberger has ordered that all U.S. and Virginia flags be flown at half-staff on state and local buildings and grounds in the Commonwealth today in Key's memory, stating that his life of service, courage, and sacrifice exemplified the highest ideals of military service. Flags will remain at half-staff until sunset. WSVA News Time is 7:34.

0: Road. I'm Jim Britt, along with Frank Wildt at Augusta Expo in Fishersville. Jacqueline Dobrin is keeping the ship on the road this morning in the WSVA studio. It's a tougher job than you would think. Lyndon Kaiser in the WSVA newsroom, Dave Riggert with sports, and Jeff Ishii with agribusiness news. It's night number two of the Augusta County Fair. And, you know, where we are positioned is right outside of the exhibit hall.
1: Yes.
0: And back with us is Caitlin Sonnenfrank, the president of the fair. And Caitlin, I know there are a lot of challenges when the fair is put together each and every year, but I guess it's a good problem to have when you basically run out of room for all the people who want to be here and be part of the fair.
2: Yeah, absolutely. This year we have a little over 70 vendors here in the exhibit hall. That's everybody from direct sales folks like Cincy or our crafters who are selling clay earrings or wooden earrings or 3D printed products this year as well. But also our sponsor room is very full of booths this year. We're happy to have McKee back as our top sponsor, our Emerald level. And then also our Platinum level sponsors, Wharton Altizer and Weaver, Valley Subaru, Mountain Valley Home Company, and Rockingham Insurance.
0: You know, and I noticed the big McKee tractor trailer when I was pulling in this morning. And I believe when I talked to you earlier in the week, you mentioned something about some of the product and stuff they're sharing with folks this week.
2: Yes, they have a lot of a really cool, unique product out there. I saw some s'mores muffins out on their exhibit. And then tonight they will also have a special Christmas tree cutting cake here that they'll be handing out to folks as they come through the gate.
1: Brandy needs to be here.
0: Yes, we have Brandy from Q101 is, I just don't know how we say it, she's addicted.
1: Addicted. That's the only word for it.
0: Yeah, to the McKee Christmas trees, the Little Debbie Christmas trees. But, you know, I did see a post that was something funny, and it showed a head of lettuce. It can kill you. And then it had a box of Little Debbie's Christmas trees, and it said, it won't kill you. I thought that was very fitting. But, yeah, it's all of these folks who come forward and help make the fair what it is. And as you mentioned, it's getting tough to get all the people in here who want to be part of the Augusta County Fair.
2: Oh, absolutely. It's a good problem to have, but we do have a very full vendor hall this year. We're happy to try to squeeze some more people in there in the future.
0: Yeah, and I know Frank and I will go through and loot and pillage before we leave
1: here. Of course.
0: Of all of this stuff. No.
1: No, we won't.
0: We're
1: no,
0: not
1: we won't.
0: Doing that.
1: Not a lot. No.
0: We'll only take what we can carry.
1: You mentioned the premium sponsors that help out, but that's something, too, that the Augusta County Fair is another example of an organization that relies a lot on the community to come back every year and to do what it does. If it wouldn't be for those sponsors and everybody who comes out and supports the fair, you would not be able to have continued it all this time.
2: Absolutely. Our sponsors are super important to us, and we appreciate every single one of them. You mentioned coming out to the fair. If you're thinking about coming out tonight, another one of our sponsors, Farmers and Merchants Bank, has helped sponsor some gate admissions tickets this evening for the first 100 folks that come through the gate.
0: Cool. Are they going to be handing out any free samples, too, like Little Debbie?
2: They might have some ink pens. I've seen those in the past.
1: Okay. I did see there's an ATM machine right inside the door, so if you forget to bring enough cash, just come into the exhibit hall. Right inside is a Farmers and Merchants Bank ATM.
2: There's also one right outside the main gate as well.
0: Excellent. Let's tell the folks what's on tap for tonight as far as the track and also your musical entertainment.
2: Kicking off tonight on the track at 7 o'clock is our Demolition Derby. And then also down in Building 3 at 7 o'clock, Tommy Wood will kick us off with some live music.
0: And if you want to find out what's happening specifically, specific times, specific events, where do folks find that out?
2: You can check out our Facebook page, Augusta County Fair, or you can check out our website, AugustaCountyFair.net.
0: Thank you, Caitlin. 7:41 now at WSVA. Here's Kim.
3: 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The Long March 10B came back from space and landed in a net like a fly. The video looks impressive. Now for the rest of the story. The rocket can carry up to 16 to orbit. The SpaceX Falcon 9 carries 25 tons. SpaceX has been landing boosters for a decade, hundreds of times, like science fiction predicted.

0: leaked it. This is the same script as China's new supercomputer. Big headlines, small fine print. 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We're still in first place. We land our rockets. 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Everyone's talking about artificial intelligence, but most of what you're hearing is either hype or hype around more hype. I'm Kim Komando, and every Thursday, I will cut right through it just for you. 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
2: 743 at WSBA. Let's send out birthday greetings to Brandy Griffith, Greg Lang, Brady Selkirk, Linda Miller, Evelyn Rhodes, Rosalind Byler, Melissa Trent, Janet Ryan, Barbara Meadows, Sherry Hilbert, Cody Curry, Benjamin Jordan, Zach LeMasters, Michelle Simon, Karen Loki, Vernon Good, Chip Irwin, Melody Emsweiler, Sarah Bone, Tina Atkins, Chip Mansfield, Carol Williams, Brenda Taylor, Angie Pangle, and former Harrisonburg Fire Chief Larry Shiflett, celebrating his birthday today with WSVA. You know, we talk about fair food and drink. Happened to notice a post from a guy that I follow. His name's Darren Ravel. And normally, he covers sports betting and stuff, but he has a little bit of a side interest. He goes to a lot of fairs. Could I interest you in this? It's being made available at the Minnesota State Fair.
3: Okay.
2: It's called Old Ranch Hand. 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
3: No, that's not my thing. No. No.
2: Not interested in that?
3: No, don't think so.
2: Okay. I don't know. Maybe we peddle it to all the soccer types who came and loved ranch
3: maybe.
2: So much.
3: Yeah.
2: Why don't you guys take this home with you? 7:45 now at WSVA. 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
4: No accidents or delays here in the Valley or in Central Virginia right now, but if you're seeing it and we're not saying it, call the WSBA Traffic and News Tip line 540-214-2500 and let us know.
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4: WSBA's local AccuWeather for Harrisonburg and the Shenandoah Valley. Mostly sunny skies today. Could see a scattered thunderstorm pop up somewhere with a high of 85. Winds will be out of the west, northwest at about 4 to 8 miles per hour. Tonight, clear skies with a low down to 61. Tomorrow, sunshine, not as warm, the high at 77. And Friday, partly sunny with a high at 77. Saturday's high only expected to be around 70 to 75 with some clouds. And Sunday, partly sunny, maybe a thunderstorm and a high back up to 82. We're at 76 with partly sunny skies here at Augusta Expo this morning.
2: 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And, you know, right down the road from here is Blue Ridge Community College.
4: That's right.
2: This morning at 9:15, Blue Ridge Community College President Dr. John Downey is going to be joining us. Talk about some of the new things BRCC is offering as they are in their fall registration with classes getting ready to begin in August. And also, he'll talk about an event that he participates in every year that's put on by the Chamber of Commerce, and that is the meeting of the four college presidents in our area, BRCC, JMU, EDU, and Bridgewater. That's coming up. Dr. Downey will talk about that. That's all coming up at our 9 o'clock hour this morning here

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0: Boom.
1: Let's take a look at sports. I am Dave Riggert, and all the games in the Valley Baseball League and Rockingham County Baseball League were postponed around the area last night. So the Valley League will begin its playoffs this evening with game one of their best of three first round series in the South Division. Harrisonburg plays at Waynesboro this evening at 7 o'clock, while Stanton entertains Charlottesville at 7:30. And in the North Division, Strasburg will take on Percival, and that begins at 7 o'clock tonight. And Newmarket was supposed to play at Winchester in the first round series, but the Rebels don't have enough players to play in the postseason, so they had to forfeit their first round series. The two games in the county league last night have been postponed to Thursday, so Massanutten will play at Grotto's coming up tomorrow night, and Elkton goes to Broadway. Tonight, Elkton plays at Massanutten at 7 o'clock at Monger Park. The Mountaineers have won six in a row as they are 14-6, while Elkton comes in 4-17. And for Major League Baseball last night, the Nationals lost at Colorado 8-7 as they dropped to 51-51, while the Orioles had their game at Boston postponed, so they'll play a doubleheader today. Game 1 is at 1:35 from Fenway Park, and Game 2 will start at 7:10. That's a look at sports. I'm Dave Riggert.
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0: 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Here's Ish.
4: We are now halfway through the dog days of summer. 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
6: 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We've got a chance for you to win two tickets right now. If you would like to go on Saturday, either to the afternoon matinee or to the evening performance, we'll take caller 25 at 540-433-9782. That's 540-433-WSVA. WSVA time is now 7:55.
0: Caitlin Zonafrank joins us once again, and I guess we should update the folks, Caitlin, on the status of the fireworks.
7: Yeah, we did go ahead and postpone those last night with that questionable weather. So they will go off at 9 p.m. on Saturday. That will kind of be in the middle of our truck and tractor pool. So we're going to pause that at about 8:45 to redo our dedication of the fair in memory of Ellen Shavershank. And then our fireworks are set to go off at 9 p.m. And those are sponsored by Little Debbie.
0: All right. We got some other things here that I've been trying to decipher as we go throughout the course of the morning. And this one I have not asked you about. The Hot Augusta Farrier Contest. What in the heck is that?
7: So that is where the farriers from Augusta County and the surrounding area all come in, and they're down in the horse arena, which is down next to the track below the barn. And they are competing on just different tasks that farriers have to do. So creating horseshoes, not the actual shoeing of the horses, which I think would add an extra little tidbit of fun to that.
0: Yeah.
7: But the making of the nails, all of the different things that are involved in the farrier's profession.
0: And I think it was, you know, one of those Saturdays in July when on ESPN6 they were trying to fill some time. But have you ever seen horses play horseshoes?
7: I have not.
0: It was a disaster.
7: I can see that.
0: They did not want to

0: participate, and I was glad I was nowhere near the event. People were getting conked all over the place.
1: Interesting to watch.
0: Yeah, yeah. Really is. And we've mentioned there's all these things that people get with just their admission fee to the fair. And you said one of the ones that the kids always ask about is the tactical laser tag.
2: Oh, yeah. They're so excited about that. He comes out here and he has some pretty cool little pop-up hunting blinds that they can use to hide behind. And they all have the chance to kind of run out there in the field, just kind of shooting at each other with a laser tag.
0: Are you any good at that?
2: I'm not. I have horrible aim.
0: Do you? See, my problem has always been when you're as big as a house like I am, it's tough for people not to get a piece of you when they're shooting almost anything at you, particularly laser tag with those sights.
1: Yeah, yeah, that's true.
0: Yeah.
1: Extreme Illusionist performing again tonight. Tell us a little bit about that.
2: I did not get a chance to catch his show last night. His last show actually ended up getting canceled by a little rain shower that came through. But I have seen them setting up and doing some practices before the fair opened yesterday, and he has some pretty cool stuff out there. I saw a pretty large saw blade. They've got some big towers that they're climbing up on and doing that sort of thing. They're supposed to be one of the top performers and most sought-after groups for fairs this year.
1: You also have music again tonight with Tommy Wood performing here at the Augusta County Fair.
2: Yeah, we're super excited about our Building 3 lineup. We're keeping it hot down there with some good concerts this year for folks to get some live music.
0: So we got Tommy Wood tonight, and tomorrow's Gospel Night?
2: Tomorrow night's Gospel Night, Unity Choir and Faithful Praise, followed up on Friday by the Crybabies and Saturday with Brent Hull.
0: And you're saying, well, do I have to pay extra for that?
2: Nope. That is all included in your general gate admission. That is $5 for adults and $3 for ages 6 to 12.
0: And don't forget, if you want a complete rundown of all of the different events, when they're taking place, where you can find them, you can go to the Augusta County Fair website.
2: AugustaCountyFair.net.
0: And we should mention that if you have not bought your tickets in advance, you can buy them right at the gate, right?
2: Absolutely.
0: And they cost you?
2: $5 for adults and $3 for kids.
0: But F&M has a special tonight.
2: That's true. Tonight, if you are one of the first 100 people through our main gate, they are covering the cost of admissions for the fair.
0: There you go. How about that? They're gonna get you in absolutely free.
1: Yeah.
0: When was the last time you got anything for free? It's all happening right here at the Augusta County Fair at Augusta Expo in Fishersville. It is Early Mornings on Location on this Wednesday morning. Had to check for a second.
1: That's right. It's Wednesday.
0: It is Wednesday morning. Coming up, we've got your information update, all the latest news from ABC, and then we'll check in with Lyndon in the WSVA newsroom.
3: Kaiser in the WSVA newsroom. Coming up, a state of emergency in West Virginia. Lieutenant Governor Hashmi demands a longer look at the Dominion Energy merger, and Stanton City Schools gets a new director of operations. I'll have all the details and more following ABC at the top of the hour.
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5: From ABC News, I'm Sherry Preston. A missile alert sounding in Bahrain, and Saudi Arabia is warning its citizens living near the Persian Gulf to seek shelter. That is the U.S. and Iran exchange fire for an 11th straight night. ABC's Martha Raddatz has more on the questions surrounding a possible end to the conflict.
6: At the White House, our Mary Bruce pressing President Trump about what comes next.
7: Mr. President, there are no signs that Iran is ready to stop fighting. So what is the plan? Is the plan to just keep bombing until they give up?
8: There are no signs. Why, do you know something that I don't know?
7: Well, they continue to attack our allies and kill Americans.
6: Trump insisting that the Iranians want to meet, something he has said many times before.
8: Until they're ready to meet in a meaningful way, we have no interest.
6: 18 service members have now died in this conflict, including those four killed since Friday.
5: Today, the president attends the dignified transfer of their remains at Dover Air Force Base. The price of Brent crude oil once again pushing above $94 a barrel, and now Houthi rebels in Yemen are threatening oil tankers in the region. The Gulf Coast bracing for Tropical Storm Bertha to make landfall over southern Louisiana. ABC's Victor Oquendo's in New Orleans.
9: We met residents preparing to secure their homes, loading up on sandbags. They have been through their share of storms in New Orleans. They tell us they'd rather be prepared than caught off guard. As Bertha approaches, some of those gusts could top 35 miles an hour. The heaviest of the rain will be south of us. Some areas could see 6 inches, and that could lead to flooding.

0: likely see some thunderstorms as well. 1 to 4 feet of storm surge is possible.
1: Flash flooding and strong storms in the Northeast causing damage to cars and homes, leading to at least 2,000 flight cancellations. More than 6 months after his capture, ousted Venezuelan President Nicolas Maduro and his wife, Celia Flores, will appear in a Manhattan courtroom today. They're pushing to have the drug trafficking charges they are facing thrown out. 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
2: Man, I love this place. I've been surfing here since I was a kid. Now, seeing my grandson out on the water, it means everything to me. Watching him and taking in the blue waves, the sea breeze, the blurry horizon.
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1: Pain, suffering, and loss of income, all of it from eating at Taco Bell. ABC's Jim Ryan with more on the lawsuits filed by those sickened by the Cyclospora parasitic bacteria.
4: The first suit was filed by an Ohio man against one of the largest Taco Bell franchises in the country. He says he missed 2 weeks of work because of the extreme vomiting and diarrhea he suffered after eating at a Taco Bell in North Olmsted. At least three other suits have been filed, naming Taco Bell, its franchisees, and Taylor Farms, the suspected supplier of tainted lettuce, as defendants.
1: In New York, a former Army private's now been charged in the case of that fire set at a federal building.
5: An attack, federal prosecutors said Andrew Arabaca had been planning since January, spending months amassing a small arsenal, including a hatchet, knives, pellet gun, BB rifle, and fireworks.
1: ABC's Aaron Katursky. In Wisconsin, a sanitation worker was seriously hurt when two oxygen tanks exploded in the back of a Milwaukee garbage truck.
6: The terrifying moment for two Milwaukee sanitation workers standing at the back of a garbage truck when oxygen tanks exploded inside. One worker knocked off his feet, then rolling on the ground before he was rushed to the hospital with a concussion and eye injury.
1: ABC's Ike Ajachi. Here's a first for Samsung. It's now offering its own credit card. The Samsung Galaxy Card, which runs on the Visa network, will offer cash back on purchases of Samsung products and some streaming services as well. Sherry Preston, ABC News.
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9: No accidents, no delays up and down the valley or in central Virginia right now. But if you're seeing it and we're not saying it, call the WSBA traffic and news tip line at 540-214-2500 and let us know.
10: WSVA's local AccuWeather for Harrisonburg and the Shenandoah Valley. Mostly sunny, a thunderstorm in spots this afternoon, the high of 85. Clear tonight, the low down to 61. Beautiful stretch of weather starting Thursday, mostly sunny, lower humidity, not as warm, the high 77. Pleasant with sun and some clouds Friday, the high 77 again. A mix of clouds and sun by Saturday afternoon. Cool for July with the high 74. I'm AccuWeather meteorologist Jason Caterina on WSVA.
9: We have partly sunny skies and 75 here at Augusta Expo. 74 right now at WSBA Harrisonburg, WMQR HD2 Broadway.
11: For News Talk 92.1 and 550 WSVA, I'm Lyndon Kaiser. West Virginia Governor Patrick Morrisey declared a state of emergency for all 55 counties of the Mountain State yesterday as severe storms ushered in flash flooding, landslides, road closures, and other dangerous conditions. The National Weather Service confirmed a tornado last night in Pendleton County, damaging outbuildings and blocking roads with fallen trees along Kaiser Gap Road and Troublesome Valley Road.

0: in Franklin. Emergency response efforts across the state continue throughout the night, with the West Virginia Division of Natural Resources reporting being involved in 33 water rescues so far. Around 100 Guard members reportedly arrived overnight in the Elkins and Weston Buckhannon areas to support response operations there, with another 200 members expected to arrive by mid to late morning today. Morrissey reminds those in affected areas to avoid flooded roadways and to never attempt to drive through high water. Virginia's lieutenant governor wants state regulators to take double the time that they normally do to review the proposed $67 billion Dominion Energy Next Era Energy merger. Ghazala Hashmi says she wants to know the impact on a resident's electricity bill.
1: What is the public benefit of this acquisition? What does it mean for us as consumers here in Virginia? What does it mean for the reliability of our grid? What does it mean for our ability to meet the growing demands of energy that we have in Virginia?
0: State Senator David Sutterline and Delegate Joe McNamara want Governor Abigail Spanberger to call a special session to allow the General Assembly to extend the statutory time limit of 180 days to review the proposed merger, which would create the world's largest regulated electric utility. Stanton City Schools has appointed a new director of operations. Jeremiah Major, assistant principal and athletic director at Stewart's Draft High School, will take over the role effective Monday, August 3rd. Major has more than two decades in educational and practical leadership, including transportation coordination, staffing, security, custodial services, and facility preparation for school activities and sporting events. Superintendent Eric Arizari stated Major's expertise in those areas, coupled with his experience as a teacher, coach, and school administrator, give Major a deep understanding of the needs of schools and serving students and families and supporting staff each day. Major succeeds Earl McCray. Virginia has a new tool to help speeders slow down. WSVA's Carolyn Unger has more.
2: The state has passed a new super speeder law that requires repeat reckless speeders to get an ISA device installed in their car. It stands for Intelligent Speed Assistance, and it looks like a GPS, and it will make sure a car will not go any faster than the posted speed limit. AAA has given the device its blessings, saying they are supportive of this new Intelligent Speed Assist law. Data shows speeding is the number one cause of traffic-related deaths in the Commonwealth and contributes to nearly 50% of all car-related deaths. For WSVA News, I'm Carolyn Unger.
0: Thank you, Carolyn. A federal program designed to help low-income patients is facing renewed scrutiny in Virginia and Washington. Lawmakers and health care providers are weighing changes to the federal 340B drug pricing program, which helps hospitals and clinics buy medications at discounted rates while serving underserved patients. Concerns about abuse by some hospital systems have fueled calls for more oversight and transparency. Virginia Community Healthcare Association CEO Tracy Douglas stated that some clinics in Southwest Virginia have already reduced services that relied on 340B funding. Federal officials are now seeking public feedback on proposed reforms and a new Medicare payment rule. For News Talk 92.1 and 550 WSVA, I'm Lyndon Kaiser.
3: Thank you, Lyndon. 8:11 the time here on Early Mornings on WSVA. I'm Jim Britt along with Frank Wilton. We're at the Augusta County Fair at Augusta Expo in Fishersville. Jacqueline Dobrin's in the air chair this morning. Lyndon Kaiser in the WSVA newsroom. Dave Riggert with sports. And Jeff Ishii with Agribusiness News.
4: And we've been talking a lot about things happening here at the fair. Livestock, of course, and agriculture, a big part of the fair. And joining me right now is Carson Hazlett. She is one of the people who are showing at this year's fair. Carson, let's start. Tell me a little bit about yourself. Where are you from? Where do you go to school?
5: I'm from Virginia, and I'm in Riverheads FFA.
4: Riverheads and from Virginia. That's good. Okay. And how old are you?
5: I'm 14, about to turn 15.
4: What are you showing this year at the Augusta County Fair?
5: This year I'm showing two sheep.
4: Two sheep. Okay. Tell us a little bit about the work that goes into getting ready for a fair. Because it's not like you just pick two sheep, show up, and show the sheep, and that's all. It takes a lot of work, doesn't it?
5: Yeah, so we've been training them for a month, and you're always in the barn. We spend hours and hours just training them, trying to get them to brace perfectly.
4: So are you ready for the big show?

0: Yes.
1: Okay. Now, who's with you today?
0: We have some Sophia Ayers.
1: Sophia, tell us a little bit about yourself. Where do you go to school?
0: I go to Riverhead Middle School.
1: Okay. And what are you showing this year?
0: I am also showing Two Lambs.
1: Two Lambs. So are you in competition with each other, or is it a friendly competition?
0: It's a friendly competition.
1: It's a friendly competition.
0: Yeah.
1: So how many hours of work does it take getting ready? I know we were talking earlier. Caitlin mentioned the fact that a lot of you guys will not only take care of these animals from the time they're born, but even in some cases before they're born, you are getting ready and you bring them up from just being little babies to bringing them here to the fair.
0: So
1: how long would you say it takes?
0: It probably takes a good
1: couple months?
0: Yeah, a couple months. A
1: couple months here?
0: So, yeah.
1: And right before the shows, you need to get them ready, like talk to them, prep them for their performance and stuff like that?
0: Yeah, you got to give them a little motivation.
1: A little motivation, okay. You promise them like something extra for dinner or something?
0: Oh,
1: you know, food's always, you know, a good way to...
2: Can I ask you a technical question?
1: Yeah.
2: How did you go about picking the sheep you wanted to work with? Because I know... Not every animal is going to display well, right? When you get them into the show, how do you go about picking? Because I would think that is one of the key things when you start.
0: So when I picked my lamb, I was looking for a more straight back and a little bit of the taller ones. And I like the bigger looking ones and the bigger chest ones. So that's how I pick mine. Yeah, I would say like the bigger chest looking ones and also like a straight backish. And I really like the tall ones.
1: Is this the first year that you've shown here at the fair?
0: No, this is my second year.
1: Okay. And where are your farms located?
0: Greenville.
1: Okay. All right.
2: We thank you both for getting up.
0: We show for Summer Mish Livestock.
1: Oh, okay. Thank you for getting that in. I appreciate that.
2: Very good. And we thank you.
1: So
2: thanks for joining us
1: this
2: morning. Yeah. We appreciate it. Yeah, that's a big portion of the fair each year is a lot of the folks like these two young ladies who put in all of this particular time and get prepared and get ready. And then you realize it all depends on what your animal feels like that particular day.
1: Oh, yeah.
2: You know.
1: If you've been to any of the shows in the ring or around the ring when they are showing, you'll see that sometimes all that practice worked out really well and the animal decides they're going to participate just like you want. Sort of like dog shows.
2: Yeah.
1: I can't imagine at the major dog shows when one of the dogs decides, cat, or something, squirrel.
2: Well, also the temperament of the animal. I'm sitting here saying, I have no idea how you differentiate that. I mean, is there a look? Is there, you know, the way they interact with you? You know, they may not like you.
1: Right.
2: You know, that's the reaction most people have with me. They just don't like me. So why would I assume the animals, you know, wouldn't be the same way like that? Well, that's just one of the elements you'll find at the fair this year. And we've been telling you throughout the course of the morning that if you want to keep up to date with everything that's happening at the fair, AugustaCountyFair.net is your location, and it lists everything that you can find at the fair. And we mentioned this earlier this morning, but I think it would be worthwhile to mention it again, and that is the fair this year is being dedicated to the memory of Ellen Shaver Shank, who was a big part of our broadcasts from the fair for I don't know how many years. Caitlin, we lost Ellen earlier this year, and... her absence is going to be felt at the fair this year.
3: Oh, absolutely. As we mentioned in the dedication, and we've heard from many folks out here on the grounds this year, she's the first person you expect to see when you walk in. Mm-hmm. And when you think of the Augusta County Fair, she's the first person that comes to mind. So her absence is definitely being felt, not only by us on the board, but the folks who are coming to the fair, our vendors who've been with us year after year, as well as our supporters.
2: And don't forget, everything starts today at
3: 4 p.m.
2: 4 p.m. and... we have a special inducement for you to get out early today.
3: Absolutely. 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
2: Which means you get in free.
1: Free.
2: How about that?
1: And that $5, too, I know we mentioned this a couple of times, but all the entertainment that's we've been talking about throughout the evening, from the musical acts to the...

0: a circus to the illusionist to everything that's taking place. That's all included in that gate admission.
1: Yeah, the only thing you have to buy a separate ticket for is if you want to go out on the track to see that track event, and that is $10 for adults and $5 for kids.
2: Right. So you've got Demolition Derby tonight.
1: Yep. Diesel Drags tomorrow, so some drag racing. Mm-hmm. Fresh Off the Farm, which is our farm tractor, farm classes for our truck and tractor pool on Friday evening. And then your kind of bigger souped up stuff is coming in on Saturday for another night of tractor and truck pulling with a short pause at 9 p.m. for our rescheduled fireworks on Saturday.
2: And we also should mention that you've got an event tonight. We were just talking with some of the young folks who are participating. What do you have for the folks tonight?
1: This evening, we have our market lamb class is down in the barn, but we also have the Mountain Heritage Cloggers here inside of the main expo hall doing a dance for everyone at 6:30. The Young Farmers Ag Olympics in front of the expo hall at 6, followed by the kids' pedal pool.
2: And you can find out more by going to AugustaCountyFair.net. 8:18 now at WSVA. 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
0: No accidents, no delays up and down the valley or in central Virginia this morning. But if you're seeing it and we're not saying it, call the WSVA traffic and news tip line at 540-214-2500 and let us know.
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5: WSVA's local AccuWeather for Harrisonburg and the Shenandoah Valley. Mostly sunny with a thunderstorm in parts of the area today, the high 85. Winds will be west-northwest at 4 to 8 miles per hour. Clear tonight with a low at 61. Sunny tomorrow with low humidity, the high 77. Going down to the mid and upper 50s tomorrow night. On Friday, partly sunny with a high at 77. And Saturday, a mix of clouds and sunshine with a high only at 74. Sunday will warm back up to around 82 with partly cloudy skies. Right now, we have partly cloudy skies here at Augusta Expo. The current temperature, 76 degrees.
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5: I'm not sure what a dilla is. 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
6: Okay.
5: Yes.
6: Jacqueline, any clue on what a dilla is?
7: A quesadilla.
6: Oh. Thank you.
5: Once again. Yeah.
6: We're very slow.
5: Didn't have time to say the whole word there. I get it.
6: Make the most of summer with limited time favorites like the Hawaiian Island flatbread, toasted snack rolls, and the watermelon mojito smoothie. 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
6: Let's take a look at sports. I am Dave Riggert, and all the games in the Valley Baseball League and Rockingham County Baseball League were postponed around the area last night. So the Valley League will begin its playoffs this evening with game one of their best of three first round series in the South Division. Harrisonburg plays at Waynesboro this evening at 7 o'clock, while Stanton entertains Charlottesville at 7:30. And in the North Division, Strasburg will take on Percival, and that begins at 7 o'clock tonight. And Newmarket was supposed to play at Winchester in the first round series, but the Rebels don't have enough players to play in the postseason, so they had to forfeit their first round series. The two games in the County League last night have been postponed to Thursday, so Massanutten will play at Grottoes coming up tomorrow night, and Elkton goes to Broadway. Tonight, Elkton plays at Massanutten at 7 o'clock at Monger Park. The Mountaineers have won six in a row as they are 14-6, while Elkton comes in 4-17. And for Major League Baseball last night, the Nationals lost at Colorado 8-7 as they dropped to 51-51, while the Orioles had their game at Boston postponed, so they'll play a doubleheader today. Game 1 is at 1:35 from Fenway Park, and Game 2 will start at 7:10. That's a look at sports. I'm Dave Riggert.
5: Thank you very much, David. And we got the ratings for the World Cup final on Fox. A little over 39 million people watched the English language broadcast on Fox. Mm-hmm. A little over 23 million watched the Spanish language broadcast on Telemundo. Some quick Jimbo math. That's over 60 million people.
7: A lot of people.
5: Watching that soccer game on Sunday afternoon. I was impressed with those numbers. I did not think they would get numbers that particular high. So it looks like Fox knew what they were doing when they invested all that money. And now, I know you'll be shocked at this, but now there is some very aggressive competition for the rights to the 2030 World Cup.
7: That does not surprise me.
5: Which is going to be held down in South America. And I believe they're playing some games in Uruguay and Paraguay because that's where they played some of the first games. It's the 100th anniversary of the World Cup. First World Cup was in 1930. So it'll be the 100th anniversary in 2030. And the Women's World Cup is next year. It is in Brazil.
7: Okay.
5: And I already looked at that. They're only like an hour off from us. So you'll still get some very good prime time things. And I would imagine the U.S. women, who along with Spain, will be the two favorites going in, will find themselves with some premium time slots. 8:27 now at WSVA. It's a peak business news.
8: I'm Nicole Murray with Your Money Now. Kalshi, along with groups representing the casino and online sports betting industries, are all increasing lobbying spending. In the first half of 2026, Kalshi, the largest prediction market platform in the U.S., spent $990,000 directly on lobbying, just short of the $1 million spent in all of 2025. OpenAI said it has appointed longtime financial executives David Velez and Robin Vince to its nonprofit and for-profit boards. Velez is CEO of Nubank, the largest digital bank in Latin America, and Vince runs financial services company BNY. Shares of Supermicrocomputer jumped 15% after the server maker said it now sees higher margins than previously projected for the June quarter, with a surge in new orders. The company said its gross margin and adjusted gross

0: margin should come in between 15% and 17%. That's a step up from the range of 8.2% to 8.4% that management provided in May. Futures have dropped this morning as oil prices rise. That's your money now.
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0: an 11th straight night of strikes. Bahrain and Saudi Arabia this morning warning about incoming attacks. Secretary of State Marco Rubio asked about the potential for peace talks with Iran.
1: The problem we're having right now is that they're not serious about talks. If they're serious, we're serious. If they're not, then we will do what is necessary to protect that, our interests, and also the interests of our allies.
0: Later this morning at Dover Air Force Base, the dignified transfer for the remains of some of the troops killed in the Middle East. President Trump will be there. Parts of the Gulf Coast facing the prospect of a hit later today from Tropical Storm Bertha. Parts of the Northeast cleaning up after strong storms that canceled thousands of flights and spawned tornadoes overnight. Some of OpenAI's artificial intelligence escaping what was supposed to be a controlled testing system and then hacking into another company on its own. This is ABC News.
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3: No accidents, no delays up and down the valley or in central Virginia this morning. But if you're seeing it and we're not saying it, call the WSVA Traffic and News Tip line 540-214-2500 and let us know.
4: WSVA's local AccuWeather for Harrisonburg and the Shenandoah Valley. Mostly sunny, a thunderstorm in spots this afternoon, the high of 85. Clear tonight, the low down to 61. Beautiful stretch of weather starting Thursday, mostly sunny, lower humidity, not as warm, the high 77. Pleasant with sun and some clouds Friday, the high 77 again. A mix of clouds and sun by Saturday afternoon. Cool for July with the high 74. I'm AccuWeather meteorologist Jason Caterina on WSVA.
3: 77 and partly sunny here at Augusta Expo this morning. WSVA time is now 8:32.
5: For News Talk 92.1 and 550 WSVA, I'm Lyndon Kaiser. State lawmakers are calling for an independent investigation into how Albemarle County Public Schools handled the arrests of two former staffers on child sex abuse charges. Delegates Katrina Carlson and Amy Laufer, along with State Senator Cree Deeds, sent a letter to the division urging the school board to consider an independent investigation. Representative John McGuire sent a similar letter to Governor Spanberger and Attorney General Jones.
6: There's been a cover-up. The most valuable thing is our children. And I want to know, when did this happen? When did people know it happened?
5: Area families are calling for answers as well regarding the lack of communication from the district following the arrests. The Albemarle School Board has invited parents to public listening sessions and passed a new policy to prevent sexual misconduct. Governor Abigail Spanberger is honoring a United States Army lieutenant who gave his life attempting to rescue a fellow soldier during a training exercise in Morocco. In May, First Lieutenant Kendrick Lamont Key Jr. of Richmond died directing an improvised rescue of a service member who had fallen from the coastal cliffs of Cap Draw training area and into the Atlantic. Spanberger has ordered that all U.S. and Virginia flags be flown at half-staff on state and local buildings and grounds in the Commonwealth today in Key's memory, stating that his life of service, courage, and sacrifice exemplified the highest ideals of military service. Flags will remain at half-staff until sunset. Virginia U.S. Senator Mark Warner has introduced a bill to require data centers to disclose energy and water use and pay their fair share in order to receive certain tax benefits. He told MS Now yesterday that artificial intelligence is transforming communities.
7: AI is coming at us at such an unprecedented level. It's jaw-dropping. First, on data centers, you got to have some minimum federal standards that would include bring your own power, don't misuse water, setbacks from neighborhoods, clean backup power. And then the hook would be you shouldn't get accelerated depreciation on these data centers until you hit those goals.
5: Warner, who is a member of the Committee on Banking, Housing, and Urban Affairs, added that Congress needs leaders who are focused on actually tackling this challenge. And finally, West Virginia Governor Patrick Morrisey announced that Carl Ayers is the secretary of the West Virginia Department of Human Services. Ayers, a veteran human services administrator with nearly 30 years of leadership experience, officially began serving as secretary this week. He most recently served as principal deputy commissioner of the Virginia Department of Social Services, where he helped oversee an agency with a budget exceeding $2.5 billion and more than 1,700 employees. Ayers holds bachelor's and master's degrees in

0: social work from Radford University and currently serves as chair of the Child Welfare League of America. 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
1: Thank you, Lyndon. WSVA time is now 8:36. I think it's pop quiz time, is it?
2: I think so.
1: Fire it up. Let's go. It's time for the early morning pop quiz. Look alive out there, you boys and girls. Frank, what does the winner of our pop quiz receive?
2: A WSVA coffee mug.
1: How about that?
2: Yes.
1: Now you're talking. Forbes puts out a list every year and lists the top celebrity billionaires. Now, for this discussion, celebrity is someone involved in entertainment, movies, TV, a singer.
2: Right.
1: Or athletics. Okay? Now, there's a whole bunch of people you're immediately going to think of. And I will tell you, it's not Taylor Swift. She's way down the list. It's not Oprah.
2: Okay.
1: Okay? Who else would you think is on the list?
2: That's a good question.
1: It's not LeBron James.
2: Okay.
1: Okay? I'm trying to think of one from every category. It ain't none of them.
2: Okay.
1: We want to know who is number one on top of Forbes celebrities, the richest celebrities. I will give you a hint. He is worth a reported $7.1 billion.
2: Whoa.
1: With $7.1 billion, he could have just bought the Seattle Seahawks.
2: He could have.
1: He could have. They were just sold for like $6.4 billion.
2: Yeah, he'd have change left over.
1: He would.
2: Right. They had pennies and good things.
1: Yeah, that's true. Don't get me started.
2: Round up.
1: Yeah. So, that's our question today.
2: Okay.
1: 540-433-9782. And they have to call any secret handshake or code they have to give when they call in?
2: I don't think so.
1: Okay. Yeah. And you'll be talking with Jacqueline. She'll be taking the calls. Jacqueline, you ready to go?
3: Yes, I will take the first person that has the correct answer.
1: That's a great idea.
2: Yeah.
1: 540-433-9782. Who sits atop the Forbes Celebrity Billionaires list worth a reported $7.1 billion? I just like saying billion so I can say that. WSVA time, 8:38.
2: We are back at the Augusta County Fair, where it's day number two of the Augusta County Fair. And Caitlin Sonnenfrank is here with us all morning, talking about some of the different things you'll find at the fair. We talked a little earlier with some of the kids who are involved in this year's lamb competition. And there's a lot of livestock going on, of course, in the barns. You also have a lot on the on the midway, I guess you would say, as far as entertainment. But another thing is the food. And you were telling us earlier that you actually had more food vendors show up than you were planning this year. So the variety of different kinds of food that you have available for people coming out, from barbecue to the traditional carnival foods and things like that, you've got a great selection.
4: Absolutely. We're super excited to have back some of our more popular food vendors, like our Middlebrook 4-H down in the barn with their ribeye sandwiches, Puff's Barbecue up on the Midway. We've got Cecilia's Kitchen back this year, but we've also welcomed some new folks like Turner Ham, Frontline Sips with their specialty coffee and other type of drinks, beverages out there that are open for our barn folks throughout the day as well.
2: So it's not just this afternoon when you open at 4 o'clock, but if you happen to be out here earlier today with some of the livestock competition and things like that, you can also have lunch out here.
4: Yeah, we have a few vendors that are open for us for lunch here. Frontline Sips being one of them up on the Midway, and then Chatty's food truck is down by the barn to kind of help serve lunch to everybody down there. And Puff is open throughout the day most days as well.
1: So what have you had a chance to sample so far?
4: Well, I'll be real honest with you. I haven't had a chance to sample nearly as much as I've wanted to. Uh-huh. I did swing by the 4-H booth last night right as they were about to close, because they're only open this year 3 to 9 p.m. down there in the barn. Grabbed the last hamburger they sold of the day. But I'm really looking forward to getting myself a coffee this morning from the Frontline Sips folks, and then potentially picking up a Bundt cake from Nothing Bundt Cakes later on this afternoon.
2: I noticed Nothing Bundt Cakes was here this year. So, yeah. That's a favorite.
1: That's right. It's all the varied foods that you will find. The other thing

0: that you will find is just all sorts of entertainment that you get for your admission ticket. And these are performers who perform in designated areas, but also they roam around during the course of the night.
1: Yeah, so in our as our stationary acts this year, we have the Extreme Illusionist, and he is performing feats of extreme illusions, as he tells me. It's not considered a traditional magic show. It is above and beyond that. We have the Wonderland Circus, and they have the dueling motorcycles and the ball out on the grounds as a stationary act. And then we also have Wildlife Wendy with her tropical birds.
0: Now, you mentioned something about a saw blade.
1: I did see a saw blade.
0: Is that with the Extreme Illusioners?
1: I think it is.
0: Well, you gotta come out and find out what the heck they're
1: doing. I know,
0: doing
1: I'm going to have to swing by.
0: Okay. Then there is music. Every night in building number 3?
1: Yep, tonight we will have Tommy Wood in building number 3. Tomorrow is our typical gospel night with the Unity Choir and Faithful Praise. The Crybabies will be performing on Friday night, and then Brent Hull will bring it home for us on Saturday evening.
2: I also want to mention the fireworks, which were scheduled for last night, but due to the rain, you moved it to Saturday night. That will actually be happening 9 o'clock Saturday night, right during the tractor pull.
1: Yes, so we will pause the tractor pull at about 8:45, 8:50, reread our dedication of the fair. This year we did dedicate the fair in memory of Ellen Shavershank, and then the fireworks will go off at 9 p.m., and then the truck and tractor pull will start right back up.
0: Very good. If you want to find out what's happening, you can go to the Augusta County Fair website.
1: That is AugustaCountyFair.net.
0: And we thank Caitlin Sonnefrank for joining us. Thank you very much.
1: Absolutely.
0: 8:42 now at WSVA. What do we do next?
2: Let's see if we have a winner in today's pop quiz.
0: What a great idea.
3: We actually do not have a winner yet. Not a single person has called.
0: Are you kidding me?
3: I'm not kidding you. No one has called.
0: What is the matter with you people? We don't call it yet.
3: I guess people are stumped.
2: We don't call it yet. Yeah.
0: Yeah. Old Jimbo pulls one out there, huh? And stumps you?
2: Apparently.
0: Yeah. All right. Now listen carefully. It's Forbes' celebrity list of the richest celebrities. Okay? Mm-hmm. This person, he's a male, is worth a reported $7.1 billion. He sits on top of the list. I've pretty much given you a whole bunch of folks. It is not. I've done most of the work for you this morning here. Okay? It is not Michael Jordan, Oprah Winfrey, Jay-Z, Taylor Swift, Kim Kardashian, Magic Johnson, Tiger Woods, Dick Wolf, who owns all those TV shows. Tyler Perry, LeBron James, Bruce Springsteen, Arnold Schwarzenegger, Jerry Seinfeld, tennis player Roger Federer, director James Cameron, director George Lucas, wrestling guy Vince McMahon, Rihanna, Beyonce, Dr. Dre. It ain't none of them.
2: None of those.
3: They are all billionaires, but not at the top.
0: They are not. At the top of the list worth a reported $7.1 billion is who?
2: Okay.
0: Your job is to tell us who. 540-433-9782. Phone lines are open. Dial quickly. It's 844 at WSVA.
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1: 847 at WSVA. We finally have a winner. After numerous guesses, including Elon Musk and Kylie Jenner, it was Tim who correctly answered the question.
2: That's right.
1: And he will win that vaunted and much desired WSVA coffee mug. The answer we were looking for. Remember the days when we used to say, not the right answer, but the answer we were looking for, when our sources were somewhat dubious?
2: That's right.
1: Yes, but the answer, who's on top of the Forbes celebrity list? Steven Spielberg, worth a reported $7.1 billion.
2: Wow.
1: Congratulations to Tim. 848 at WSVA. Entertainment news coming up next.
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2: My program will not allow me to act against an officer of this company.
3: RoboCop is coming to TV soon. Amazon MGM says it's officially picking up a series version of the 1987 movie. The show will follow a similar plot with a giant tech company convincing a city to put a robot on the police force.
4: You look like you.
5: What?
3: The trailer is out for the upcoming horror movie, The Other Mommy. Jessica Chastain stars as a mother dealing with marital problems and an evil entity that takes on her appearance. It hits theaters October 9th. A lightsaber prop with Luke Skywalker's severed hand from The Empire Strikes Back has sold at auction for $3.75 million. Heritage Auctions says that's the highest price ever for a Star Wars prop. And happy birthday to actress and singer Selena Gomez, who turns 34 today. Mike Dubusky, ABC News.
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7: No accidents or delays that we're seeing up and down the Shenandoah Valley or in central Virginia this morning. But if you're seeing it and we're not saying it, call the WSBA Traffic and News Tip Line at 540-214-2500 and let us know. 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
1: WSBA's local AccuWeather for Harrisonburg and the Shenandoah Valley. Looking for mostly sunny skies today with the possibility of a couple of scattered showers and thunderstorms. The high at 85. Winds will be west-northwest at 4 to 8 miles per hour. Any threat of severe thunderstorm activities pretty much moved to the south of us and won't be here in the Shenandoah Valley today. Tonight, clear skies, lows near 60. Tomorrow, mostly sunny, less humidity and a high at 77. On Friday, partly sunny with a high again at 77, and a beautiful weekend coming up. Partly sunny skies, could see a thunderstorm pop up somewhere on Sunday. The high Saturday only at 74, and Sunday 82. Here in Fishersville, we have 77 degrees this morning with partly sunny skies. WSBA time is now 8:53. Coming up, we'll update you on sports. John Patch has Talking Pets, and we'll be back to wrap up from here at the Augusta County Fair at Augusta Expo, all coming up on WSBA's Early Mornings.
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1: WSVA time is now 8:57. We are back one more time from the Augusta County Fair at Augusta Expo in Fishersville. And Caitlin's back with me. And Caitlin, let's run down some of the happenings taking place tonight. $5 gets you in. And if you're one of the first 300, you could get in free courtesy of F&M Bank.
4: Yeah, absolutely. We're really excited to have F&M back as our gate sponsor tonight for the main gate. But once you get in, there's a lot of free entertainment that you can take part in. We'll have the Mountain Heritage Cloggers up in the main expo hall, which is the first building you'll walk into. That's also where we house all of our vendors and booths for our sponsors. Then once you get out on the grounds this evening, we have the Farm Bureau Young Farmers Ag Olympics, the kids pedal pool, and then we also have our Midway Acts. So we have Wildlife Wendy here educating us all about tropical birds and the cool things that they are able to do. We have Skylar Light, our stilt performer, and he is wandering around the grounds. And I saw him yesterday with a variety of different fun interactive things, such as balloon animals. He does some juggling. We have a show by Extreme Illusions. They are performing different feats that do not seem possible at all to me. I saw a huge saw blade as part of their show, and I'm very excited to see what that actually does. And then we also have the Wonderland Circus out there. And their big pool is going to be their dueling motorcycles inside of the ball. Now, down in Building 3, we have our live music with Tommy Wood tonight. All of that is free with your general admissions. But if you want to see the Demolition Derby tonight happening down on the track, that's an additional $10 ticket once you get in the gates.
1: And that is always a favorite. I know Demo Derby is big. Want to mention fireworks have been moved to Saturday night because they got canceled out because of the rain last night. And that's going to take place 9 o'clock during the tractor pull. But the fair's going on. It looks like beautiful weather coming up pretty much all week this week.
4: That's what we're hoping for, is some nice weather that had a bit of a rocky start yesterday with that rain, but we're hoping it's all going to clear out. It's looking pretty promising for today. It looks like it's going to be a beautiful day out here.
1: That's right. And follow them on their website or just search Augusta County Fair on Facebook for daily updates.
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6: I'm Sherry Preston. As the U.S. and Iran exchange missile fire for an 11th straight night, President Trump travels to Dover Air Force Base, where he will attend the dignified transfer of remains of those killed in the war with Iran. ABC's Martha Raddatz has more on those confirmed to have died.
7: The Pentagon identifying the fourth soldier who died in the last week. She is 28-year-old Sergeant Angel Rampersat of Ozone Park, New York.
8: Is the plan to just keep bombing until they give up?
9: There are no signs. Why, do you know something that I don't know?
8: Well, they continue to attack our allies and kill Americans.
7: Trump insisting that the Iranians want to meet, something he has said many times before.
9: Until they're ready to meet in a meaningful way, we have no interest.
7: 18 service members have now died in this conflict, including those four killed since Friday.
6: Today, the president attends the dignified transfer of their remains at Dover Air Force Base. The price of Brent crude oil once again pushing above $94 a barrel, and now Houthi rebels in Yemen are threatening oil tankers in the region. The Gulf Coast bracing for Tropical Storm Bertha to make landfall over southern Louisiana. ABC's Victor Elkendo's in New Orleans.
10: We met residents preparing to secure their homes, loading up on sandbags. They have been through their share of storms in New Orleans. They tell us they'd rather be prepared than caught off guard. As Bertha approaches, some of those gusts could top 35 miles an hour.

0: The heaviest of the rain will be south of us. Some areas could see 6 inches, and that could lead to flooding. We'll likely see some thunderstorms as well. 1 to 4 feet of storm surge is possible.
1: Flash flooding and strong storms in the Northeast causing damage to cars and homes, leading to at least 2,000 flight cancellations. More than 6 months after his capture, ousted Venezuelan President Nicolas Maduro and his wife, Celia Flores, will appear in a Manhattan courtroom today. They're pushing to have the drug trafficking charges they are facing thrown out. 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
1: Authorities are asking the public's help to help them find a woman who's now a fugitive wanted for murder.
4: The multi-state manhunt for Isabel Johnson, suspected of killing 43-year-old Florida father Jason Coldhart. Police say last month they found him buried in a shallow grave.
5: And the Walton County Sheriff's Office believes she had help, saying at least 5 people misled investigators and provided transportation, out-of-state living, and a cell phone.
1: That's ABC's Trevor Ault. At the heart of a lawsuit pitting the two biggest weight loss drug manufacturers in the world against each other is whether tests were performed accurately. Novo Nordisk claims that Eli Lilly ran ads suggesting their GLP-1s were more effective. Novo says those tests were based on outdated data, though.
6: Eli Lilly says the gold standard for comparing medicines is a robustly designed, well-conducted head-to-head clinical trial, like the one that they're using in this ad. And what they said in a statement to ABC News is that that remains the only head-to-head randomized clinical trial that directly compares these two products in terms of weight management.
1: Sony Salzman with the ABC News Medical Unit. Eli Lilly makes Zepbound and Novo Nordisk makes Wegovy. A photo showing opposing Prince George has been released by the palace to mark George's 13th birthday. It's a big year of change for the young prince. He'll start at a new school and board there at Eton, away from his parents and his brother and sister. Sherry Preston, ABC News.
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9: No accidents or delays to report around the valley, but if you're seeing it and we're not saying it, call the WSVA Traffic and News Tip Line at 540-214-2500 and let us know.
10: WSVA's local AccuWeather for Harrisonburg and the Shenandoah Valley. Mostly sunny, a thunderstorm in spots this afternoon, the high of 85. Clear tonight, the low down to 61. Beautiful stretch of weather starting Thursday, mostly sunny, lower humidity, not as warm, the high 77. Pleasant with sun and some clouds Friday, the high 77 again. A mix of clouds and sun by Saturday afternoon. Cool for July with the high 74. I'm AccuWeather meteorologist Jason Caterina on WSVA.
9: Right now we are at 76 degrees with partly sunny skies at WSVA. 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
11: For News Talk 92.1 and 550 WSVA, I'm Lyndon Kaiser. West Virginia Governor Patrick Morrissey declared a state of emergency for all 55 counties of the Mountain State yesterday as severe storms ushered in flash flooding, landslides, road closures, and other dangerous conditions. The National Weather Service confirmed a tornado last night in Pendleton County, damaging outbuildings and blocking roads with

0: fallen trees along Kaiser Gap Road and Troublesome Valley Road in Franklin. Emergency response efforts across the state continued throughout the night, with the West Virginia Division of Natural Resources reporting being involved in 33 water rescues so far. Around 100 guard members reportedly arrived overnight in the Elkins and Weston Buckhannon areas to support response operations, with another 200 members expected to arrive this morning. Morrissey reminds those in affected areas to avoid flooded roadways and to never attempt to drive through high water. Virginia's lieutenant governor wants state regulators to take double the time they normally do to review the proposed $67 billion Dominion Energy Next Era Energy merger. Ghazala Hashmi says she wants to know the impact on a resident's electricity bill.
1: What is the public benefit of this acquisition? What does it mean for us as consumers here in Virginia? What does it mean for the reliability of our grid? What does it mean for our ability to meet the growing demands of energy that we have in Virginia?
0: State Senator Dave Sutterline and Delegate Joe McNamara want Governor Abigail Spanberger to call a special session to allow the General Assembly to extend the statutory time limit of 180 days to review the proposed merger, which would create the world's largest regulated electric utility. Stanton City Schools has appointed a new director of operations. Jeremiah Major, assistant principal and athletic director at Stewart's Draft High School, will take over the role effective Monday, August 3rd. Major has more than two decades in educational and practical leadership, including transportation coordination, staffing, security, custodial services, and facility preparation for school activities and sporting events. Superintendent Eric Arizari stated, Major's expertise in those areas, coupled with his experiences as a teacher, coach, and school administrator, give Major a deep understanding of the needs of schools in serving students and families and supporting staff each day. Major succeeds Earl McCray. Virginia has a new tool to help speeders slow down. WSVA's Carolyn Unger has more.
2: The state has passed a new super speeder law that requires repeat reckless speeders to get an ISA device installed in their car. It stands for Intelligent Speed Assistance, and it looks like a GPS, and it will make sure a car will not go any faster than the posted speed limit. AAA has given the device its blessings, saying they are supportive of this new Intelligent Speed Assist law. Data shows speeding is the number one cause of traffic-related deaths in the Commonwealth and contributes to nearly 50% of all car-related deaths. For WSVA News, I'm Carolyn Unger.
0: Thank you, Carolyn. A federal program designed to help low-income patients is facing renewed scrutiny in Virginia and Washington. Lawmakers and healthcare providers are weighing changes to the federal 340B drug pricing program, which helps hospitals and clinics buy medications at discounted rates while serving underserved patients. Concerns about abuse by some hospital systems have fueled calls for more oversight and transparency. Virginia Community Healthcare Association CEO Tracy Douglas stated that some clinics in Southwest Virginia have already reduced prices, or rather services, that relied on 340B funding. Federal officials are now seeking public feedback on proposed reforms and a new Medicare payment rule. For News Talk 92.1 and 550 WSVA, I'm Lyndon Kaiser.
3: Thank you, Lyndon. WSVA time is now 9:10. You're listening to Early Mornings. I'm Jacqueline Dobrin, along with Lyndon Kaiser in the WSVA newsroom. Frank Will, Jim Britt, Dave Riggert, and Jeff Ishii. For a Wednesday morning, it is July 22nd. We were out at the Augusta County Fairgrounds this morning, and it's got me thinking about fair food.
0: Oh, yes.
3: I love fair food.
0: It's more than fair. It's great.
3: It is. It's fantastic. Fair-tastic.
0: I couldn't help it. I had to do it.
3: What's your favorite?
0: My favorite thing to get, I have two things that I usually get if available. I like to get beef barbecue, if I can find that.
3: Mm-hmm.
0: And I also like to get the fried Twinkie.
3: Ooh, yeah.
0: It's a favorite.
3: Yeah.
0: And look, those who want to roll the eyes and say, I don't know about that. It doesn't appeal to me. I don't like Twinkies. I think that if you don't like a Twinkie, I think you would like a fried Twinkie, because it's a totally different thing.
3: It is.
0: Do you like them?
3: Yeah.
0: Yeah.
3: They're fantastic.
0: They are.
3: Yeah.
0: And fair-tastic. Yeah, yes. They're great because the cream kind of absorbs into the
3: cake.
0: Okay, thank you.
3: The cake.

0: The Twinkiness. Yes, the the cake part of the Twinkie. So it's yeah. really good.
1: Yeah.
0: It's a favorite of mine.
1: Yeah.
0: Well, how about you?
1: My favorite's the elephant ear.
0: Oh, the elephant ear.
1: Yes.
0: Oh, nice.
1: If you don't know what that is, it's like a fried thin piece of dough with some cinnamon sugar on it.
0: Mm, yeah.
1: Fantastic.
0: Does not taste like elephant earwax. So
1: no,
0: if anyone
1: thankfully.
0: Was concerned.
1: Yes.
0: Kind of like how, what is it, the elephant peanuts candy?
1: Oh,
0: doesn't
1: yeah.
0: Doesn't actually taste like peanut.
1: No.
0: But instead tastes like what?
1: What's garbage.
0: Like garbage.
1: Yeah.
0: Okay, no, but what do you think the flavor is? Because there is definitely, it's orange, it's shaped like a peanut, it's called a peanut.
1: Yeah.
0: Does not taste like peanut.
1: Mm-mm.
0: Does not taste like orange.
1: It kind of just, I don't know, just like a sugar flavor.
0: It's banana.
1: Banana?
0: It's banana. It's that candy banana.
1: Hmm.
0: It makes no sense whatsoever.
1: No.
0: But there, now they all know the truth about the yeah. circus peanut.
1: I'll have to file that into my brain for pop quiz trivia sometime.
0: And what's weird is you'll throw it back to me and I won't know the answer. I'll be like, I don't know.
1: I don't know. I forget.
0: Yeah.
1: Well, thank you, Lyndon. We will check in again with you at the bottom of the hour here on Early Mornings. It is 9:13. Coming up, we will hear from Blue Ridge Community College talking about fall registration with Dr. John Downey.
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2: 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Time to update you on the weather. WSVA's local AccuWeather forecast for Harrisonburg and the Shenandoah Valley. Mostly sunny today. Thunderstorm in parts of the area this afternoon. A high of 85. Tonight, clear skies. A low down to 61. Tomorrow, mostly sunny. Not as warm with lower humidity. A high of 77. Right now, we are at 77 degrees with mostly sunny skies at News Talk 92.1 and 550 WSVA.
3: We are very quickly getting close to a new semester at Blue Ridge Community College. And joining us right now on WSVA is the president of Blue Ridge Community College, Dr. John Downey. And John, I know it's not like selling soap or, I don't know what, a new type of ketchup, but we do have some new and improved things at Blue Ridge Community College. Talk a little bit about how you balance between providing the programs that the college has become very known for, because you have some offerings at BRCC that you won't find anywhere else in the state of Virginia. You've got kids who come from all over to participate in some of those programs. But one of the things that I've always been impressed with BRCC is being maybe one step ahead of everybody else to make sure that those opportunities that are emerging, you'll be able to offer them to your many different types of students.
4: Well, thanks, Jim. And I appreciate the opportunity to be here and talk to you about some of those things. You know, one of the highest values we have at the college is responding to the needs of the business community locally, and not only locally, but even across the region and across the state. And right now, one of the big economic development drivers is aerospace and aviation. And there's a desperate need for technicians that are trained to be able to take apart airplanes and put them back together and make sure everything's flying correctly and in the right place. And so our program, almost 17, 18 years old now, is a state-of-the-art program where we train all sorts of technicians for all sorts of applications in the aviation and aerospace industry. Well, we're doubling the size of that program this coming year thanks to an allocation from the Virginia General Assembly that is really focused on economic development for the region and for the state.
3: You know, it's hard for me to imagine it's been all those years, because we literally were there the morning that this program was announced. I remember we did a remote from Blue Ridge the morning this program was announced. I remember something involving a 3D printer and some other things like that, and how big this program has become with some of your other programs, again, that you can't find anywhere else in the state.
4: Yeah, things like vet tech, our registered nursing you can find in other places, but even our education and early childhood education programs. And the reason that community colleges offer unique programs that aren't available elsewhere is because we serve the needs of the local community most. And in our area, you think about the number of education-related jobs, the number of healthcare-related jobs, and then the manufacturing sector. Those are the three areas we pay the most attention to when we're developing programs and responding to community needs.
3: Dr. John Downey, the president of Blue Ridge Community College, is with us today. All right, so tell us about some of the new stuff that you've got this year.
4: Well, along the lines I was just talking about, we really want to make sure that high school students have the opportunity to explore careers and explore different options, whether they intend to eventually end up at a four-year college or university or go right into the workforce. So this is the first year we're going to be piloting a career academy on campus where high school students can get a head start on the career and technical programs that we offer and determine whether or not that's the area they want to devote their life to. So we have that program, and of course our dual enrollment program. The state passed legislation where students in high school can get up to 30 transfer

0: transferable credits free of charge while they're a junior or a senior. And that program is going to be transformational in terms of students who want to get a head start in college and who want to, in college, maybe double major or end up with a master's degree.
1: I know that the General Assembly has responded over the course of the last couple of years, and it's been one of the goals has been to expand the footprint of some of these programs through the community colleges, but also they've offered a lot of programs that help defer some of these expenses. And I know almost every time we talk to you, you encourage folks to look at those different types of programs to see if you might be eligible.
0: Yes, I'm sometimes surprised that people aren't as aware of them as I expect them to be, that essentially you can get a free year of college education while you're still in high school, that after you graduate from high school, you can get most of our programs low cost or free if you're within 400% of the poverty level, that you can get free education that the state will help pay for certifications and licensures and healthcare and in truck driving and in welding. So there's a lot of opportunities for people, and finances should be the last barrier that they think about. It's more, I'm finding today, people having the resources to take a little bit time off from work in order to pursue an education. That's the barrier we have today. We used to be predominantly full-time enrollment, but now most of our students are part-time because they're working while they go to college. Well, through our foundation, through our resources with scholarships and through financial aid, we try to help students minimize the amount of hours they have to work outside while they're going to school.
1: Well, you know that it's been a big point of discussion now for a lot of folks, and that is the value or the dollars that can get tied up in continuing education, four-year schools. And, you know, we broadcast Dave Ramsey, and it's amazing that the number of folks, when they go on their own, as my dad used to call it, the real world, how they're still paying off student loans 10 or 20 years later. And I think that's been the impetus for a lot of folks to look at this and say, hey, do we have to reevaluate? Are we going to spend all this money for a degree? I think everyone would agree, you know, that these are wonderful opportunities if you can afford it. But that you have so many kids who leave college and they're saddled with these loans. That the other stat I read recently, John, was that the first-time homebuyers, the age has gone from 20-something to 30. It's because they're getting rid of some of those and many of those loans.
0: It affects so many areas of people's lives. They delay having children, which in turn makes it more difficult to replace the workforce that's retiring. So there's just so many related issues to this. But I remember back, you know, a century ago when I was in college and deciding which program to pursue, I just figured I wanted to help people. And that was the only motivation for going into psychology. I did not do any research. I did not do any thought about where I was going to college. I just went where my sisters went to college. And looking back, I don't think you could do that today. And I would urge young people and their parents to do a better job than I did researching the return on investment for the types of programs that you want. Certainly explore what's going to make you happy and fulfilled as a person in terms of work, but also as part of that whole process, make sure you at least think a little bit about finances. And a community college education is a wonderful way to save $50,000, $60,000 toward that college education and not end up in debt like so many people are today.
1: President of Blue Ridge Community College, Dr. John Downey, is with us today. So where are we as far as the countdown to registration is concerned? And we should remind folks that it doesn't break down as much as it used to with the traditional fall and winter or spring semesters. You've got folks on your campus in Weir's Cave pretty much all year round.
0: We do, and we're starting semesters and late start semesters at all different times, but the big fall semester starts August 19th. And on August 11th, it's

0: to Tuesday from 3:30 to 5:30, we're going in to have in our Hauff Student Center on campus an opportunity for students to come in and get all their questions answered at one time. They can apply for classes, they can register, get their textbooks, get a schedule, answer any financial aid questions they might have. There's no need to RSVP, but if you want more information, you can email us at info@brcc.edu or call the campus. But that's a special registration day, August 11th from 3:30 to 5:30. But, of course, people can come in any business day, and we're happy to help them.
1: Yeah, and it's a great opportunity because you get all of these folks in one place. And I know for folks who have to sit down and look at these various other elements, it is a tremendous opportunity. If you talk to somebody and that brings up this question, well, then you just move on to the next person, and all of these folks are right there, and they're ready to help you.
0: And we try to do that every day, but, you know, when there's so many people trying to register all at once, this is a wonderful opportunity to just be efficient with your time and get everything you need done in one sitting.
1: President of Blue Ridge Community College, John Downey, is with us. So there's one other aspect, and that is I know you get inquiries a lot from folks who say, I just don't know if I can do this. I've been away from education for a while, and I just realized that I might need some more training or something else to get a raise or to get a new job offered to me or some type of advancement. And these are a lot of the non-traditional students that we talk about. What type of process do you think these folks ought to go through if they are sitting down and making what is a very big commitment? Because you talked about possibly having to find a way to work it in with your current work schedule because you just can't go without a paycheck for 2-3 months.
0: I think that's the biggest challenge. And so if they can work that out, I'm always stunned to see how concerned this age group is about coming back to school. I think there's a perception that everybody at Blue Ridge is 18 years old or 19 years old, and we do have a large population of young people. But we have a large population of adults coming back to get their education after being away for a while. And I'll tell you, as a faculty member that teaches one course and just in my discussions with other faculty members, adult students who are coming back have a different motivation than they had 10 or 15 years ago, and they do exceptionally well as a rule in terms of their academic success. They remember things they think they were going to forget. They are committed to learning what they don't know, and my experience with them has been wonderful. We also have a ton of support services available at the college, so if somebody is struggling in an area, they can get tutoring or support services. We have specific programs where we don't even wait for the student to come and ask us for help. We're going to reach out to them and give them the help, whether they need it or not. And so our support services are really second to none. And I think with those, students can come and have confidence that they will succeed if they just take the leap and start the process.
1: All right. And again, if you have questions about any of these things that we've talked about today, where do you direct those folks for that first call, or who do they reach out first?
0: You can email us at info@brcc.edu or give us a call at area code 540-234-9261. Or anybody can always stop by our campus or our Waynesboro outpost as well. We have a little outpost in Waynesboro that's designed to help people who want to inquire about signing up for classes.
1: Dr. John Downey is the president of Blue Ridge Community College. We're going to continue right after your news update. News, traffic, and weather is next, right here on WSVA.
2: ABC News, I'm Sherry Preston. President Trump has just announced that for every ship that Iran targets in the Strait of Hormuz, the United States will destroy an Iranian bridge or power plant. This comes after the 11th straight night of American attacks on Iranian targets. The president this morning will attend the dignified transfer of remains of soldiers killed in the Middle East. Tropical storm Bertha headed for a possible landfall in Louisiana. ABC chief meteorologist Ginger Zee says the storm could fall apart after a bit.
3: It's really those parishes south of New Orleans by 4 p.m. this afternoon for those gusts up to 40 miles per hour. And then it goes

0: goes to barely anything by the time it gets to Texas because it really dies out. So it remains a tropical storm, makes landfall later this afternoon or tonight, then hugs just south of Lake Charles before just becoming a low pressure system into Texas this weekend.
1: The cyclosporiasis outbreak linked to tainted lettuce could be at over 11,000 cases in 41 states. This is ABC News.
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3: Taking a look at the roads out there, no accidents or delays to report around the valley, but if you're seeing it and we're not saying it, call the WSBA Traffic and News Tip Line at 540-214-2500 and let us know.
4: WSBA's local AccuWeather for Harrisonburg and the Shenandoah Valley. Mostly sunny, a thunderstorm in spots this afternoon, the high of 85. Clear tonight, the low down to 61. Beautiful stretch of weather starting Thursday, mostly sunny, lower humidity, not as warm, the high 77. Pleasant with sun and some clouds Friday, the high 77 again. A mix of clouds and sun by Saturday afternoon. Cool for July with the high 74. I'm AccuWeather meteorologist Jason Caterina on WSVA.
3: Right now we are at 78 degrees with partly sunny skies at WSVA. WSVA news time is 9:33.
5: For News Talk 92.1 and 550 WSVA, I'm Lyndon Kaiser. State lawmakers are calling for an independent investigation into how Albemarle County Public Schools handled the arrest of two former staffers on child sex abuse charges. Delegates Katrina Carlson and Amy Laufer, along with State Senator Cree Deeds, sent a letter to the division urging the school board to consider an independent investigation. Representative John McGuire sent a similar letter to Governor Spamberger and Attorney General Jones.
6: There's been a cover-up. The most valuable thing is our children. And I want to know, when did this happen? When did people know it happened?
5: Area families are calling for answers as well regarding the lack of communication from the district following the arrests. The Albemarle School Board has invited parents to public listening sessions and passed a new policy to prevent sexual misconduct. Governor Abigail Spanberger is honoring a United States Army lieutenant who gave his life attempting to rescue a fellow soldier during a training exercise in Morocco. In May, First Lieutenant Kendrick Lamont Key Jr. of Richmond died directing an improvised rescue of a service member who had fallen from the coastal cliffs of the Cap Draw training area and into the Atlantic. Spanberger has ordered that all U.S. and Virginia flags be flown at half-staff on state and local buildings and grounds in the Commonwealth today in Key's memory, stating that his life of service, courage, and sacrifice exemplified the highest ideals of military service. Flags will remain at half-staff until sunset. Virginia U.S. Senator Mark Warner has introduced a bill to require data centers to disclose energy and water use and pay their fair share in order to receive certain tax benefits. He told MS Now yesterday that artificial intelligence is transforming communities.
7: AI is coming at us at such an unprecedented level. It's jaw-dropping. First, on data centers, you got to have some minimum federal standards that would include bring your own power, don't misuse water, setbacks from neighborhoods, clean backup power. And then the hook would be you shouldn't get accelerated depreciation on these data centers until you hit those goals.
5: Warner, who is a member of the Committee on Banking, Housing, and Urban Affairs, added that Congress needs leaders who are focused on actually tackling this challenge. And finally, West Virginia Governor Patrick Morrisey announced that Carl Ayers is the secretary of the West Virginia Department of Human Services. Ayers, a veteran human services administrator with nearly 30 years of leadership experience, officially began serving as secretary this week. He most recently served as principal deputy commissioner of the Virginia Department of Social Services, where he helped oversee an agency with a budget exceeding $2.5 billion and more than 1,700 employees. Ayers holds bachelor's and master's degrees in social work from Radford University and currently serves as chair of the Child Welfare League of America. 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
3: 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I'm Jacqueline Dobrin, along with Lyndon Kaiser and the W.

0: USVA Newsroom, Frank Wilt, Jim Britt, Jeff Ishii, and Dave Riggert. That's all of us here at Early Mornings. And WSVA time is now 9:36.
1: Welcome back. Today we are talking with the president of Blue Ridge Community College, Dr. John Downey. And John, one of the things that you participate in each year as we get ready for a new school year is the Harrisonburg Rockingham Chamber of Commerce puts together a presidential address. You'll be participating along with the presidents from JMU, EMU, and Bridgewater College. And I know I reminded you before we started talking that you're now the senior individual with this very august group. Does that give you any important responsibilities when you and your colleagues get together?
2: I think it's another way of saying I'm getting old, but I think this will be my 17th or 18th opportunity to go before the public with my colleagues from the other institutions in Harrisonburg and just talk about the tremendous range of opportunities available in higher education locally. It's such a unique event that the Chamber puts on, and they've been putting it on for decades now. And I think it gives the four presidents the opportunity to not only talk about their own institutions, but we talk about the way we collaborate with one another and through seamless transitions help people start at one institution and finish at another and achieve their goals. One of the great outcomes of the event is for the last several decades, the presidents have been getting together for dinner as well, either the night before or sometime during that week, and with our spouses. And it gives us an opportunity to informally get to know each other as new presidents come in and some of the senior presidents leave. And to me, it's been a tremendous opportunity to develop friendships with my colleagues and also to be able to pick up the phone when there are issues and say, hey, this is going on. Can you help me with this? And boy, all three of my colleagues that are presidents at Eastern Mennonite University, at James Madison University, and Bridgewater College are just wonderful to work with. I've been very fortunate over the years to have great friendships with these presidents.
1: The event itself is taking place on August 20th at 9 a.m. I believe it's in the Campanelli Club at the Atlantic Union Bank Center. There are still tickets that are available, and you can contact the Harrisonburg Rockingham Chamber of Commerce. It's the 2026 Presidential Address, a Higher Education Update with Dr. Downey, Dr. David Bushman, Reverend Dr. Shannon Dykus with EMU, and Dr. James Schmidt, president of James Madison University. You mentioned something that we've talked about on our previous visits, John, and that is how well this group works together. And you know from your colleagues across the state, that's not always the case, is it?
2: No, and I think all of us share the value of why higher education exists. It certainly exists for the individual benefit it brings students. But it's equally important that we think about the benefit it brings a region and brings business leaders, because without the four institutions that we have in the Harrisonburg region, oh my goodness, can you think about the types of employees we would have to import in order to meet the needs of local industry in the four industries I mentioned earlier, manufacturing and education and healthcare and computer technology. All of those areas are areas where, because we have strong institutions of higher learning, so many businesses and individuals benefit from the work we do. And it's exciting as a president to look back over the years and see individual students achieve great things because they started out at Blue Ridge Community College or one of the other institutions.
1: Yeah, I think those programs that you have with both the high schools and with the other colleges that allow entry into these four-year schools, it's probably the best setup you can have in this particular day and age, because you take a school like JMU, it's tough to get in there. And that's one of the basics. I know there are a lot of folks in this area who would like their children to attend JMU, and sometimes they just can't get in.
2: We worked with a national group called the Aspen Institute to look at the transfer relationship we have with JMU. And they were amazed by how advanced our transfer relationship is and how it's been developed over the years.

0: that's thanks to a lot of great people at JMU and here at Blue Ridge. But we're one of the first institutions that partnered on a guaranteed admission agreement a couple of decades ago. And more recently, we signed a co-admission agreement called BR to JMU, where students can get accepted to both JMU and Blue Ridge at the same time, and then get intensive advising and academic services, along with some social events that allow a cohort of students to transfer together to JMU, and really helps with that transition. So our relationships, not only with JMU, but with Bridgewater College and Eastern Mennonite University, it's wonderful, and we really appreciate the partnerships we have with those institutions.
1: Again, the 2026 presidential address, a higher education update, is coming up on August 20th. It begins at 9 a.m. at the Campanelli Club at James Madison University at the, we will call it the basketball arena. That's what a lot of people know it as, but it's located in the Atlantic Union Bank Center, and you can contact the chamber about getting your tickets. We go to one other area before we let you go, and that is, as you mentioned, you've been doing this for a while now, and I think one of the biggest challenges facing institutions is they have to continue to change and evolve. And I think Blue Ridge has done this as well as any that I have seen in my many years here in the Shenandoah Valley. But as you look further down the road, I know you're already looking 3, 5, 10 years down the road. Is there a big challenge you see coming for both community colleges and four-year colleges that maybe the general public is not aware of right now?
0: I don't think we think enough about the demographic changes that are occurring in society. So people are having fewer children, and as a result of that, there's fewer people available to go from the elementary and secondary school system into higher education. So I think all of us in higher education will continue to be challenged by a smaller population of college-eligible people. If you couple that with this sort of backlash that we hear about higher education and the return on the investment, it probably means that fewer people will decide to go to higher education. And so I think not only two-year colleges, who have always been focused on workforce and workforce development and customized training for the workforce, I think you'll see more and more universities and four-year colleges talking about workforce, talking about the return on investment that a four-year college degree provides. I think you'll see more and more young people getting more and more education during the 4 years that they're in college. I think there'll be a lot more double majors and a lot more master's degrees, because there will be more of an opportunity to take college credits in high school, which will give them a head start toward those ends. So those are the challenges and changes I see coming. And I think for a college like Blue Ridge, I think if we stay focused on our mission to respond to the needs of the community, I think we'll be fine.
1: Maybe you were the one who gave me the stat, but the disparity between college-educated and non-college-educated in the workforce, I believe there's a substantial difference between the amount of money they could make. Figure 15% sits in my head for some reason.
0: Yeah, I think I've heard the figure $1 million over a lifetime for somebody who has a college degree from somebody who doesn't. And I think that's still true. I still think you need to research it for your individual situation. So some of this stuff is anecdotal, and people believe anecdotal information instead of looking at the research. But for any individual pursuing a career, you first have to love that career, because it doesn't help you to make all the money in the world but be a miserable person because of it. But then once you determine the types of jobs or career that you want to do, then I think it's vital that you say, okay, what do I want to do besides work? I want to have a family. I want to have a reasonable house. And, all of those things require you to do a little bit of research to say, how much can I earn in this profession, and will it be enough to raise a family?
1: I don't think

0: you can be in this world today and you don't even have to be all that attentive or out there seeking answers, you know, to life's great questions, but not realize that the foundation for the future is this continued change and evolution that we have, the growing presence of technology and a lot of these other elements that are built one on top of the other, and think that it's going to be enough to just get a high school education. I mean, I don't know how you could draw that conclusion if you just look at the world around you and some of the changes that you experience in a year, 2 years, 5 years.
1: Yeah, I think you can teach yourself some things, but if you don't have the basis that a college education provides to teach you how to research, how to discriminate accurate information from inaccurate information, all of those skills that a college education gives you, I think really helps you do a better job of researching the rest of your life. And so, yeah, I think it's vital. There's a lot of talk today about how AI is going to eliminate jobs, and I think that's certainly true. But most of the research I'm reading says for every job it eliminates, it's going to create two. So I think what we need to understand is that we're all in a process of lifelong learning, whether it's formal or informal. And the more education and the more training and the more ways you learn how to do research, I think the better off you'll be the rest of your life. Boy, I wouldn't want to be starting all over today.
0: No.
1: Looking at, ahead at what changes are coming, I think the pace of change is going to be far more rapid than you and I went through.
0: Yeah, and the other one is, I don't know if you could pick a business or industry and not say that you're going to see dramatic increases in the amount of technology that's being incorporated in. We see it locally, you know, with your agriculture programs that you're starting and everything else, and you're getting a whole generation of people who want to be involved in agriculture, but they realize just learning how to grow the crops or raise the cattle is not enough.
1: I've been told, like, some of the equipment now that farmers use, like, can tell you whether or not a section of your farm is being, you know, eaten by deer and whether you need to construct a fence, or whether, you know, water drainage is good in one section of the farm but not in another section of the farm. The amount of AI usage in agriculture is really incredible. And we have a wonderful agriculture program that is really focused primarily on helping students become ag educators, but also it helps agricultural industry individuals also improve their business skills. So I hope a lot of people will reach out to us and talk to us about the agricultural education options we have at the college.
0: Dr. John Downey is the president of Blue Ridge Community College. 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
0: Roads are clear around the valley this morning. No accidents or delays to tell you about. But if you're seeing it and we're not saying it, call the WSVA Traffic and News Tip Line at 540-214-2500 and let us know. WSVA's local AccuWeather forecast for Harrisonburg and the Shenandoah Valley. Mostly sunny today. A thunderstorm in parts of the area this afternoon. A high of 85. Tonight, clear skies. A low down to 61. Tomorrow, mostly sunny. Not as warm with lower humidity. A high of 77. Friday, pleasant with sun and some clouds. A high of 77. Saturday, considerable cloudiness in the morning. Then times of clouds and sun in the afternoon. A high of only 74. Sunday, partly sunny. Warmer with a thunderstorm in the area and spots in the afternoon, a high of 82. Right now we are at 79 degrees with partly sunny skies and News Talk 92.1 and 550 WSVA. 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Coming up, we'll update you on sports and business news.
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0: 4.
1: Let's take a look at sports. I am Dave Riggert, and all the games in the Valley Baseball League and Rockingham County Baseball League were postponed around the area last night. So the Valley League will begin its playoffs this evening with game one of their best of three first round series in the South Division. Harrisonburg plays at Waynesboro this evening at 7 o'clock, while Stanton entertains Charlottesville at 7:30. And in the North Division, Strasburg will take on Percival, and that begins at 7 o'clock tonight. And Newmarket was supposed to play at Winchester in the first round series, but the Rebels don't have enough players to play in the postseason, so they had to forfeit their first round series. The two games in the county league last night have been postponed to Thursday, so Massanutten will play at Grotto's coming up tomorrow night, and Elkton goes to Broadway. Tonight, Elkton plays at Massanutten at 7 o'clock at Monger Park. The Mountaineers have won 6 in a row as they are 14-6, while Elkton comes in 4-17. And for Major League Baseball last night, the Nationals lost at Colorado 8-7 as they dropped to 51-51, while the Orioles had their game at Boston postponed, so they'll play a doubleheader today. Game 1 is at 1:35 from Fenway Park, and Game 2 will start at 7:10. That's a look at sports. I'm Dave Riggert.
0: Thank you, Dave. WSVA time, 9:55. Time for business news.
2: I'm Nicole Murray with your money now. Stocks are mixed to kick off the trading session. The NASDAQ down by more than 200 points. A group of 25 U.S. lawmakers has written to President Trump, urging him to act against Europe's tech rules, including launching trade investigations, saying EU digital policies unfairly target U.S. big tech. In a letter seen by Reuters, the lawmakers focused on the European Union's Digital Markets Act, aimed at reining in the power of Amazon, Apple, and more. Samsung is in talks to invest hundreds of millions of dollars in the AI startup Mistral as part of a fundraising round that could value the group at roughly $22.8 billion. The Financial Times reports that Samsung could invest about $1.1 billion in the new round. Alphabet said it is facing heightened scrutiny from investors as a delay in the launch of a model key to its AI ambitions adds to worries over the payoff from massive data center spending. The Google parent has delayed from June the launch of its next flagship model, Gemini 3.5 Pro. That's your money now.
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0: 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I almost said Tampa Bay. Isn't it sometimes called that?
1: 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I forgot there was multiple.
0: Okay, well, we're just going to go with Tampa, Florida. Hey, Amanda, what's going on? Is it sometimes Tampa Bay?
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2: ABC News, I'm Sherry Preston. Christine Wansley, mother of 18-year-old Nolan Wells, asking for help as an independent autopsy lists her son's manner and cause of death as undetermined.
3: You don't find too many genuine people like him, so to lose that light at such a young age under these circumstances has been absolutely difficult, which is why we've gone this route. There's so many people out in the public asking all of these questions, but the only question that we have is what happened to our son.
2: Nolan Wells died after a 4th of July boat excursion with friends on one of Mississippi's barrier islands. His friends returned home, but he died. President Trump saying on social media this morning that for every ship shot at in the Strait of Hormuz, the U.S. will destroy one bridge or power plant in Iran. The warning coming after another wave of strikes on Iran and after alerts were issued in Bahrain and Saudi Arabia. This is ABC News.
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at the scene. Identification of the victim is pending notification of next of kin. The crash remains under investigation. We'll update you here on WSVA and RocktownNow.com as this story develops. Stanton City Schools has appointed a new director of operations. Jeremiah Major, assistant principal and athletic director at Stewart's Draft High School, will take over the role effective Monday, August 3rd. For WSVA News, I'm Lyndon Kaiser.

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2: ABC News, I'm Sherry Preston. President Trump is right now at Dover Air Force Base for the dignified transfer of the remains of four service members killed in the Middle East. Before leaving the White House, he told reporters what he was going to say to the parents of those killed.
3: All I'm going to say is we love you, we love your child, and that's what they are to them. They're their children. There's no games, no nothing. That's their child.
2: Earlier today, the president warned Iran that the U.S. will destroy one bridge or one power plant every time Iran shoots at a ship in the Strait of Hormuz. It's still unclear how 18-year-old Nolan Wells died. He was out with friends on a barrier island off the Gulf Coast when he went missing. His body found days later. The autopsy saying at the time that he drowned, an independent autopsy lists the cause of death as undetermined. Tropical storm Bertha is expected to make landfall as early as later today. The storm has been weakening but could still bring high winds and rough surf to the area south of New Orleans. This is ABC News.
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4: All right, we've got Bill, who's on the line in Chicago, Illinois. Hi, Bill. How can George and I help today?
5: Hi. Good afternoon. Thanks for taking my call.
4: Yeah, you bet.
5: So I'm looking for your thoughts on the following situation. My wife and I are retired in our mid-70s, do well financially. We have two children who are married, each have two grandchildren. And we're wondering about, should we start giving them money now when the grandkids are small rather than waiting for inheritance someday?
6: I love this idea, Bill. And I'm going to speak on behalf of your kids and say they would love it too. Now, are they doing well financially on their own?
5: Yeah, they're all doing pretty well.
6: Nice. What's your net worth?
5: About $5 million.
6: Fantastic. You guys have done an awesome job.
4: Way to go, Bill.

0: Ending the ongoing war and says Iran wants to talk.
1: Iran has been reaching out to the United States, both directly and indirectly, to engage in talks about settling the differences with regards to what's happening in that part of the world. Unfortunately, so far, even though we have reached agreements, they have not kept their commitments.
0: In Mississippi, the family of Nolan Wells released findings from an independent autopsy. The teen died following a boat trip with friends July 4th weekend to Horn Island. His body found days later. Authorities say their preliminary investigation suggested Wells drowned. Wells family attorney Benjamin Crump reading the preliminary autopsy report at a briefing today.
2: Cause of death undetermined. Pending investigation.
0: Crump says the report also stated that Wells's body was missing the throat organ, which is a standard practice in autopsies, but could be needed here to investigate the cause of death. Tropical storm Bertha churning toward Gulf states. The storm expected to make landfall later today in southern Louisiana. 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
0: OpenAI confirms two of its advanced artificial intelligence models went rogue and attacked a digital library. ABC's Hannah Batah has more.
5: OpenAI says this happened during testing in a controlled environment, but the AI models managed to escape containment, connected to the internet, and hack the library of computer code. A startup called Hugging Face. OpenAI is calling it an unprecedented cyber incident, and they're now reinforcing safeguards.
0: OpenAI says it expects this kind of incident to become more common, but the company says it is enhancing its internal security. They're fast, quiet, and affordable. But as e-bike sales have surged, so have injuries related to those vehicles.
6: One estimate puts the number of people hurt in e-bike accidents at 20,000 per year.
7: It's really disheartening.
6: Orthopedic trauma surgeon Hassan Mir sees it firsthand.
7: I'll spend a day operating on kids injured from e-bikes, and then on my way home from work, see more kids on e-bikes.
6: Riders aged 10 to 14 make up the largest percentage of e-bike injuries. When Dr. Mir sees those riders,
7: I wonder if that kid's going to be my next patient.
6: Jim Ryan, ABC News.
0: The Apollo Gallery at the Louvre in Paris is back open to the public for the first time since last year's crown jewels heist. That's when thieves took less than 8 minutes to force their way through a window into the gallery and steal crown jewels valued at over $100 million. Security since then has been enhanced. Michelle Franzen, ABC News.
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10: We've got a disabled tractor trailer causing all sorts of problems on I-81 South, mile marker 222. The south exit ramp is closed. VDOT reports a 3-mile backup on I-81 South. Again, this is at mile marker 222 in Augusta County. If you see traffic trouble, let us know. Call WSVA's Traffic and News Tip Line. 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
11: WSVA's local AccuWeather for Harrisonburg and the Shenandoah Valley. Mostly sunny, but a thunderstorm in parts of the area this afternoon. The high of 85. Clear, fairly comfortable tonight. The low down to 61. Mostly sunny, not as warm with lower humidity Thursday, the high 77. Another pleasant day Friday with sun, some clouds, the high 77. Cloudy to start Saturday.

0: Then clouds and sun for the afternoon. Cool for July with a high just 74. I'm AccuWeather meteorologist Jason Caterina on WSVA.
1: Right now, 83 degrees under mostly sunny skies at News Talk 92.1 and 550 WSVA. 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
2: For News Talk 92.1 and 550 WSVA, I'm Lyndon Kaiser. Virginia State Police is investigating yesterday's deadly pedestrian crash in Rockingham County. Spokesman Matt Demline says it all started a little after 11 o'clock last night with a tractor-trailer traveling northbound in the 3600 block of North Valley Pike.
3: A tractor-trailer entered the right turn lane to turn into a business. The tractor-trailer then struck a pedestrian who was walking in the right turn lane.
2: Demline reports that the man died at the scene. Identification of the victim is pending notification of next of kin. The crash remains under investigation. We'll update you here on WSVA and RocktownNow.com as this story develops. The University Boulevard closure in the city of Harrisonburg has been extended. Officials say the section of the road between Driver Drive and the Convocation Center entrance will remain closed through the end of the month. Access to Driver Drive and nearby neighborhoods is still available via Port Republic Road, and the Convocation Center parking lot is accessible via Reservoir Street. Detours will continue to guide traffic to alternate routes, and remember, always drive cautiously through all work zones. 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

0: first look at corn crop condition ratings.
1: In terms of corn condition, despite a dry week, we saw very little net change in the overall U.S. corn condition. We did see a 1 percentage point drop in the good to excellent rating, now 67%. Last week, we were at 68%. But we also saw a 1 point increase in the very poor to poor rating, going from 8 to 9%. So we just took 1 percentage out of the good to excellent, tossed it into the very poor to poor. No change in the middle, still 24% fair, same as last week. Compared to this time a year ago, a little lower. 74% was our good to excellent number at this time in July 25. And we had just 6% of the crop in very poor to poor condition this time a year ago. Most of the issues lie outside the heart of the Midwest. So, for example, North Carolina, obviously the heat and drought taking a toll there on the crop, 49%, very poor to poor. The crop's much further along in North Carolina, not likely to recover at this point in the season. Now, as you move into Colorado, another state outside the Midwest with issues, drought hanging tough there, 30% of the corn, very poor to poor.
0: Those waiting on a check, bill, or package should know a federal audit says Virginia mail delays are widespread. A federal audit found more than 91,000 delayed pieces of mail across 4 Virginia postal facilities, including Lynchburg, Norfolk, Suffolk, and Virginia Beach. The report shows that the Lynchburg main post office had some of the worst numbers, with more than 22,000 delayed letters, flats, and packages found during a February inspection. The report also cited package scanning problems, security concerns, and oversight failures that inspectors say contributed to the delays. For News Talk 92.1 and 550 WSVA, I'm Lyndon Kaiser.
2: 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We've got your AccuWeather forecast next.
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0: now vowing to target bridges and power plants if Iran strikes ships in the Strait of Hormuz. The cyclosporiasis outbreak now impacting 41 states. The CDC says there are more than 11,000 cases nationwide. Federal testing continues. Since the source for the parasitic illness in five states originated in central Mexico, Taylor Farms, out of caution, issuing a voluntary recall for lettuce sourced there. This is ABC News.
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2: Taking a look at roads up and down the valley, I am not seeing any problems. No incidents, no accidents, no backups, no delays to tell you about. Oh, except for one that just popped up. What do you think about that? Interstate 81 southbound, exit 222 in the Stanton area. It's a tractor-trailer crash that has the south exit ramp narrowed, and all of a sudden, traffic backups are about 4 miles. Ooh, I'm going to zoom in because I know they got cameras there. And so, major delays. Again, that is I-81 south at exit 222. And major delays. If you're seeing it and we're not saying it, call the WSVA traffic tip line. It is 540-214-2500. Give us a call and let us know.
3: WSVA's local AccuWeather for Harrisonburg and the Shenandoah Valley. Mostly sunny, but a thunderstorm in parts of the area this afternoon. The high of 85. Clear, fairly comfortable tonight. The low down to 61. Mostly sunny, not as warm with lower humidity Thursday, the high 77. Another pleasant day Friday with sun, some clouds, the high 77. Cloudy to start Saturday, then clouds and sun for the afternoon. Cool for July with the high just 74. I'm AccuWeather meteorologist Jason Caterina on WSVA.
2: The Rockingham Petroleum temperature is 85 degrees. Relative humidity is 60%, the barometric pressure falling at 30.14, and winds out of the south at 2 to 3 miles an hour under hazy, sunny skies in the central Shenandoah Valley. 12:33 at WSVA, news at noon, an agribusiness hour rolls on. 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
4: 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Former Republican Lieutenant Governor and 2025 gubernatorial candidate Winsome Earle Sears is back in the spotlight. She's launching a life and marriage tour to urge Virginians to vote no on two proposed constitutional amendments to enshrine abortion and other reproductive rights in the Virginia Constitution and to protect same-sex marriage in Virginia. Sears was in Weir's Cave last Sunday for the annual summer picnic held by the GOP units in the Harrisonburg and Stanton area. She told the crowd that babies and families, well, they are her mission. She also stated in an email to supporters that she believes these amendments raise serious concerns and could fundamentally alter important protections and principles that Virginians hold dear. Today is day two at the Augusta County Fair. Fair President Caitlin Sonnefrank explained on early morning some of the entertainment that will be available all week.
5: Our Wonderland Circus is with us this year as well, and their big pool is the motorcycles and the ball. Seeing those things race around there, you can hear them all the way around the grounds, and they'll catch your attention super quick. The Extreme Illusionist is here with us this year as well, and that's the first time he has joined us in a long time.
4: Gates open at 4 o'clock this afternoon, and tonight's featured entertainment includes a concert from Tommy Wood, as well as the Demolition Derby at the track. Both events start at 7. Incidentally, last night's fireworks display was postponed until Saturday night during the truck and tractor pull. Waynesboro Public Schools' 6th annual Back to School Bash launches this weekend. At the events kicking off this Sunday, students will be able to receive haircuts from local barbers and stylists, and healthcare providers will provide school physicals. Additionally, fruits and vegetables will be available, along with numerous community resources and fun games for students of all ages. At the second event the following Sunday, August 2nd, immunizations will be offered to students entering 7th and 12th grades. Last year's Back to School Bash reportedly welcomed more than 1,700 participants. Both events run from 1 to 6 at Kate Collins Middle School in Waynesboro. And finally, today is World Brain Day, which is held every year to raise awareness about different neurological conditions like a stroke. Stroke can impact a person in all kinds of ways, including their ability to drive. after suffering a stroke.

0: that left her unable to walk or talk, Amanda Shannon was determined to learn how to drive again.
1: I love driving now because I'm free.
0: She wanted not just her freedom back, but the ability to take her kids to school, sports, and everything else in between. Unlike new drivers who practice out on the road, Shannon had to go through intensive therapy that required her to first train on a driving simulator where people get to simulate driving in a safe environment until it's safe for them to get in a car. For News Talk 92.1 and 550 WSVA, I'm Lyndon Kaiser.
2: World Brain Day. I guess I don't get to celebrate that. Some might say I was holding the door when God was passing out the brains.
0: Oh, no. Do you need to take a trip to Oz with Dorothy? Is that what you're trying to say?
2: I guess I unfortunately didn't make that trip.
0: Yeah.
2: Maybe the Oz, you know. I should get one before the Scarecrow. What do you think?
0: Come on, you first. I mean, you're in the news team. I mean, the Scarecrow's just hanging out in a cornfield, for heaven's sake.
2: Yep. But you know what? He's not afraid of fire.
0: He's not.
2: He was not. Well, he said he was afraid of fire. Look, it was the Tin Man who was not afraid of fire.
0: Well, here's the thing. You know, in order for there to be courage, you have to have fear because you face down the fear.
2: Oh, okay.
0: For courage.
2: So that's what you want, courage, Mr. Lion. If I were the king of the border. Lyndon Kaiser, everybody, in the WSVA newsroom, the king of the jungle. When we come back, we'll go down on the farm and hear from Jeff Ishii, speaking of courage.
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3: 1241 at WSBA. It is 85 degrees. We have hit our projected high, going down to a low of around 60 tonight. We get through today's humidity. Boy, the next several days, my heavens, it will be beautiful. Chamber of Commerce kind of days tomorrow, Friday, and Saturday. 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
6: Chad Smith with American Farm Bureau Federation brings us up to date on the farm economy.
8: Farmers and ranchers are continuing to struggle with a difficult farm economy. Faith Parham, an economist with the American Farm Bureau Federation, says the latest estimates show shortfalls in the billions.
9: On the row crop side, we're seeing a loss of $31 billion for a crop year 26, going down to $32 billion in 2027. So again, seeing those worsening losses across the country. For specialty crops, it's harder to get a national number, but we know they're facing some of those same issues our row crop farmers are, and continuing to lose money per acre.
8: Parham said there are several reasons the challenges are increasing.
9: The first is farmers are price takers, not price makers. So whatever the market price is, they have to take. When input costs are low, which is our second issue, that works out pretty well for them. However, we've seen skyrocketing input costs that have really made it hard for the balance sheet to align.
8: Even after recent federal help to bolster the rural economy, more help is needed. Chad Smith, Washington.
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1: 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That's your pearl of wisdom. 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
2: 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It is 12:45 at WSVA. Before we hear Franklin's spotlight on Valley agriculture, let's get a check of the WSVA AccuWeather forecast. The WSVA AccuWeather forecast for Harrisonburg in the Shenandoah Valley. Sunny this afternoon with a chance of a thunderstorm in parts with a high of 85. We have achieved that. Clear skies tonight with an overnight low around 60. Tomorrow starts a very nice stretch of Chamber of Commerce days. Sunny, not as warm, and lower humidity with a high Thursday 77. Same for Friday with a high of 77. And then some clouds come in on Saturday with a high of 74. So you got to like the next 3 days after today. It is now 84 degrees, relative humidity at 61%, the barometric pressure falling at 30.14. Winds out of the west, 7 to 8 miles an hour under partly cloudy skies. 12:46 at WSVA. 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
3: 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And Chef, tell us a little bit about yourself and how you got into farming.
4: Sure thing. Thanks for having me. Well, I originally grew up in Bedford County. My family had about a 300-acre cattle farm. So from day one, I was into farming. So it kind of chose me rather than me choosing it. And then, you know, spent my first 20 years in the Bedford-Lynchburg area, going to school and doing the farming, being outdoors and playing sports. During the college years, looking, you know, for a career, I chose culinary arts. So I basically took a 10-year pilgrimage around the country, doing a number of things in a number of cities. From New Orleans to Charleston, South Carolina, Las Vegas, California. And that's kind of where I started getting back into the agriculture. In California, I was working in Napa, and we collaborated with a couple other chefs, and we had a large kitchen garden that I was participating in. And so I actually met my wife out there, and then we decided to move back to the East Coast to kind of get closer back to home. And one thing led me to another, and I was running a restaurant in Harrisonburg of Jimmy Madison, and started kind of doing some rooftop herbs up there. And after I proposed to my wife and she said yes, we started looking for our own little, you know, plot to kind of start farming.
3: And tell us a little bit about the farm and Ozil Acres and the name.
4: Well, I guess I'll start with the name, Ozil Acres. Well, this is the Blue Ridge Mountains. I grew up on them, and blue is kind of my favorite color. Blue is kind of also that light that helps bring life to things. And Green Acres was already taken, so we went with Blue Acres, and I figured it gave a nice little standout kind of. I also like really like alliterations. So that's where the name came from. The property and the farm itself, we've expanded into about a half an acre of direct market produce that we sold to a few restaurants last year, and recently just launched a CSA model where we do not only bar produce, but we also collaborate with other farms to kind of build a scale up. So the first scale is just produce. We call it the gardener. And the second tier, we call the farmer. And that's when we start adding eggs and butter, cheese. And then we have the chef's level. We'll add baked breads from locally milled, flour milled from local mills, beef from local farmers, chicken, and pork. So it's almost like almost a take-home meal with the idea of way back when I was creating a career, I've always kind of wanted to do these kind of things, and it's kind of been a lifelong goal of being able to raise your own animals, harvest your own vegetables, and sell it directly to your consumer. With the Shenandoah Valley being the, you know, the original breadbasket of America, I thought no better place to move back to. Our big thing that we're launching soon is our catering business. So we're growing our lettuce for our salads to sell on our food truck, doing special

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0: 408-729-2541. It is 12:52 at WSVA, 83 degrees. We hit our projected high of 85 a little while ago. We have since dropped a couple of degrees, going down to a low of around 60. 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
2: 6.5, up 11.25. Soybeans, November, 12.38 3/4, up 16. Wheat, September, 7.06 1/4, up 28 1/4. Grain prices in Norfolk, wheat, 6.28, corn, 5.08, new crop, 4.75 to 5.10, soybeans, 12.70, new crop, 11.98 to 12.33. In the Richmond-Petersburg area, corn, 4.78, new crop, 4.70, soybeans, 11.95 to 12.20, new crop, 12.13. On the Chicago Mercantile Exchange, feeder cattle, September, 335.97, down 900. Live cattle, October, 219.95, down 327. Lean hogs, October, 88.32, up 20. At the Radiant State Graded Sale, medium and large 1 and 2 steers, 500 to 600 pounds, 425 to 455, 600 to 700 pounds, 380 to 420. Heifers, 500 to 600 pounds, 320 to 341. 600 to 700 pounds, 305 to 340. At the Withville auction, medium and large one steers, 500 to 600 pounds, 395 to 427.50. 600 to 700 pounds, 340 to 382.50. 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Cows, breakers, 170 to 185, boning, 160 to 179, lean, 131 to 160, bulls yield grade 1 and 2, 198 to 227. From the Virginia Market News Service, this is Jonathan Howard.
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4: I'm Dan Loney with Your Money Now. A new economic study says GLP-1 drugs could lead to cost savings for workers and their employers by reducing employee sick leave. Researchers in the paper from the National Bureau of Economic Research found that patients who used the drugs took 17% less long-term sick leave than people who did not use the medications. Ford Motor Company is recalling nearly 388,000 vehicles due to an issue with the second row seats that could increase the risk of injury. The recall affects certain 2020 to 2027 Aviator and 2020 to 2026 Explorer vehicles. The National Highway Traffic Safety Administration said the defect could cause the seats to unlatch, tip, or slide unexpectedly. Wall Street continues mixed at this hour, but the Dow Industrials gaining steam. The Dow currently up more than 200 points. Meanwhile, the NASDAQ is down slightly. West Texas crude is up more than 2% today at $86 a barrel. That's Your Money Now.
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2: 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That's going to do it for the News at Noon and Agribusiness Hour. In just a moment, we'll get an ABC News update. Then we go to the WSVA newsroom. Linden updates traffic plus local, state, and area news. 1 until 3 this afternoon, it's Markley, Van Camp, and Robbins. I'm back with you this afternoon at 3 o'clock for late afternoons from 3 to 6. 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
3: 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Temperatures in the mid and upper 80s today with a couple of scattered thunderstorms. After that, we'll see cooler temperatures and lower humidity for the rest of the week. Sunshine tomorrow, high 78, only in the mid to upper 70s for Friday and Saturday with sunny skies. Temperatures upper 50s and low 60s at night. Next week, we will start out around 80 on Sunday with maybe a scattered thunderstorm, up to 85 for Monday, then dropping back to the low 80s for the rest of the week. As far as rain is concerned, after that thunderstorm on Sunday, it looks like a dry week. And for the week of August the 2nd, temperatures back up to the mid-80s each day with a better chance of some rain. Our extended ag forecast provided by C.L. Custer.
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5: From ABC News, I'm Michelle Franzen. Hostilities between the U.S. and Iran escalating again, with the U.S. targeting Iran for an 11th night of strikes. And in Delaware, happening this hour, President Trump and top Pentagon officials are attending the dignified transfer at Dover Air Base for four U.S. service members killed last weekend in Iranian attacks. ABC's Martha Raddatz is in Amman, Jordan, with more on the families.
6: The Pentagon identifying the fourth soldier who died in the last week. She is 28-year-old Sergeant Angel Rampersat of Ozone Park, New York. The youngest killed was 19-year-old Isabella Gonzalez from Texas. Her high school friends shot.
7: And I didn't even get to see her. I didn't even get to say bye.
6: And the wife of 30-year-old Sergeant Michael Swinton of North Carolina telling ABC News he was an amazing husband and father to his two young children.
5: Cases of cyclosporiasis are surging again in Michigan and 40 other states. The CDC confirming 11,000 cases of the parasitic infection nationwide. ABC's Yuri Benajoud has more.
8: Well, health officials have linked some of these cases to shredded iceberg lettuce served at Taco Bell restaurants in five states. They are looking into other potential sources as well. Taylor Farms has issued a voluntary recall of all their iceberg lettuce grown in central Mexico. Those products went to American food distributors, fast food chains, and grocery stores, all now working to ensure those products are pulled from the supply chain.
5: Gulf Coast states are bracing for Bertha, the tropical storm expected to make landfall later today along the southern coast of Louisiana. ABC's Victor Oquendo is in New Orleans.
9: We met residents preparing to secure their homes, loading up on sandbags. They have been through their share of storms in New Orleans. They tell us they'd rather be prepared than caught off guard. As Bertha approaches, some of those gusts could top 35 miles an hour. The heaviest of the rain will be south of us. Some areas could see 6 inches, and that could lead to flooding.
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1: ABC News, I'm Michelle Franzen. In Delaware, President Trump and top military leaders and families attended the dignified transfer at Dover Air Base for four U.S. service members killed in the Middle East last week, three service members killed in an Iranian attack Friday at a U.S. base in Jordan, a fourth service member was killed a day earlier in Iraq. Flag-draped caskets transferred from a military plane to special vans. ABC's Louis Martinez has more on the solemn ceremony.
2: The closing of the two doors of those two transfer vehicles, all done simultaneously, a lot of synchronicity taking place there by the two airmen who were closing it, again symbolizing the dignity with which these remains of fallen service members are treated.
1: A state of emergency in West Virginia due to widespread flooding. National Guard members are being deployed along with swift water rescue teams to assist local responders. Heavy rain today could lead to severe flooding in both North Carolina and Virginia. This is ABC News.
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6: WSVA's local AccuWeather for Harrison Bird in the Shenandoah Valley. Mostly sunny, but a thunderstorm in parts of the area this afternoon. The high of 85. Clear, fairly comfortable tonight, the low down to 61. Mostly sunny, not as warm with lower humidity Thursday, the high 77. Another pleasant day Friday with sun, some clouds, the high 77. Cloudy to start Saturday, then clouds and sun for the afternoon. Cool for July with the high just 74. I'm AccuWeather meteorologist Jason Caterina on WSVA.
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8: The Markley, Van Camp, and Robbins Show. Jamie Markley, David Van Camp, Scott Robbins. You know, some people get confused and they just happen to illegally vote.
9: Yeah.
8: Just happens.
9: It does happen, you know.
10: But they walk into the polling place, they don't know what to do.
9: Yeah.
10: And somebody says, here, hands them a ballot. Now what do I do? Well, you just color in who you want to vote for. There you go. Now you're done.
8: Yeah.
9: Yeah, they have no choice.
8: Honest mistake.
10: And you get a free sticker.
9: That's really what they were going after.
10: Right, exactly.
9: Yes. It was a plot not to steal democracy, but to get a bunch of those sweet, sweet I voted stickers.
10: Right.
9: Yeah, so New Jersey had thousands of non-citizens registered to vote. Hundreds of those non-citizens actually did vote. They say there's no evidence that it swayed an election one way or the other. Okay, where's the counter evidence then?
8: Exactly.
9: Give that to me. CNN's Abby Phillip, though, says, hey, there could be an innocent explanation to all of this.
8: Okay.
11: The suggestion that this is fraud suggests that these people were trying to vote. Sometimes what happens is that when state systems are incorrect, people receive information and they are confused. Where some people who are ineligible to vote are not aware that they're ineligible to vote.
8: What?
9: Some people, you know, hey, I know.

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7: WSVA's local AccuWeather for Harrisonburg and the Shenandoah Valley. Mostly sunny, but a thunderstorm in parts of the area this afternoon. The high of 85. Clear, fairly comfortable tonight. The low down to 61. Mostly sunny, not as warm with lower humidity Thursday. The high 77. Another pleasant day Friday with sun, some clouds. The high 77. Cloudy to start Saturday, then clouds and sun for the afternoon. Cool for July with the high just 74. I'm AccuWeather meteorologist Jason Caterina on WSVA.
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9: Yeah, the Markley, Van Camp, and Robbins show. Jamie Markley, David Van Camp, Scott Robbins, got the Robbins trifecta coming up in just a few. News update, David Van Camp.
10: Well, it's that time of year. Tropical Storm Bertha taking aim at the Gulf Coast. It's going to be following the Gulf Coast for several days. It looks like going along, Alabama, Mississippi, Louisiana, et cetera, into Texas as well, of course. And they're talking about wind gusts up to 60 miles per hour, dangerous rip currents, high surf, flash flooding. And it's that time of year where every cable news and national news outlet sends people down to the coast to stand in front of wind.
9: I just saw it earlier on Fox, actually.
10: Yeah, I know. Yeah. Fox has Robert Ray down there showing the rough conditions along the Gulf of America.
11: Hanging on to, like, lampposts and yeah. So he doesn't get blown into the ocean.
10: Like, I don't feel bad for those guys who do this because they live for this stuff. They love it.
11: Oh, yeah, they love it.
10: You know?
11: Yeah.
10: I'm always just kind of curious about, you know, the decision-making there. Like, I believe you when you say there's a tropical storm. You don't have to put yourself in danger.
11: Oh, yeah.
9: Well, sometimes you could just put the still camera down there to show it.
10: Yeah.
9: You don't need the

0: You know what nobody talks about at dinner parties? 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
2: Well, the Wednesday afternoon commute is off to a terrific start. No incidents, no accidents, no backups, no delays to tell you about. However, if you're seeing it and we're not saying it, call the WSVA traffic tip line. The number is 540-214-2500. Give us a call and let us know.
3: WSVA's local AccuWeather for Harrisonburg and the Shenandoah Valley. Mostly sunny, but a thunderstorm in parts of the area this afternoon. The high of 85. Clear, fairly comfortable tonight. The low down to 61. Mostly sunny, not as warm with lower humidity Thursday. The high 77. Another pleasant day Friday with sun, some clouds. The high 77. Cloudy to start Saturday, then clouds and sun for the afternoon. Cool for July with the high just 74. I'm AccuWeather meteorologist Jason Caterina on WSVA.
2: It is 86 degrees, so we have surpassed our projected high of 85. By the way, the 86 is the high so far for today. Relative humidity at 58%. The barometric pressure is falling at 30.13. Little wind out of the north, 2 to 3 miles an hour under partly cloudy skies. 306 at WSVA. Welcome to Late Afternoons. I'm Mario Retrosi. Let's begin the program in the WSVA newsroom with Carolyn Unger.
4: 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Virginia State Police is investigating yesterday's deadly pedestrian crash in Rockingham County. Spokesman Matt Demline says it all started a little after 11 o'clock last night with a tractor trailer traveling northbound in the 3600 block of North Valley Pike.
5: A tractor trailer entered the right turn lane to turn into a business. The tractor trailer then struck a pedestrian who was walking in the right turn lane.
4: Demline reports that the man died at the scene. Identification of the victim is pending. Notification of next of kin. The crash remains under investigation. We'll keep you updated here on WSVA and BrocktownNow.com as this story develops. Today is day two at the Augusta County Fair. Fair President Caitlin Sonnefrank explained on early morning some of the entertainment that will be available all week.
6: Our Wonderland Circus is with us this year as well, and their big pool is the motorcycles and the ball. Seeing those things race around there, you can hear them all the way around the grounds, and they'll catch your attention super quick. The Extreme Illusionist is here with us this year as well, and that's the first time he has joined us in a long time.
4: Gates open at 4 o'clock this afternoon, and tonight's featured entertainment includes a concert from Tommy Wood, as well as the Demolition Derby at the track. Both events start at 7. Incidentally, last night's fireworks display was postponed until Saturday night during the truck and tractor pull. It appears that lawmakers have at least considered giving the State Corporation Commission more time to review utility mergers like the $67 billion Dominion Energy and NextEra proposal. An amendment included in the House's second budget proposal in June would have extended the SCC's review period to up to 360 days. However, that provision was not included in the final budget. As of now, the state has 180 days to complete its evaluation before deciding on the merger. Although some lawmakers have asked Governor Abigail Spanberger to call a special session to allow the General Assembly to extend the statutory time limit. West Virginia U.S. Senator Shelley Moore Capito is praising the swift action of first responders rushing to the areas of the Mountain State devastated last night by flooding and violent winds. Capito says the water rescues performed by National Guardsmen, Division of Natural Resources, and citizens helping fellow West Virginians have been an amazing sight.
7: They're dangerous. I mean, they're dangerous not just for the person that you're rescuing, but for the first responders. I mean, they're well trained, but with the National Guard, I think helping there is absolutely critical.
4: Meanwhile, Governor Morrissey reports that the Division of Natural Resources has completed 85 rescues so far, with response support from over 300 National Guard members currently deployed in the state. At this time, no fatalities have been confirmed. Those waiting on a check, bill, or package should know a federal audit says Virginia mail delays are widespread. A federal audit found more than 91,000 delayed pieces of mail across four Virginia postal facilities, including Lynchburg, Norfolk, Suffolk, and Virginia Beach. The report shows the Lynchburg, Maine post office has some of the worst numbers, with more than 22,000 delayed

0: letters, flats, and packages found during a February inspection. The report also cited package scanning problems, security concerns, and oversight failures that inspectors say contributed to the delays. For News Talk 92.1 and 550 WSBA, I'm Carolyn Unger.
1: And no one knows more about mail delays than yours truly, me.
0: Yeah.
1: You know why?
0: Why?
1: Because there was a time when I could mail my bills like right before payday or what have you, or on payday.
0: Right.
1: But then you run the risk now of late fees. Mm-hmm. So I've had to, you know, pay bills like, you know, 7 to 10 days.
0: Well, oh.
1: I haven't graduated to that yet. Remember, I am still a dinosaur.
0: Okay.
1: So I still mail them out. And so I have to, you got to mail them out now 2 weeks in advance to make sure that they get there. I've had bills.
0: Yeah.
1: I'm not kidding you that I mailed and 4 weeks later, they finally get them. Or it comes off, you know, it comes off the account. And I'm like, I mailed this bill February 23rd and it's March 21st, and now they finally cashed it. And then some of them, if they're not on time, they want to charge a late fee, to which I call and then...
0: You explain.
1: Oh, when I don't explain, I tell them flat out.
0: Yeah.
1: And if you're going to charge me a late fee, you can hang that up.
0: Yeah.
1: I will not do it again. I will not business you again. You're done.
0: Exactly. So. I feel like because, and excuse me for being ignorant, because I pay everything online.
1: Which, you know...
0: I pay everything electronically.
1: As this generation does.
0: I feel like if it doesn't exist already, again, correct me if I'm wrong. I feel like if you are very apparent that you're using the option of mail-in, you have to have like some, they should give you like extended time, but depending on who it is.
1: Well, it's like I explained to them, it should be like the IRS. You know, when you mail your tax, you have to April 15th. If it's postmarked by April 15th, then there you go. And that's what the businesses should do.
0: Yeah.
1: If it's the due date is, say, July 23rd, you know, you mail it out today, the postmark is July 22nd. You know, you did your part.
0: Well, it's like with voting, too. If you vote by mail, it's just like the postmark. It's like, well,
1: the postmark.
0: That fits. It's like...
1: No, but businesses don't want to do that.
0: But yeah.
1: Because they're trying to get every nickel out of you.
0: Mm.
1: So anyway, if anyone in Richmond is one of the worst, Charlottesville's not much better.
0: Yeah.
1: And any post office, any mail that goes to Richmond or Merrifield or what have you.
0: So just like major cities.
1: They have one of the worst on-time rates in America. So yes, one of these days I may, you know, graduate to mailing things online or, you know, paying things online. But until then, the dinosaur still exists. And I still got to go 2 weeks in advance to make sure they get it on time.
0: Again, even though I pay everything electronically, I'll add that to my list of why I personally could never live in a city. You know, I know Charlottesville is not like New York City, but it's, I mean, the traffic is bad no matter what.
1: Right. But I would imagine maybe their post office is better. Charlottesville's not good.
0: Yeah, right. New York, I don't know, because I wasn't there long enough to send mail.
1: I was going to say, you didn't send a postcard back to the family in Winchester. Yeah.
0: You know what? Next time I go, I'll experiment.
1: Send a postcard. There you go.
0: I'm going to experiment. I'm going to send it to my own house.
1: Okay.
0: And just
1: see how long it takes to get there.
0: Yeah, and it's like 1 month later.
1: Very good. So there you go. So the rant's over, but see, there you go. It's not just me illusioning it, you know. I mean, it's not an illusion. You're reporting it.
0: Yeah.
1: That the mail, that they don't call it snail mail for nothing.
0: Yeah, exactly. So, I experienced that with, you know, getting packages and stuff, because you can't avoid that. You know, again, I pay my bills electronically, but it's like, if I want an item, that's just, you know, one CD I remember I wanted got lost in the mail.
1: Oh my.
0: Like, I don't know if it was something with my apartment.
1: Right.
0: Or with, you know, the delivery service or whatever. I eventually got the CD, and I think I know now that it was the delivery service, because it was small enough to fit in my mail slot.
1: Right.
0: And I didn't have to go down to like where the lockers are.
1: Mm-hmm.
0: So I'm like, okay, so it was the delivery service.
1: There you go. Blame it on them.
0: There you go.
1: By the way, I was just thinking of something, you know. When you mail things, and of course, you know, also if you're dealing with medications, you want to make sure. By the way, lost in all this, just what is it, a week or two? I think it was July 11th.
0: Mm-hmm.
1: Cost of a stamp went up.
0: Oh yeah,
1: it's now 82 cents to mail something. The stamp is now 82 cents.
0: Yeah,
1: so lost in all that, you got of course. Then again, do they charge you electronic fees for paying online? Because some will.
0: I think it depends on your payment, what payment you use. Because I I use a different form of payment where I don't have to use a fee.
1: Oh, there you go.

0: So there, I kind of work my way around that. But
1: I think the power bill, I think they charge you $1.50, I think, for paying online. Yeah. And or if you want to go to Walmart and pay your bill, I think they charge $1.50.
0: Yeah.
1: So at this point, 82 cents for a stamp is almost a bargain.
0: Yeah, really. Really. No, it's, you know, you can't really avoid it. Like, I remember going to the Dominican Republic, and I was able to use my card there.
1: Okay.
0: And by the way, I had a hard time telling my bank, by the way, I'm going out of the country. No one stole my card.
1: Right. Well, that's true.
0: I didn't tell them. They didn't tell me anything. So I think we were all good.
1: They didn't flag it.
0: No. Okay. But the one thing they did tell me, they were like, okay, it was like my coworkers. They were like, just to let you know, if you do use your card, there is going to be an extra fee. It wasn't terrible. I think it was just like a dollar or something.
1: Well, and I'm like, they're going to make money somehow.
0: Yeah, I'm literally just getting water and sunscreen. I think I'll survive.
1: Okay.
0: But,
1: well, they'll get your money sooner or later.
0: That's how, you know.
1: Everybody, they're going to get your money.
0: Oh, well.
1: It doesn't matter.
0: What can you do, right?
1: Nothing. That's nothing. Absolutely nothing.
0: Oh,
1: all
0: well.
1: Right. Carolyn Unger in the WSVA Newsroom. I'm Mario Retrosi. 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Had a nice chitty chat with Dee Dee Sinzendiver of the American Cancer Society. Harrisonburg Rockingham Relay for Life. They announced this week when their 2027 edition of the Relay for Life will be. They also have a new location. We'll talk to Dee Dee later on in the hour as Late Afternoons gets underway for a Wednesday.
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7: 320 at News Talk, 92.1 and 550 WSVA, 85 degrees. We hit our big high for the day of 86, going down to a low of around 60. Time now to check traffic and weather.
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7: Well, roads in the immediate area are looking good. In fact, roads up and down the valley are good from Winchester to Lexington, and it's smooth sailing from Stanton to Charlottesville and all roads in between. But I do want to give you a heads up for those that are traveling to and from Northern Virginia. Interstate 66 westbound, mile marker 13. That's the Linden area in eastern Warren County. A tractor-trailer crash with the westbound lanes closed. Right now, traffic backups are about 2 miles. And I'm going to zoom in that area because, yes, there is a VDOT camera there right at the Linden exit, and I see it. Ooh, there's an ambulance there. There's a car on the wrecker. You got state troopers on the shoulder, and traffic is backed up. Again, the left shoulder and left lane are closed, and traffic is backed up. Ooh, they got another camera back here near Markham. And, oh, I see traffic crawling along as well. So delays on 66 westbound as you approach the Linden area of Warren County. And, again, it's due to a crash at exit 13. If you're seeing it and we're not saying it, call the WSVA traffic tip line. It is 540-214-2500. Give us a call and let us know.
9: WSVA's local AccuWeather for Harrisonburg and the Shenandoah Valley. Clear and comfortable tonight, below down to 61. A beautiful day Thursday, mostly sunny, not as warm with lower humidity, the high of

0: 77, blessed with sun and some clouds Friday to the high back to 77. Lots of clouds Saturday morning, then clouds and sun for the afternoon. Cool for July, the high of 74 on Saturday. I'm AccuWeather meteorologist Jason Caterina on WSVA.
1: It is 85 degrees. Relative humidity at 56%, the barometric pressure falling at 30.12. Winds are out of the west at 4 to 5 miles an hour, now under partly sunny skies. I'm going to tell you one thing. I'm looking at this forecast, and my goodness, is it really going to get good starting tomorrow, at least through Saturday. Thursday, Friday, Saturday will be absolutely beautiful. It is 3:23 at WSVA. That's a beautiful day on Wall Street, but... yeah, it's not bad either. Let's check it out with Your Money Now.
2: I'm Dan Lody with Your Money Now. Mortgage rates ticked higher last week, according to the Mortgage Bankers Association. The average rate on a 30-year fix was up 4 basis points for the week at 6.69%, and that pushed refinancing demand lower off 2% for the week. Applications for a mortgage to buy a home actually rose 6% for the week, despite this being the slow summer months for the sector. The White House is planning to add a 100% tariff on generic drugs imported to the U.S. beginning in August 2028. A social media post by President Trump late Tuesday added that the levy would rise to 200% in August 2029 as he looks to reshore production of generics. Samsung unveiled 3 new foldable smartphones on Wednesday, the Galaxy Z Flip 8, Fold 8, and Fold 8 Ultra, with the prices ranging from $1,199 to $2,099. Markets are mixed. Dow Industrial Average up slightly. That's Your Money Now.
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6: 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Get them while they last, and I don't think they're going to last long because Tropical Smoothie Cafe is Time now for, well, in just a few minutes, it'll be time for an ABC News update. 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
7: Former Republican Lieutenant Governor and 2025 gubernatorial candidate Winsome Earl Sears is returning to Virginia politics. 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I'll have details on these and other stories following ABC News at the bottom of the hour on WSVA.
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11: How often do you stop to wonder whether you should share something that's revealing, maybe even embarrassing, with a partner, a friend, or even your boss? In her new book called Revealing, The Underrated Power of Oversharing, behavioral scientist Leslie John says doing just that can help you deepen relationships.

0: relationships that are vital to your life. We need people to trust us in order to get things like love, friendship, and career success. That's what she told us. When you make yourself vulnerable by revealing something sensitive, it does make other people trust you. In turn, when you ask someone to reveal something about themselves, showing that interest will generally lead someone to like you more. Why? Because people like to be asked about themselves, she says. It also signals that they are discriminating and choosy, but in a good way. I'm Dr. Sanjay Gupta, helping you live a better life.
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2: 3:30 at WSVA, 85 degrees. We've hit our projected high. In fact, we hit 86 earlier in the half hour. Clear skies tonight with an overnight low around 60. And then we start a beautiful stretch of a few days of glorious weather. Sunny, not as warm, with lower humidity on Thursday with a high 77. Same for Friday. And Saturday, you got some clouds in the morning, but sunshine in the afternoon. And a high Saturday, only 74.
3: Leader Nicolas Maduro and his wife for June of next year. ABC's Peter Haralambu says Maduro's attorneys are now trying to claim immunity.
4: The argument here is that he's protected by sovereign immunity as a head of state, that U.S. courts don't have the jurisdiction to try him on criminal offenses. And they've previewed this argument. They're also going to contest the military capture that led to his extradition. And we will see that motion probably sometime in September with oral argument in November. We'll see how that argument fares. Noriega tried to make the same argument when he was put on trial in the United States. It was rejected because the United States didn't officially recognize him as the head of Panama.
3: Tropical storm Bertha made landfall this afternoon in St. Bernard Parish, Louisiana. That storm weakening, but expected to rake the coastline as it moves west towards Texas with rainfall. And severe storms could also trigger flooding in parts of North Carolina and Virginia today. This is ABC News.
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2: Roads are free and clear up and down the valley. No problems from Winchester to Lexington. It is smooth sailing from Stanton to Charlottesville and beyond. Again, the only issue is if you're traveling to and from Northern Virginia, whether you're dealing with a tractor-trailer crash on Interstate 66 westbound at exit 13. That's the Linden exit in eastern Warren County. West left shoulder, left lane closed. Ooh, they say traffic backups 3.5 miles, and don't you know it? VDOT's got a camera right at the Linden exit, and I see it. Ooh, at least they took the ambulance. The ambulance is gone from there, but I see the vehicle in question that has suffered some cosmetic damage there on the shoulder. There's two cop cars. You got the VDOT with the arrow pointing to the right lane, and traffic is backed up. That's at mile marker 13. VDOT's also got a camera. Let's see here. This one is at mile marker 15, and yep, I see traffic crawling along. So it's definitely more than a 2 mile backup on 66 westbound as you approach the Linden area of Warren County. If you're seeing it and we're not saying it, call the WSVA traffic tip line. It's 540-214-2500. Give us a call and let us know.
5: WSVA's local AccuWeather for Harrisonburg and the Shenandoah Valley. Mostly sunny, but a thunderstorm in parts of the area this afternoon. The high of 85. Clear, fairly comfortable tonight. The low down to 61. Mostly sunny, not as warm with lower humidity Thursday. The high 77. Another pleasant day Friday with sun, some clouds. The high 77. Cloudy to start Saturday, then clouds and sun for the afternoon. Cool for July with the high just 74. I'm AccuWeather meteorologist Jason Caterina on WSVA.
2: 84 degrees, relative humidity at 58%. The barometric pressure falling at 30.12. Winds have shifted out of the north now at 2 to 3 miles an hour under partly sunny skies in the central Shenandoah Valley. 3:34 at WSVA. 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
6: 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This just in, the Shenandoah County Sheriff's Office has arrested a suspect after receiving a report on April 6th of fraud that occurred at a business in Edinburgh. Sheriff Tim Carter reports that during the investigation, it was discovered that a customer was placing multiple orders totaling over $43,000. After the suspects received the product, the business later discovered the purchases were fraudulent. The suspected customer placing the orders has been identified as 30-year-old Ricky Abreu Gonzalez.

0: of the Dominican Republic and has been charged on 12 counts, including 4 counts of credit card forgery. Gonzalez allegedly attempted to fly out of the country, and he was held by TSA in New Jersey and extradited to the RSW Regional Jail, where he is being held without bond. Former Republican Lieutenant Governor and 2025 gubernatorial candidate Winsome Earl Sears is returning to Virginia politics. She is launching a life and marriage tour to urge Virginians to vote no on 2 proposed constitutional amendments to enshrine abortion and other reproductive rights in the Virginia Constitution, as well as same-sex marriage in Virginia. Sears was in Weir's Cave last Sunday for the annual summer picnic held by GOP units in the Harrisonburg and Stanton area, and she told the Daily Signal that this is her mission.
1: What I'm saying to you is that you're not talking about reproductive freedom for my underage daughter, for other people's underage daughter. You're talking about abortion up until the baby could be born. I'm sorry. That's murder to me.
0: She also stated in an email to supporters that she believes these amendments raise serious concerns and could fundamentally alter important protections and principles that Virginians hold dear. The Augusta County Sheriff's Office seeks public's assistance in stolen skid steer investigation. Lieutenant Leslie Snyder reports that the theft of a skid steer occurred on property located off Cold Springs Road in the Raphine area of southern Augusta County. It happened sometime between last Thursday and this past Monday. A photo of the stolen item is posted on our website, rocktownnow.com. Snyder is asking anyone who witnessed suspicious activity in the area during that time frame or who has information concerning the theft to contact the Augusta County Sheriff's Office. The University Boulevard closure in the city of Harrisonburg has been extended. WSVA's Lyndon Kaiser has the details.
2: Officials say the section of the road between Driver Drive and the Convocation Center entrance will remain closed through the end of the month. Access to Driver Drive and nearby neighborhoods is still available via Port Republic Road, and the Convocation Center parking lot is accessible via Reservoir Street. Detours will continue to guide traffic to alternate routes, and remember, always drive cautiously through all work zones. For WSVA News, I'm Lyndon Kaiser.
0: Thank you, Lyndon. Waynesboro Public Schools' 6th annual back-to-school bash launches this weekend. At the events kicking off this Sunday, students will be able to receive haircuts from local barbers and stylists and school physicals from healthcare providers. Additionally, fruits and vegetables will be available, along with numerous community resources and fun games for students of all ages. At the second event the following Sunday, August 2nd, immunizations will be offered to students entering 7th and 12th grades. Last year's back-to-school bash reportedly welcomed more than 1,700 participants. Both events run from 1 to 6 at Kate Collins Middle School in Waynesboro. Today is World Brain Day, which is held every year to raise awareness about different neurological conditions like a stroke. A stroke can impact a person in all kinds of ways, including their ability to drive. After suffering a stroke that left her unable to walk or talk, Amanda Shannon was determined to learn how to drive again.
3: I love driving now because I'm free.
0: She wanted not just her freedom back, but the ability to take her kids to school, sports, and everything else in between. Unlike new drivers who practice out on the road, Shannon had to go through intensive therapy that required her to first train on a driving simulator, where people get to simulate driving in a safe environment until it is safe for them to get in a car. For News Talk 92.1 and 550 WSVA, I'm Carolyn Unger.
4: 338 at WSVA. You're listening to Late Afternoons. I'm Mario Retrosi, Carolyn Unger in the WSVA newsroom. And, well, it was expected, always disappointing, but expected.
0: Mm.
4: You know what they say, and I know you're not a sports person.
0: No.
4: But you know what they say? Yeah, what is a tradition like no other?
0: A tradition like no other.
4: A tradition like no other. That's what they call the Masters Tournament.
0: Oh, okay.
4: Which I've been trying to go for years. It's like, you know, probably at the top of my bucket list.
0: Okay.
4: Of going to the Masters. So every year you enter a lottery for a chance to win tickets to the Masters.
0: Mm.
4: Every year I enter.
0: Okay.
4: And every year I get the rejection letter. And that continued today, ladies and gentlemen,
0: My
4: thanks but no thanks letter from the Masters, basically saying thank you for submitting your ticket application. Unfortunately, your entry was not selected this year.
0: You know, it's funny. I'm I'm kind of waiting for an email today about something that it was a sweepstakes I submitted.
4: And was it? Okay.
0: It's to go to the premiere of the next Spider-Man movie in Los Angeles.
4: Hopefully you'll
0: I have not heard from them yet.
4: You haven't heard from them yet? Well, maybe you'll have better luck.
0: Fingers crossed.
4: I think I have a better chance of winning from the Virginia lottery than I do from winning the lottery to get Masters tickets.
0: I mean, what is?

0: Is there a requirement to apply?
1: There is no requirement. Then you just send your, huh?
0: Then why? Is it like a wait list kind of thing?
1: There's no wait list. It's just millions and millions of people that are applying. They enter this lottery for a chance to purchase tickets. Mm. Trust me, I'm not the only one that's doing it.
0: Oh, okay.
1: And so there you go.
0: But that's also kind of like a wait list for a concert too, because I joined a wait list to possibly get tickets for Harry Styles.
1: Okay.
0: Have not heard anything yet.
1: All right. So hopefully you'll have better success, because I've had none in going to this thing.
0: If I win the Spider-Man thing, you're going to see me jumping up and down in here.
1: There you go. That is it. So it's in LA, right?
0: It's in Los Angeles, right. Yeah.
1: So then you'll feel my pain when you don't get the email, you get the thanks but no thanks.
0: I would prefer the thanks but no thanks email rather than no email at all, because there's some sweepstakes
1: right.
0: I enter,
1: and you don't hear
0: anything about it,
1: and you're always wondering, well, what happened? Did they even get my entry?
0: And I know they did, because I entered three times.
1: So oh,
0: it's one
1: okay.
0: of those. So
1: all right,
0: I'm like, I know.
1: So
0: you
1: stuffed the ballot box.
0: I did. I'm like, I know you did get it. And also, it was like one of those things where if you enter now, you get like four times as much entries.
1: Ooh.
0: So I have like 300 something entries right now. Well, so there has to be something.
1: Well,
0: come on.
1: Good luck on that.
0: Yeah, but anyway. I'm sorry about that.
1: Well, it is what it is.
0: Hopefully next year.
1: Well, that's it. There's always next year. Carolyn Unger in the WSVA Newsroom. I'm Mario Retrosi. It's 3:41. When we come back, we'll hear from Ish.

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4: 3:44 at WSVA, 85 degrees. We'll hear from Dee Dee Zinzendiver with the American Cancer Society of Harrisonburg and Rockingham County, the Relay for Life, coming up later on in the half hour. But first, time for Isha's Almanac.
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4: Roads are good up and down the valley and eastbound from Stanton to Charlottesville. The only issue is if you're traveling to and from Northern Virginia, where there's a vehicle crash on Interstate 66 westbound at exit 13. That's the Linden exit in eastern Warren County. West left shoulder, left lane closed. Traffic backups about 3.5 miles. So major delays on 66 westbound as you approach the Linden exit. Although there are not too far from clearing that thing. Oh, the car is right now, as I see on the VDOT camera, being on the rollback. I see it. The car is now going on the rollback, so hopefully that accident will be cleared before the top of the hour. If you're seeing it and we're not saying it, call the WSVA traffic tip line, 540-214-2500. Give us a call and let us know.
8: WSVA's local AccuWeather for Harrisonburg and the Shenandoah Valley. Clear and comfortable tonight, the low down to 61. A beautiful day Thursday, mostly sunny, not as warm with lower humidity, the high of 77. Pleasant with sun and some clouds Friday, too, the high back to 77. Lots of clouds Saturday morning, then clouds and sun for the afternoon. Cool for July, the high of 74 on Saturday. I'm AccuWeather meteorologist Jason Caterina on WSVA.
4: 84 degrees, relative humidity at 55%. The barometric pressure falling at 30.12. Winds are out of the west at 2 to 3 miles an hour under partly sunny skies. 3:47 at WSVA. Well, look who stopped in our studio today.
9: That's right. You never know what's going to turn up.
4: The one and only Dee Dee Zinzendiver, event tri-leader for the American Cancer Society and the Rockingham Harrisonburg Relay for Life. Thanks for stopping by. How are you?
9: I'm doing well. Thank you. And thank you so much for having us. We appreciate you all always supporting Relay.

0: LA for life.
1: How's the summer been?
0: His summer's been great. It flies by, though.
1: It does go by fast, and you never know. It won't be long before next May you get your Harrisonburg Rockingham Relay for Life. And you got big news this week.
0: We do have big news. We are so excited to announce our date for 2027 as May 1st of 2027. But even bigger news is we're changing our location this year. So we have a new venue at the Rockingham County Rec Center out at 1 Rockingham Parkway in Penlaird. New facility, super great facility. We're so excited to partner with Rockingham County and bring the citizens of the Valley this great event.
1: All right, so what led to this change? You were at the fairgrounds.
0: We were.
1: Great location, spacious.
0: Yes.
1: And now you're at the Rockingham Rec Center. What is it about the rec center that made you want to change?
0: We are, you know, we were looking for an indoor facility that was large enough to hold our event. And Rockingham Rec Center, being this great new state-of-the-art facility, is one that rose to the top of our list pretty quickly. So we chatted with them and were able to move it to this location. Don't have to worry about the weather. We don't have to worry about rain, cold, wind, anything along those lines. So it gives us really a lot of advantages. You know, we're happy to have had the fairgrounds all those years. Great group of folks out there. But just, you know, we moved it here to have to worry about a little bit less during the event.
1: So how many folks participated last or this year in the Relay for Life?
0: Well, this year was a wonderful year for us. We performed in the top 5% of the nation in our fundraising for Relay for Life here in Harrisonburg and Rockingham County last year. So we're super proud of that. And we're hoping to do even better in 2027.
1: All right. Dee Dee Sensenbrenner with the Harrisonburg Rockingham Relay for Life. You pick Saturday, May 1st of next year for this particular Relay for Life. Why that evening?
0: We did, you know, nice spring evening. We had been having it on Mother's Day weekend. We moved it off of that weekend this year. Our change in venue allowed us to do that. So we're hoping folks have a lot more opportunity to come and they come and support cancer patients, cancer survivors, folks facing some of the worst times in their lives. So we're looking forward to the community coming together.
1: So from now till May 1st, mm-hmm. what do you do and what can folks do?
0: Yeah, from now until May 1st, we're planning, believe it or not. We're planning, we're fundraising, raising money to help cancer patients and folks battling this disease. So between now and then, we'd love for people to reach out to us, donate, if they'd like to get involved in the event by starting a team, participating as an individual, certainly marking their calendars to come on May the 1st. But a number of ways to get involved, if they would like to just visit us at www.relayforlife/rockinghamharrisonburg.com. They'll be able to sign up their team or volunteer many different ways.
1: Dee Dee Sensenbrenner, event tri leader with the American Cancer Society, Harrisonburg Rockingham Relay for Life. You talked about how this past Relay for Life, you were in the top 5% of Relay for events nationwide.
0: Yes.
1: What do you attribute that?
0: Just really the hard work of the volunteers and the community coming together to realize what a great charity event this is. I mean, there's so many people are in need, and we can reach out and help folks in so many different ways. And I think the community realizes what they need to do and come together and help folks. And it's a great place to live, great place to give.
1: Now, between now and May 1st, there will be other Relay for Lives up and down the valley. Do you guys participate, get ideas from other localities?
0: We absolutely do. Shenandoah County has one coming up in September, so folks can get out and support them. We also work closely with the Roanoke Valley and that Relay for Life, Augusta County. So, yeah, we try to support each other all up and down the valley and excited to work to benefit any of those relays.
1: You mentioned the one in Shenandoah County. That's at the beautiful Maurytown Town Park.
0: It
1: not
0: is.
1: Not far from the house. I've been to the last couple of them
0: nice.
1: There. And they do a very good job
0: they
1: there.
0: They do.
1: And now when you go on Saturday, May 1st, that's a 5 to 10 event,
0: that's
1: right?
0: That's correct, yes.
1: And when folks do come out, I know you still got some planning to do, but the basis of,
0: yeah.
1: usually you've got one of those, I guess, survivors labs
0: yes,
1: and then closing
0: do.
1: Ceremonies and things like that.
0: We do, absolutely. Our opening ceremony will take place at 5 p.m., followed by the very moving survivor and caregiver lap, We'll have activities throughout the evening, all kinds of food and drink, and we'll be celebrating our survivors and caregivers throughout the night, and then we'll end with the very touching Luminera ceremony at 9. So

0: If you haven't had an opportunity to see that ceremony, I would urge people to come out because it honors those we've lost, those who are currently fighting cancer. It's a very moving moment as a part of our relay.
1: And talk about the impacts that all these Relay for Lives have, not just for those with cancer, but those that, you know, have had family members battling cancer and the community overall.
0: Yeah, I mean, this, the community support.

0: feel like we'd honored them through a number of different things that we do throughout the ceremony. It was a good feeling, and it came full circle for us.
1: Very good. Anything else you want to add or want the folks to know about the Harrisonburg-Rockingham Relay for Life?
0: We want the community to come out and support us in this beautiful new location at the Rockingham Rec Center. 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
1: 2027 Relay for Life takes place Saturday, May 1st, 5 to 10, at the Rockingham Rec Center in Penn Laird. 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
1: Dee Dee Sensen Diver, event tri leader with the American Cancer Society, the Harrisonburg Rockingham Relay for Life. I know we'll probably speak again before May 1st. Good luck and congratulations on your new location.
0: Thank you so much for having me.
1: 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It is 3:55. When we come back, we'll see what happened on Wall Street today.
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3: I'm Dan Loney with Your Money Now. Johnson & Johnson has received FDA approval for its Ottava robotic surgical system, and it is authorized for use in numerous general surgery procedures in the upper abdomen, like gallbladder removal, gastric bypass, appendectomy, and more. It is a key step in its medtech business as it enters the soft tissue market. About 39 million people tuned into the World Cup final between Spain and Argentina on Fox and its streaming platforms. But also of note is that 24 million watched on Telemundo, Peacock, and other properties run by NBC Universal. It was the most watched Spanish broadcast of a soccer match in the U.S. and reinforces the importance of Spanish broadcasts in a live sports event era. Wall Street stocks are mixed as we head towards the closing bell. The Dow Industrial Average just up a few points. The NASDAQ is down more than 100. West Texas crude up 3% at $86 a barrel. That's Your Money Now.
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11: From ABC News, I'm Michelle Franzen. Hostilities between the U.S. and Iran intensifying with daily strikes in the region and the Strait of Hormuz closed off to most shipping traffic. The Trump administration says it's decimating Iran's capabilities and that Iran wants to negotiate. But Iranian officials say if Iran can't sell oil due to ongoing strikes, no one in the region will be able to sell oil. Here's ABC's Karen Travers.
12: It was Secretary of State Marco Rubio who insisted that the United States is still open to diplomacy, but said that the military operation would have course continue targeting Iran when it comes to them striking at commercial ships, that they want to try to degrade Iran's capabilities to go after commercial shipping in the Strait of Hormuz. It's a very different message, though, in terms of the negotiations than what we heard yesterday from President Trump.
11: Earlier in Delaware, the president attended the dignified transfer at Dover Air Base for all four U.S. service members killed in Iranian attacks last weekend. Cases of cyclosporiasis continue to rise. The CDC confirming 11,000 cases across 41 states. ABC's Yuri Benajoud has more.
13: While health officials have linked some of these cases to shredded iceberg lettuce served at Taco Bell restaurants in 5 states, they are looking into other potential sources as well. Taylor Farms has issued a voluntary recall of all their iceberg lettuce grown in central Mexico. Those products went to American food distributors, fast food chains, and grocery stores.

0: WSVA's local AccuWeather for Harrisonburg and the Shenandoah Valley. Clear and comfortable tonight, below down to 61. A beautiful day Thursday, mostly sunny, not as warm with lower humidity, the high of 77. Pleasant with sun and some clouds Friday, too, the high back to 77. Lots of clouds Saturday morning, then clouds and sun for the afternoon. Cool for July, the high of 74 on Saturday. I'm AccuWeather meteorologist Jason Caterina on WSVA.
1: 86 degrees, matching our high for today. Relative humidity at 54%. The barometric pressure falling at 30.12. And winds are out of the west at 5 to 6 miles an hour under partly sunny skies. 4:07 at News Talk 92.1 and 550 WSVA. Welcome to hour number two of Late Afternoons. 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
2: For News Talk 92.1 and 550 WSBA, I'm Carolyn Unger. Virginia State Police is investigating yesterday's deadly pedestrian crash in Rockingham County. Spokesman Matt Demline says it all started a little after 11 o'clock last night with a tractor-trailer traveling northbound in the 3600 block of North Valley Pike.
3: A tractor-trailer entered the right turn lane to turn into a business. The tractor-trailer then struck a pedestrian who was walking in the right turn lane.
2: Demline reports that the man died at the scene. Identification of the victim is pending notification of next of kin. The crash remains under investigation. We'll update you here on WSBA and RocktownNow.com as this story develops. Today is day two at the Augusta County Fair. Fair President Caitlin Sonnefrank explained on early morning some of the entertainment that will be available all week.
4: Our Wonderland Circus is with us this year as well, and their big pool is the motorcycles and the ball. Seeing those things race around there, you can hear them all the way around the grounds, and they'll catch your attention super quick. The Extreme Illusionist is here with us this year as well, and that's the first time he has joined us in a long time.
2: Gates open at 4 o'clock this afternoon, and tonight's featured entertainment includes a concert from Tommy Wood as well as the Demolition Derby at the track. Both events start at 7. Incidentally, last night's fireworks display was postponed until Saturday night during the truck and tractor pull. It appears that lawmakers have at least considered giving the State Corporation Commission more time to review utility mergers like the $67 billion Dominion Energy and NextEra proposal. An amendment included in the House's second budget proposal in June would have extended the SCC's review period up to 360 days. However, that provision was not included in the final budget. As of now, the state has 180 days to complete its evaluation before deciding on the merger. Although some lawmakers have asked Governor Abigail Spanberger to call a special session to allow the General Assembly to extend that statutory time limit. WSVA News Time is 4:09.

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4: West Virginia U.S. Senator Shelley Moore Capito is praising the swift action of first responders rushing to areas of the mountain state devastated last night by flooding and violent winds. Capito says the water rescues performed by National Guardsmen, Division of Natural Resources, and citizens helping fellow West Virginians have been an amazing sight.
5: They're dangerous. I mean, they're dangerous not just for the person that you're rescuing, but for the first responders. I mean, they're well trained, but with the National Guard, I think helping there is absolutely critical.
4: Meanwhile, Governor Morrissey reports that the Division of Natural Resources has completed 85 rescues so far, with response support from the over 300 National Guard members currently deployed in the state. At this time, no fatalities have been confirmed. Those waiting on a check, bill, or package should know a federal audit says Virginia mail delays are widespread. A federal audit found more than 91,000 delayed pieces of mail across four Virginia postal facilities, including Lynchburg, Norfolk, Suffolk, and Virginia Beach. The report shows the Lynchburg Maine Post Office has some of the worst numbers, with more than 22,000 delayed letters, flats, and packages found during a February inspection. The report also cited package scanning problems, security concerns, and oversight failures that inspectors say contributed to the delays. For News Talk 92.1 and 550 WSVA, I'm Carolyn Unger.
6: 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I'm Mario Retrosi, Carolyn Unger in the WSVA newsroom. You didn't hear me cough in the middle of your news, did you?
4: Not in the middle, just but
6: at the very beginning. I got a peanut caught in my throat.
4: Oh, no.
6: I was trying to finish in a hurry and didn't quite get there to the finish line.
4: Oh, well.
6: And I don't have any water. I drank all my water. So,
4: okay.
6: So there you go. So if I cough some more, you'll know why.
4: Okay.
6: A peanut is stuck in my throat.
4: Also, I do want to say, I unfortunately did not get an email, but I was double checking the website. I did not win.
6: You did not win? Well, that stink.
4: I know.
6: Oh.
4: It does.
6: Oh, well. Well, so we're in the same boat.
4: Yeah, you know. I mean, hopefully, you know, Tom Holland will just do this forever. And
6: there you go.
4: And hopefully. Have the opportunity.
6: Hopefully, there'll be others that will enter.
4: Let's hope. Let's hope.
6: And then probably get the thanks but no thanks letter.
4: Not even an email, just checking the website.
6: Well, they stink.
4: Seeing it right there.
6: Exactly. You know, that's like telling somebody that, you know, maybe you passed away, you know, a loved one passed away and you had to find out through social media.
4: It's not even that. It was like meet the winner, and it was the full name and also the headshot of the person. And I'm just like, when did this happen? Hey,
6: where were they from?
4: I think it said New York.
6: Oh.
4: And I'm like, well.
6: Boo on New York.
4: Come on.
6: Anyway, you know, boo on this day, July 22nd. It stinks. Today is National Mango Day. Do you like mango?
4: I think it's fine. It's not my favorite.
6: Me neither, and I don't like it.
4: Yeah.
6: So you can have it. By the way, did you know India produces about 40% of the world's mangoes?
4: Wow.
6: So there you go.
4: I did not know that.
6: Tuck that nugget away in case they ask you.
4: Okay.
6: At Sage Bird.
4: All right.
6: India produces 40% of the world's mangoes.
4: Nice.
6: Now, I do like National Hammock Day. It's been a while. As you like to say, it's been a minute since I last was on a hammock. But
4: Right. Nothing,
6: you know, the next few days would be a great day to just, you know, lay on a hammock in the backyard.
4: Yeah.
6: It is beautiful. So anyway, for all you that have hammocks, lay on it today on this National Hammock Day.
4: Mm-hmm.
6: It's been a while.
4: Especially those that you just sink into it and you don't have to worry about rolling out.
6: Correct.
4: You know?
6: Yeah, and you don't fall off or anything like that.
4: Yeah.
6: All right. Also,

0: National Be a Good Teammate Day.
1: Okay.
0: I don't know what you can do to be a good teammate. What do you do to be a good teammate?
1: I guess what we're doing right now is...
0: What's that?
1: I mean, we all work as a team.
0: All right.
1: Here, I would think. It so
0: promotes teamwork and collaboration. Also encourages folks to support and uplift others in daily life. So,
1: okay.
0: All right. Be a good teammate today on this National Be a Good Teammate Day. And that's pretty much it. Oh, it's Rat Catchers Day, whatever that is. And there you go. And nobody really of interest with a birthday. And nothing really significant happening on this day. So this day stinks.
1: Yeah.
0: So hurry up and let's get it over with. And we get closer to the weekend. It's the middle of the week. So we get through today. It's downhill to the weekend.
1: Exactly.
0: Make today count on this. What is this? July 22nd.
1: Mm-hmm.
0: 4:15 at WSVA. She is Carolyn Unger in the WSVA newsroom. I'm Mario Retrosi. When we come back, we'll check traffic, weather, and Dave Ringer's got sports.
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6: 420 at WSVA, 86 degrees. Let's check traffic and weather.
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6: Roads continue to look good up and down the valley. I'm not seeing any problems. The only issue is they continue to clear that accident. Oh, good news, good news. They have finally cleared that accident on Interstate 66 westbound at exit 13. That's the Linden exit in eastern Warren County. They have now cleared the accident and traffic is moving freely there. But if you're seeing it and we're not saying it, call the WSVA traffic tip line. It is 540-214-2500. Give us a call and let us know.
7: WSVA's local AccuWeather for Harrisonburg and the Shenandoah Valley. Clear and comfortable tonight, below down to 61. A beautiful day Thursday, mostly sunny, not as warm with lower humidity, the high of 77. Pleasant with sun and some clouds Friday, too, the high back to 77. Lots of clouds Saturday morning, then clouds and sun for the afternoon. Cool for July, the high of 74 on Saturday. I'm AccuWeather meteorologist Jason Caterina on WSVA.
6: It is 85 degrees, relative humidity at 57%, the barometric pressure falling at 30.12, gentle breeze out of the west at 1 to 2 miles an hour under partly sunny skies. 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
2: Let's take a look at sports. I am Dave Riggert. In the first round of the Valley Baseball League playoffs were supposed to take place last night, but all got postponed because of the weather that came through. So all of the first round games will be this evening in the Valley League playoffs. These are all game ones of the best of three first round series. Harrisonburg is the number 4 seed in the South Division. They play at the 1 seed Waynesboro this evening. Gerald Harmon is the president of the Turks, and he knows it'll be a challenge against Waynesboro, who had the best record in the regular season.
3: Waynesboro flat out hits the ball. They're tough outs. And they put the ball in play. I know we got our hands full with them. Waynesboro's done a great job, you know, this year. Our biggest thing is we got to keep our leadoff hitters, you know, off the bags because they're going to run. We got to get to their pitching early, and because they got a couple good arms coming out of the bullpen, we're going to have our hands full. But, you know, I think we're up for the challenge.
2: Waynesboro and Harrisonburg begin at 7 o'clock this evening from Kate Collins Field. The other South Division matchup has Charlottesville, the 3 seed, at the number 2 seed Stanton. They begin at 7:30 at Moxie Stadium. And in the North Division, Strasburg plays host to Percival in the 2-3 matchup at 7 o'clock from First Bank Park. And the 1 seed Winchester does have a bye into the North Division Championship Series, as Newmarket is not able to field a team here in the playoffs, so they had to forfeit their first round series. In the Rockingham County Baseball League, there's one game on the schedule tonight, as both games last night got postponed, and they are both moved to Thursday. So Massanutten plays at Grotto's tomorrow night, and Elkton plays at Broadway. But tonight, Massanutten plays host to Elkton. The Mountaineers are the hottest team right now in the county leagues. They've won 6 consecutive games and still in contention for the number 1 seed in the playoffs next week. They are 14-6, while Elkton is 4-17 so far this season. That first pitch is set for 7 o'clock from Monger Park. And in the big leagues today, the Nationals and Rockies are wrapping up their 3-game series in Denver right now, while the Orioles and Red Sox are playing a doubleheader at Fenway Park. That's a look at sports. I'm Dave Riggert.
4: Thank you very much, Dave. And adding on to the sports, it was announced this afternoon out of Charlottesville, Virginia, and Old Dominion will renew their in-state men's college basketball rivalry. That was announced this afternoon. Cavaliers will travel to Norfolk to take on the Monarchs on November 15th. That's this season. And then Old Dominion will return the favor and play the Cavaliers at the John Paul Jones Arena in 27-28. It'll be their first meeting since November of 2019, when the Cavaliers secured an overtime win over Old Dominion at John Paul Jones Arena. But by the way, the Monarchs hold a 19-16 advantage in the series. That dates back to 1973. So Virginia and Old Dominion going to play some men's college basketball starting in November. There was a lot of afternoon baseball activity in the majors. Of course, the Nationals in action taking on the Rockies. Also, other games as I check my scoreboard. One final from this afternoon. The Pittsburgh Pirates, with a couple of runs in the top of the 10th inning, beat the New York Yankees 5-3. That's the first game of a doubleheader, so a big win for the Pirates over the Yankees. They're underway in Colorado. The Nationals and the Rockies are scoreless in the fourth. Wow. And they can't score any runs in that air. That's some mighty termites in the bats there. Nationals and Rockies scoreless in the fourth. Other scores: Brewers lead the Mets 4-2 in the seventh. The Royals lead the Giants 5-4 in the ninth. In the third inning, the Athletics lead the Diamondbacks 1-0. Third inning also, it is the Reds on top 1-0. Oh, excuse me, the Mariners over the Reds 1-0 in the third. And one final from earlier today, the Red Sox beat the Orioles 6-3. That's a look at sports, brought to you by Blue Ridge Community College. 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Let's see what happened on Wall Street. Here's Your Money Now.
5: I'm Dan Loney with Your Money Now. Wall Street was lower but trading in a tight range. The Dow Industrials lost 6 points, ending the day at 52,218. NASDAQ lost 146. The S&P 500 was down by 10. Alphabet earnings were a beat on revenue overall at $119.8 billion in the quarter. Earnings per share came in at $9.11. Most importantly, its revenue on the cloud sector for the quarter was up 82% year over year at $24.8 billion. Search grew by 17%. Tesla posted mixed results.

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3: Former Republican Lieutenant Governor and 2025 gubernatorial candidate Winsome Earl Sears is returning to Virginia politics. The University Boulevard closure in the city of Harrisonburg has been extended, and Waynesboro Public Schools' sixth annual back-to-school bash launches this weekend. I'll have details on these and other stories following ABC News at the bottom of the hour on WSVA.
2: 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It is 85 degrees. Forecast calls for clear skies tonight. Ooh, good sleeping weather night with a low down to 60. Time now for an ABC News update here on WSVA.
4: I'm Michelle Franzen. Escalating hostilities between the U.S. and Iran lead into maritime traffic blockades, oil and gas prices going up in the U.S. and European countries also feeling the squeeze. ABC's Patrick Grevel with more.
5: The Strait of Hormuz remains effectively closed right now as Iran continues to target ships there. Also, the alternative route in the Red Sea is also now under threat since the Iran's allies, the Houthis, declared a blockade on Saudi Arabian ports there. And so we have seen gas and oil prices continue to rise here in Europe now. Liquefied natural gas prices are reaching the point, reaching the levels that they were at during some of the worst points of the war before the ceasefire agreement.
4: Tropical storm Bertha making landfall in Louisiana today. That storm losing strength, but still packing a punch for possible flooding. And a state of emergency in West Virginia due to widespread flooding from yesterday's rains. This is ABC News.
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2: Let's take a look at the roads up and down the valley. I'm not seeing any problems. No incidents, no accidents, no backups, no delays to tell you about. However, if you're seeing it and we're not saying it, call the WSVA traffic tip line. Number's 540-214-2500. Give us a call and let us know.
7: WSVA's local AccuWeather for Harrisonburg and the Shenandoah Valley. Clear and comfortable tonight, below down to 61. A beautiful day Thursday, mostly sunny, not as warm with lower humidity, the high of 77. Pleasant with sun and some clouds Friday, too, the high back to 77. Lots of clouds Saturday morning, then clouds and sun for the afternoon. Cool for July, the high of 74 on Saturday. I'm AccuWeather meteorologist Jason Caterina on WSVA.
2: It is 85 degrees, relative humidity at 56%. The barometric pressure is falling at 30.11. Winds are out of the north at 2 to 3 miles an hour under partly sunny skies. It is 4:33 at WSVA. Welcome to the second half of late afternoons. I'm Mario Retrosi. Let's go to the WSVA newsroom, where Carolyn's local, state, and area news is brought to you by Regency at Augusta in Fishersville. 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
3: 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The Shenandoah County Sheriff's Office has arrested a suspect after receiving a report on April 6th of fraud that occurred at a business in Edinburgh. Sheriff Tim Carter reports that during the investigation, it was discovered that a customer was placing multiple orders totaling over $43,000. After the suspects received the product, the business later discovered the purchases were fraudulent. The suspected customer placing the orders has been identified as 30-year-old Ricky Abreu Gonzalez of the Dominican Republic and has been charged on 12 counts, including 4 counts of credit card forgery. Gonzalez allegedly attempted to fly out of the country, and he was held by TSA in New Jersey and extradited to the RSW Regional Jail, where he is being held without bond.

0: Pond. Former Republican Lieutenant Governor and 2025 gubernatorial candidate Winsome Earle Sears is returning to Virginia politics. She is launching a life and marriage tour to urge Virginians to vote no on two proposed constitutional amendments to enshrine abortion and other reproductive rights in the Virginia Constitution, as well as same-sex marriage in Virginia. Sears was in Weir's Cave last Sunday for the annual summer picnic held by GOP units in the Harrisonburg and Stanton area, and she told the Daily Signal that this is her mission.
1: What I'm saying to you is that you're not talking about reproductive freedom for my underage daughter, for other people's underage daughter. You're talking about abortion up until the baby could be born. I'm sorry. That's murder to me.
0: She also stated in an email to supporters that she believes these amendments raise serious concerns and could fundamentally alter important protections and principles that Virginians hold dear. The Augusta County Sheriff's Office is seeking the public's assistance in a stolen skid steer investigation. Lieutenant Leslie Snyder reports that the theft of a skid steer occurred on property located off Cold Springs Road in the Rafine area of southern Augusta County and happened sometime between last Thursday and this past Monday. A photo of the stolen item is posted on our website, rocktownnow.com. Snyder is asking anyone who witnessed suspicious activity in the area during that time frame or who has information concerning the theft to contact the Augusta County Sheriff's Office. WSVA News Time is 4:35.

0: My name is Jeremy Hollow. 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
3: 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WSVA's Lyndon Kaiser has the details.
4: Officials say the section of the road between Driver Drive and the Convocation Center entrance will remain closed through the end of the month. 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Detours will continue to guide traffic to alternate routes, and remember, always drive cautiously through all work zones. For WSVA News, I'm Lyndon Kaiser.
3: Thank you, Lyndon. Waynesboro Public Schools' sixth annual back-to-school bash launches this weekend. At the events kicking off this Sunday, students will be able to receive haircuts from local barbers and stylists and school physicals from healthcare providers. Additionally, fruits and vegetables will be available, along with numerous community resources and fun games for students of all ages. At the second event the following Sunday, August 2nd, immunizations will be offered to students entering 7th and 12th grades. Last year's back-to-school bash reportedly welcomed more than 1,700 participants. Both events run from 1 to 6 at Kate Collins Middle School in Waynesboro. Today is World Brain Day, which is held every year to raise awareness about different neurological conditions like a stroke. A stroke can impact a person in all kinds of ways, including their ability to drive. After suffering a stroke that left her unable to walk or talk, Amanda Shannon was determined to learn how to drive again.
5: I love driving now, because I'm free.
3: She wanted not just her freedom back, but the ability to take her kids to school, sports, and everything else in between. Unlike new drivers who practice out on the road, Shannon had to go through intensive therapy that required her to first train on a driving simulator, where people get to simulate driving in a safe environment until it is safe for them to get in a car. For News Talk 92.1 and 550 WSVA, I'm Carolyn Unger.
6: 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It's the second half of the late afternoon's shenanigans. I'm Mario Retrosi, Carolyn Unger in the WSVA newsroom. You like tacos?
3: I like tacos. They aren't usually my go-to, but okay. I like them.
6: So I got a question.
3: Okay.
6: Do you like the hard version? You like hard taco shells, or do you like soft taco shells?
3: I think I think soft tacos.
6: You go soft tacos.
3: Yeah, I think hard tacos sometimes,
6: they get crunchy.
3: Yeah.
6: And they break apart.
3: And they get all over the place.
6: Yeah.
3: Sometimes they cut your gums or whatever. It's
6: Really?
3: I don't know.
6: I've had cut gums. I've had cut gums before, but never from a hard shell taco.
3: Well, I think I kind of went through some, like I was kind of, it was actually bread.
6: Okay.
3: And my jaw was kind of acting up at the time.
6: Interesting.
3: And I say cut gums just because sometimes that happens with with chips for me.
6: Now, personally, for a taco, I'll take the hard shell taco.
3: Yeah.
6: But I do love me some soft shell fajitas and things like that.
3: Yeah.
6: So it kind of, yeah, I like them both, but if you're going to put a gun to my head, give me the hard shell taco.
3: Also, I feel like there's more, at least the way I eat it, more of a probability of everything falling out with a hard shell taco.
6: True. There is truth to that, but I'm a messy eater anyway, so it doesn't matter. Which now brings me to the next one.
3: Okay.
6: Do you like the hard version or soft version of ice cream?
3: Ooh, okay. I like both, but
6: me too.
3: I do like a good Klondike bar. I do, when you go to Dairy Queen and you get like the dipped.

0: hand dipped.
1: Yeah.
0: Okay, so you like the hard version.
1: I would say it's like an extra little treat.
0: There you go.
1: So I do like that.
0: I know when we went down to Abingdon to cover the state tournament softball with TA, Broadway, and Spotswood, as we were heading out the finals on Saturday, there was a mom and pop ice cream stand off the interstate. And it's funny because it was across the street, I think, from a McDonald's, which serves vanilla, and a Dairy Queen, which serves that. Mm-hmm. But we went to the mom and pop.
1: Yeah.
0: And sure enough, they had a choice. They had hand dipped and they had soft serve.
1: That's awesome.
0: And so I went with the hand dipped for that one. So, you know, given the choice of the two, like if I'm there and they have both, I'll take the hand dipped.
1: Side note, there was also this place in Berkeley Springs, West Virginia called Creekside Creamery.
0: Oh, I bet that was good.
1: And they didn't have like the hard shell, but what they did have was waffle bowls.
0: Okay.
1: And they were dipped in chocolate. With sprinkles.
0: Very good.
1: That was amazing.
0: But I do love me a soft served swirl.
1: Yes.
0: Chocolate and vanilla swirl.
1: Yeah, I do. I what is that called? Frog, something frog, the frozen yogurt place.
0: Oh, yeah. I know what you're talking about.
1: I really like their strawberry and chocolate. It's not a swirl, but you can get the strawberry and chocolate together.
0: Okay, together.
1: Yeah.
0: Mm-hmm. All right. So I guess we're both of the hard ice cream
1: variety.
0: Sweet frog.
1: That's okay. The name of
0: there you go. It's there just like it took you a minute.
1: It took a second.
0: All right. You know, you're too young to have those kind of moments.
1: I know.
0: By the way.
1: I know.
0: All right. And by the way, do you like the hard or soft version of pretzels? Do you like pretzels?
1: I like the soft pretzel.
0: Me too.
1: I do prefer. I'm not a big, like, because my mouth gets dry. And
0: right.
1: It's like, I don't want to have the pretzels and have a requirement of having water right next to me.
0: I gotcha. Well, you got to have a drink regardless.
1: Yeah.
0: I do like a hard pretzel, but that's almost a prerequisite. That's almost a requirement when I go to a sporting event to get me a nice hot
1: pretzel.
0: Soft pretzel.
1: With cheese on the side.
0: Yes, absolutely. Yeah. And so, and you know, it's full of carbs, so it fills you up, so you don't have to eat as much.
1: Again, that was our my mom and I's meal when we went to the Eras Tour.
0: Okay.
1: We just had soft pretzels, and actually filled us up for a long time.
0: Exactly.
1: So, yeah.
0: So there you go. So you don't have to eat other things, but I love me a soft pretzel. So
1: yeah.
0: Hard taco, hard ice cream, soft pretzel. And you are soft taco, hard ice cream, soft pretzel.
1: Exactly.
0: All right. 4:43 at WSVA. She's Carolyn Unger in the WSVA newsroom. I'm Mario Retrosi. When we come back, we're going to hear from Gupta.
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3: 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I'm sure he'll have quite a bit to talk about, so stay tuned tomorrow for Ben Klein. Right now, though, it's time for A Better Life. 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

0: Lots of clouds Saturday morning, then clouds and sun for the afternoon. Cool for July, a high of 74 on Saturday. I'm AccuWeather meteorologist Jason Caterina on WSVA.
1: It's 85 degrees, relative humidity at 53%. The barometric pressure steady at 30.12. Winds are out of the west at 2 to 3 miles an hour under partly sunny skies. 451 at WSVA. Let's get a check of our early morning update.
2: It is night number 2 of the Augusta County Fair. That's coming up tonight. They will open up the gates around 4 o'clock. Caitlin Stonerfrank joins us once again, the president of the fair. And Caitlin, we'll talk about the track entertainment and the musical performers, but you've got some very talented people who are back and some additions that you can see them perform all throughout the course of the fair. Doesn't cost you a penny more.
3: Absolutely. Yeah, we're super excited about Wildlife Wendy with her tropical birds. I stopped by yesterday to check out her act a little bit. And some of those birds are humongous that she has in there. And they definitely have captured the attention of the crowd with all their brightly colored feathers. Our Wonderland Circus is with us this year as well. And their big pool is the motorcycles and the ball. Seeing those things race around there, you can hear them all the way around the grounds and they'll catch your attention super quick. The Extreme Illusionist is here with us this year as well, and that's the first time he has joined us in a long time. But he has all kinds of really cool illusions. I don't want to ruin his show for you, and it's also a little different each time. But I did see a pretty large saw blade running last night, so that might be one to stop by and check out. And then our Skylar Light Stilt Performer is our roaming act wandering around the grounds. He is making balloon animals for the kids as he is going through, and he is everywhere from the midway into the building, and I saw him down towards the barn a little bit yesterday, too.
4: I know we talked a little bit about some of the things, that not only that, but some of the returning things like food vendors and things like that. You have the tactical laser tag back. I know that it has been here for a couple of years, and it really caught on, and a lot of people love that.
3: Oh, yeah, that's the first thing that the kids are asking about when they come through the gate. Whether it has been out that they're here or not, they know they'll be here. And he has a line for his laser tag games every single evening.
2: And again, that doesn't cost you anything additional to play.
3: It does not. No, it is included in your gate admissions.
2: Let's talk a little bit about what's going to be happening at the track tonight.
3: Tonight is our demolition derby, so we are hopeful that we're going to have a pretty big crowd turnout for that. It's been getting bigger and better every single year, and we're hoping to continue with that.
2: You know, and we should take a moment and thank the folks who take care of the track all throughout the course of the week, particularly when you get to some of the thunder boomers and the rain that you got last night, and just keeping that up. That's a tough job so that the track conforms to all these different types of entertainment that you have throughout the course of the week.
3: Absolutely. Our track crew is phenomenal, and they work alongside our promoters throughout the week, whether that's for the motocross or our demolition derby tractor pulls, and they've already been up first thing this morning going at it.
4: Now, new, the Midway is going to open at 6 p.m. this evening. Tell us a little bit about some of the rides that you can bring the kids out to enjoy on the Midway tonight.
3: Absolutely. Out on our Midway

0: like.
1: And we should mention that this year, you've got musical entertainment every night of the fair.
0: Absolutely, we do. Tonight, Building 3 will host Tommy Wood, with tomorrow hosting our gospel night. Friday we'll have the Crybabies performing, and then Saturday Brent Hull will finish out the week for us.
2: Also have some competition going on thanks to the Ag Department here that's going to be happening right in front of the Expo building starting this evening.
0: Yeah, we have our Young Farmers Ag Olympics. They'll bring in a variety of different games for youth and young at heart to participate in, as well as the West Augusta Steam and Gas Club with their kids' pedal pool.
1: And if you're thinking, that's a heck of a lot of stuff going on, how do I keep up to date and find out exactly when this is happening? How do we do that, Caitlin?
0: You can follow us on our Facebook page. We're posting our regular daily updates there. And then also on our new website, theaugustacountyfair.net.
1: Caitlin Sonderfang, president of the Augusta County Fair, joining us right here on WSVA. Caitlin, thank you.
0: Absolutely.
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7: 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And when it comes to your health, sometimes the best way to understand what's possible is to hear from someone who's been there.
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11: I'm Dan Loney with Your Money Now. Southwest Airlines saw a revenue jump of 9% year over year at $8.43 billion, but still missed Wall Street views. Higher fare revenue was countered by a fuel bill that rose $900 million from a year ago. It's also noteworthy that its Q3 forecast for earnings are below expectations. U.S. and Mexican trade negotiators have launched a third round of bilateral talks to try and revise the North American trade agreement, just as President Trump said he would impose new duties on Canada. Talks are set to run for 3 days and are the first formal discussions on changes to the USMCA since the Trump administration declined to extend the six-year-old regional pact back on July 1st. Wall Street was lower and trading in a tight

0: basis to shredded iceberg lettuce served at Taco Bell restaurants in 5 states. They are looking into other potential sources as well. Taylor Farms has issued a voluntary recall of all their iceberg lettuce grown in central Mexico. Those products went to American food distributors, fast food chains, and grocery stores, all now working to ensure those products are pulled from the supply chain.
1: Texas Governor Greg Abbott ordering state agencies to investigate advertising birth tourism. ABC's Jim Ryan has more from Dallas-Fort Worth.
2: So-called birth tourism involves women traveling to the United States in order to give birth to a child who is automatically a U.S. citizen. Governor Greg Abbott says two Texas hospitals were advertising birth packages in Mexico. He calls that an abuse of immigration laws, adding that, quote, U.S. citizenship is not for sale.
1: No one won last night's Mega Millions, but tonight you have a chance with Powerball. The grand prize up to $567 million. Michelle Franz in ABC News.
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5: Well, if you're just getting off work, you'll be happy to know that the roads are free and clear. 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No delays to tell you about. 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It's 540-214-2500. 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
6: WSVA's local AccuWeather for Harrisonburg and the Shenandoah Valley. Clear and comfortable tonight, below down to 61. A beautiful day Thursday, mostly sunny, not as warm with lower humidity, the high of 77. Blessed with sun and some clouds Friday, too, the high back to 77. Lots of clouds Saturday morning, then clouds and sun for the afternoon. Cool for July, the high of 74 on Saturday. I'm AccuWeather meteorologist Jason Caterina on WSVA.
5: It is 85 degrees, relative humidity at 53%. The barometric pressure is falling at 30.11. Winds out of the north, 4 to 5 miles an hour under partly sunny skies. 506 at WSVA. Welcome to hour number 3 of Late Afternoons. 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
7: 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Virginia State Police is investigating yesterday's deadly pedestrian crash in Rockingham County. Spokesman Matt Demline says it all started a little after 11 o'clock last night with a tractor trailer traveling northbound in the 3600 block of North Valley Pike.
8: A tractor trailer entered the right turn lane to turn into a business. The tractor trailer then struck a pedestrian who was walking in the right turn line.
7: Demline reports that the man died at the scene. Identification of the victim is pending notification of next of kin. The crash remains under investigation. We'll update you here on WSVA and RocktownNow.com as this story develops. Today is day 2 at the Augusta County Fair. Fair President Caitlin Sonnefrank explained on early morning some of the entertainment that will be available all week.
9: Our Wonderland Circus is with us this year as well, and their big pool is the motorcycles and the ball. Seeing those things race around there, you can hear them all the way around the grounds and they'll catch your attention super quick. The Extreme Illusionist is here with us this year as well, and that's the first time he has joined us in a long time.
7: Gates open at 4 o'clock this afternoon, and tonight's featured entertainment includes a concert from Tommy Wood as well as the Demolition Derby at the track. Both events start at 7. Incidentally, last night's fireworks display was postponed until Saturday night during the truck and tractor pull. It appears that lawmakers have at least considered giving the State Corporation Commission more time to review utility mergers like the $67 billion Dominion Energy and NextEra proposal. An amendment included in the House's second budget proposal in June would have extended the SCC's review period to up to 360 days. However, that provision was not included in the final budget. As of now, the state has 180 days to complete its evaluation before deciding on the merger. Although some lawmakers have asked Governor Abigail Spanberger to call a special session to allow the General Assembly to extend that statutory time limit. West Virginia U.S. Senator Shelley Moore Capito is praising the swift action of first responders rushing to areas of the mountain state devastated last night by flooding and violent winds. Kavanaugh says the water rescues performed by

0: National Guardsmen, Division of Natural Resources, and citizens helping fellow West Virginians have been an amazing sight.
1: They're dangerous. I mean, they're dangerous not just for the person that you're rescuing, but for the first responders. I mean, they're well trained, but with the National Guard, I think that as helping there is absolutely critical.
0: Meanwhile, Governor Morrissey reports that the Division of Natural Resources has completed 85 rescues so far, with response support from the over 300 National Guard members currently deployed in the state. At this time, no fatalities have been confirmed. Those waiting on a check, bill, or package should know a federal audit says Virginia mail delays are widespread. A federal audit found more than 91,000 delayed pieces of mail across four Virginia postal facilities, including Lynchburg, Norfolk, Suffolk, and Virginia Beach. The report shows the Lynchburg main post office had some of the worst numbers, with more than 22,000 delayed letters, flats, and packages found during a February inspection. The report also cited package scanning problems, security concerns, and oversight failures that inspectors say contributed to the delays. For News Talk 92.1 and 550 WSVA, I'm Carolyn Unger.
2: 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You're listening to Late Afternoons. I'm Mario Retrosi, Carolyn Unger in the WSVA newsroom. And I know you like dogs, right?
0: Yes, right. Very much so.
2: Well, let's see here. Let's see how you know famous dogs.
0: Mm.
2: Can you tell me the top 10 most famous dogs of all time?
0: Snoopy.
2: Number two.
0: Okay.
2: On the list, Snoopy is number two. It's my number one, but it's this list's number two.
0: Scooby-Doo.
2: Number one.
0: There you go.
2: Scooby-Doo.
0: I mean, that's a battle right there.
2: Between Scooby and Snoopy.
0: Yeah.
2: All right.
0: Yeah.
2: I'll take Snoopy, but I do like Scooby.
0: Yeah. Yeah.
2: All right. So you got you're two for two. You got the top two.
0: Clifford the Big Red Dog.
2: That would be number four on the list.
0: That's my, I love him so
2: much. Oh, yeah. That's your number one?
0: Yeah.
2: Clifford is your number one. Well, it's this list's number four. You're three for three.
0: Is Air Bud on there? Like the dog from the Air Bud movies?
2: I don't think so.
0: Oh, dang.
2: No.
0: I'm assuming not the 101 Dalmatians. That's
2: not that one, but there is one from the movie, from a movie.
0: Oh,
2: I guess.
0: Pongo?
2: Not that one.
0: Oh, okay.
2: There's one I've never heard of before. Actually, I think there's two of them I've never heard of before.
0: Oh, okay. What is the name of that one that's like really sad? It was from Boomerang or Cartoon Network. He's like a blue dog, and he's just really sad and mopey.
2: You don't know its name?
0: I can't remember his name.
2: I don't remember its name either. And I don't think it's on this list.
0: Oh, okay.
2: All right. Didn't Disney have a dog?
0: Oh, Pluto.
2: Number three, yeah. Pluto.
0: There you go.
2: There you go. You got the top four.
0: Okay, there you go.
2: Scooby-Doo, Snoopy, Pluto,
0: Clifford.
2: Trying
0: to get the deep cuts before the popular ones,
2: there
0: I guess.
2: There you go.
0: But yeah, Pluto. Would Goofy count?
2: Goofy number five.
0: Okay. I wonder
2: number
0: how
2: five.
0: That works.
2: There you go. So you got the top five.
0: Okay.
2: Now can you get six through 10? Top 10 most famous dogs of all time. Fictional, of course.
0: Right. Right. Okay. So nothing from Oliver's Company. Probably.
2: Let's see. No.
0: No.
2: Not that I'm aware of.
0: And one of the dogs was voiced by Billy Joel, of all people. So, Marley from Marley and Me?
2: No.
0: Oh.
2: But the dog from one of this movie, there is a from a movie.
0: Oh, okay.
2: Think of a movie.
0: Oh,
2: with a
0: okay.
2: dog in it. Did you ever watch the animated sitcom Family Guy?
0: Oh, what's his name? Brian Griffin.
2: Number nine, Brian Griffin. Ding,
0: yeah.
2: ding, ding, ding, ding. All right,
0: okay.
2: There you go. You got four more to go.
0: There's that one.
2: There's Brian Griffin.
0: Is the dog from The Simpsons on there?
2: What's the name of that dog?
0: I have no idea.
2: I don't either. Let me see here.
0: Yeah.
2: Yeah.
0: There's also the dog from Futurama, but that was only in one episode. It's
2: okay.
0: Not, you know. I guess there's Lady Bird from King of the Hill.
2: Oh, no, but you did get the first name of the movie I'm trying to get you to say.
0: Oh, King.
2: No, the first.
0: Oh, you Lady?
2: Just, yeah.
0: Oh, Lady and the Tramp.
2: Bam! Number six, Lady and the Tramp. There you go.
0: Okay, there you go.
2: All right, now you need 7, 8, and 10.
0: Mm.
2: All right.

0: I think one is from a comic strip.
1: Oh, what is that? I'm assuming not Superdog or Crypto, Superman's dog.
0: No, not that one.
1: Okay.
0: That one is not a famous dog.
1: What is the comic strip?
0: Just Garfield.
1: Garfield. Oh, no, I don't know his name.
0: Odie. Number 10 on the list. Okay. Odie from Garfield.
1: I know the dog. I just don't know his name.
0: I have no clue about 7 and 8.
1: Okay. Just go ahead and...
0: Number 7 is Doug.
1: Doug from...
0: From something.
1: Oh, from Up, maybe.
0: Oh, that could be it. Doug from Up. That is it. Yeah. You're right. Doug from Up is number 7.
1: Okay.
0: And let me see about this one. Let's see if I can give you a hint on this one. Okay. I don't know if I know this one. I remember the game the little toy used to have.
1: Mm. Is it Slinky?
0: Slinky! Toy Story. Number 8. Yeah. That's right. Slinky.
1: Slinky dog.
0: Number 8.
1: Okay.
0: From Toy Story. There you go. So not bad. Not bad. The top 10 most famous dogs of all time.
1: Nice.
0: Not bad. I knew you know your dogs.
1: If anything, I named off the dogs that were not well known. I was like, yeah, that one dog from Futurama that was in that one episode.
0: There you go. Very good. So just tuck that away when you go to Sagebird tomorrow night for trivia.
1: Okay.
0: She is Carolyn Unger in the WSVA Newsroom. I'm Mario Retrosi. 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It's 5:15. When we come back, we'll check traffic, weather, and Dave's got spoots.
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2: 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It is 84 degrees. Time to check traffic and weather.
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2: I'm not seeing any problems, no incidents, no accidents, no backups, no delays. And, of course, as soon as I say that, we've got an issue. It's on Interstate 81. It's a work zone, 81 northbound, mile marker 302. That is the Middletown exit in Frederick County. I see the tractor trailer there on the shoulder. Traffic does get by, but be careful there again. It's a disabled tractor trailer that is on the south right shoulder. The entrance ramp is also narrowed. Again, that is at the Middletown exit in Frederick County. Doesn't seem to be affecting traffic, though. I'm looking at the VDOT camera at the Middletown exit, and traffic is moving along. If you're seeing it and we're not saying it, call the WSVA traffic tip line. It's 540-214-2500. Give us a call and let us know.
3: WSVA's local AccuWeather for Harrisonburg and the Shenandoah Valley. Clear and comfortable tonight, the low down to 61. A beautiful day Thursday, mostly sunny, not as warm with lower humidity, the high of 77. Pleasant with sun and some clouds Friday, too, the high back to 77. Lots of clouds Saturday morning, then clouds and sun for the afternoon. Cool for July, the high of 74 on Saturday. I'm AccuWeather meteorologist Jason Caterina on WSVA.
2: It is currently 85 degrees, relative humidity at 55%. The barometric pressure is steady now at 30.12, and winds are out of the west, 1 to 2 miles an hour under partly sunny skies. 522 at WSVA. It's time to check sports. Here's Dave Riggert.
4: Let's take a look at sports. I am Dave Riggert. In the first round of the Valley Baseball League playoffs were supposed to take place last night, but all got postponed because of the weather that came through. So all of the first round games will be this evening in the Valley League playoffs. These are all game ones of the best of three first round series. Harrisonburg is the number 4 seed in the South Division. They play at the 1 seed Waynesboro this evening. Gerald Harmon is the president of the Turks, and he knows it'll be a challenge against Waynesboro, who had the best record in the regular season.
5: Waynesboro flat out hits the ball. They're tough outs. And they put the ball in play. I know we got our hands full with them. Waynesboro's done a great job, you know, this year. Our big thing is we got to keep our leadoff hitters, you know, off the bags because they're going to run. We got to get to their pitching early, and because they got a couple good arms coming out of the bullpen, we're going to have our hands full. But, you know, I think we're up for the challenge.
4: Waynesboro and Harrisonburg begin at 7 o'clock this evening from Kate Collins Field. The other South Division matchup has Charlottesville, the 3 seed, at the number 2 seed Stanton. They begin at 7:30 at Moxie Stadium. And in the North Division, Strasburg plays host to Percival in the 2-3 matchup at 7 o'clock from First Bank Park. And the 1 seed Winchester does have a bye into the North Division Championship Series, as Newmarket is not able to field a team here in the playoffs, so they had to forfeit their first round series. In the Rockingham County Baseball League, there's one game on the schedule tonight, as both games last night got postponed, and they are both moved to Thursday. So Massanutten plays at Grotto's tomorrow night, and Elkton plays at Broadway. But tonight, Massanutten plays host to Elkton. The Mountaineers are the hottest team right now in the county leagues. They've won 6 consecutive games and still in contention for the number 1 seed in the playoffs next week. They are 14-6, while Elkton is 4-17 so far this season. That first pitch is set for 7 o'clock from Monger Park. And in the big leagues today, the Nationals and Rockies are wrapping up their 3-game series in Denver right now, while the Orioles and Red Sox are playing a doubleheader at Fenway Park. That's a look at sports. I'm Dave Riggert.
2: And speaking of Major League Baseball, Dave, the Boston Red Sox doubled up the Baltimore Birds 6-3 in the first game of that doubleheader. Don't look now, but the Red Sox have won 15 consecutive games. What do you think about that? Game 2 tonight at Fenway Park, just after 7 o'clock. Also, the Nationals are in action, and good news for the Nats. Top of the 7th inning in Colorado, the Nationals all over the Rockies, 5-0. Other finals from the major leagues this afternoon, the Pittsburgh Pirates get a couple of runs in the top of the 10th inning to beat the New York Yankees.

0: 5-3 in the first game of a doubleheader. Second game will be just after 7 o'clock tonight in the Bronx. Brewers nip the Mets today 4-3. Royals eked out a 5-4 win over the Giants. Those are the finals from this afternoon. Games going on right now. Diamondbacks all over the Athletics, 9-2 in the fifth inning. It's the Mariners leading the Reds 3-2 in the seventh inning. Cardinals and Angels scoreless in the fifth inning. Everything else is tonight. And one other sports note, it was announced today out of Charlottesville, the Virginia Cavaliers and the Old Dominion University Monarchs will renew their men's college basketball series. Old Dominion will host the Cavaliers in November this year. And then the Monarchs go to the John Paul Jones Arena in Charlottesville next season, the 27-28 season. Be their first meeting since November of 2019 when Virginia beat Old Dominion in Charlottesville in overtime. However, it is Old Dominion that holds the 19-16 series lead. That's a look at sports. It's 525. Time for Your Money Now.
1: I'm Dan Lody with Your Money Now. Shares of Super Microcomputer were up 19% today after the server maker said Tuesday that it expects higher margins for the June quarter than previously expected, and that is tied to a surge in new orders, including work for SpaceX and XAI. Amazon eliminated jobs in its official general intelligence unit on Wednesday. There is no disclosure as to how many jobs were cut, but it does come 6 months after the e-commerce giant trimmed 16,000 corporate roles across the company back in January. Nike is planning to cut off thousands of online distributors in China and restructure its online presence to create a more consistent consumer experience. Beginning in January, the company will concentrate on online sales through its own website and app. Wall Street pulled back a bit in a tight trading day. The Dow was off 6 points at 52,218. NASDAQ lost 146. S&P 500 was down by 10. That's Your Money Now.
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0: 527 at WSVA, 85 degrees. We're a few minutes away from an ABC News update. Then we go to the WSVA newsroom, where Carolyn's following these stories for you.
8: Former Republican Lieutenant Governor and 2025 gubernatorial candidate Winsome Earl Sears is returning to Virginia politics. The University Boulevard closure in the city of Harrisonburg has been extended, and Waynesboro Public School's 6th annual back-to-school bash launches this weekend. I'll have details on these and other stories following ABC News at the bottom of the hour on WSVA.
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9: 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The mill is located 3 miles north of Harrisonburg off of Route 42 at the corner of Brenneman Church Road and Turner's Mill Road. 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
0: A reminder, Act One Theater Company presents The Music Man Jr. this weekend at Court Square Theater. 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

0: Instruments and uniforms for a boys band he has no intention of organizing. His scam falls apart, though, when he unexpectedly falls for Marion, the town librarian who sees right through him. 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
2: It'll be Gin, Juice, and Popcorn on August 7th, 2027. That's the day that Snoop, a biopic of rapper and beloved pop culture icon Snoop Dogg, arrives in theaters.
3: Everything that they sacrificed will be for nothing.
2: 24 hours after it dropped online, the trailer for Avengers Doomsday racked up 503 million views, making it Disney's most viewed trailer in history. The film, due out in December, also made 16.5 million in advance ticket sales in the first day of availability. Disney is the parent company of ABC News. Wednesday, Ozzy Osbourne's home city of Birmingham, England, marked the one-year anniversary of his death with citywide musical performances and fan events. And his widow, Sharon Osbourne, told the BBC that fans should remember him by playing his music as loud as you can get it. Michelle Franzen, ABC News. ABC News, I'm Michelle Franzen. Residents along the Gulf Coast taking cover after Tropical Storm Bertha made landfall near St. Bernard Parish in Louisiana. ABC's Victor Oquendo is in New Orleans.
4: We are feeling the brunt of it right now. I'm sure you can hear it. The strongest wind and rain by far. We are right along Lake Pontchartrain. It is right across the street over there. Police keeping us on this side for the time being. But as you look at the lake, that surf, it is being kicked right up and over onto Lakeshore Drive. And as you look at the street itself, there is a little bit of storm surge and some coastal flooding. That is what we have been watching for all day here in this part of Louisiana.
2: President Trump attended the dignified transfer at Dover Air Base today in Delaware for the four U.S. service members killed in the Middle East this week. Hostilities between the U.S. and Iran intensifying for a second week. In California, it's day two of a preliminary hearing for David Burke, the singer known as David, accused of murdering a teen last year. He denies the allegations. This is ABC News.
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0: I'm not seeing any problems as I peruse the highways and byways up and down the valley. No incidents, no accidents, no backups, no delays to tell you about. However, if you're seeing it and we're not saying it, call the WSVA traffic tip line at 540-214-2500. Give us a call and let us know.
5: WSVA's local AccuWeather for Harrisonburg and the Shenandoah Valley. Clear and comfortable tonight, the low down to 61. A beautiful day Thursday, mostly sunny, not as warm with lower humidity, the high of 77. Pleasant with sun and some clouds Friday, too, the high back to 77. Lots of clouds Saturday morning, then clouds and sun for the afternoon. Cool for July, the high of 74 on Saturday. I'm AccuWeather meteorologist Jason Caterina on WSVA.
0: It is 84 degrees, relative humidity at 57%. The barometric pressure is falling at 30.12. Winds out of the south-southwest at 1 to 2 miles an hour under partly sunny skies. It is 5:33 at WSVA, and down the stretch we go on late afternoons. 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
6: For News Talk 92, 1 and 550 WSVA, I'm Carolyn Unger. The Shenandoah County Sheriff's Office has arrested a suspect after receiving a report on April 6th of fraud that occurred at a business in Edinburgh. Sheriff Tim Carter reports that during the investigation, it was discovered that a customer was placing multiple orders totaling over $43,000. After the suspects received the product, the business later discovered the purchases were fraudulent. The suspected customer placing the orders has been identified as 30-year-old Ricky Abrugan Gonzalez of the Dominican Republic and has been charged on 12 counts, including 4 counts of credit card forgery. Gonzalez allegedly attempted to fly out of the country, and he was held by TSA in New Jersey and extradited to the RSW Regional Jail, where he is being held without bond. Former Republican Lieutenant Governor and 2025 gubernatorial candidate Winsome Earl Sears is returning to Virginia politics. She is launching a life and marriage tour to urge Virginians to vote no on two proposed constitutional amendments to enshrine abortion and other reproductive rights in the Virginia Constitution, as well as same-sex marriage in Virginia. Sears was in Weir's Cave last Sunday for the annual summer picnic held by GOP units in the Harrisonburg and Stanton area, and she told the Daily

0: really signaled that this is her mission.
1: What I'm saying to you is that you're not talking about reproductive freedom for my underage daughter, for other people's underage daughter. You're talking about abortion up until the baby could be born. I'm sorry. That's murder to me.
0: She also stated in an email to supporters that she believes these amendments raise serious concerns and could fundamentally alter important protections and principles that Virginians hold dear. The Augusta County Sheriff's Office seeks the public's assistance in a stolen skid steer investigation. Lieutenant Leslie Snyder reports that the theft of a skid steer occurred on property located off Cold Springs Road in the Rafine area of southern Augusta County. It happened sometime between last Thursday and this past Monday. A photo of the stolen item is posted on our website, rocktownnow.com. Snyder is asking anyone who witnessed suspicious activity in the area during that time frame or who has information concerning the theft to contact the Augusta County Sheriff's Office. The University Boulevard closure in the city of Harrisonburg has been extended. WSVA's Lyndon Kaiser has the details.
2: Officials say the section of the road between Driver Drive and the Convocation Center entrance will remain closed through the end of the month. Access to Driver Drive and nearby neighborhoods is still available via Port Republic Road, and the Convocation Center parking lot is accessible via Reservoir Street. Detours will continue to guide traffic to alternate routes, and remember, always drive cautiously through all work zones. For WSVA News, I'm Lyndon Kaiser.
0: Thank you, Lyndon. Waynesboro Public Schools' sixth annual back-to-school bash launches this weekend. At the events kicking off this Sunday, students will be able to receive haircuts from local barbers and stylists and school physicals from healthcare providers. Additionally, fruits and vegetables will be available along with numerous community resources and fun games for students of all ages. At the second event the following Sunday, August 2nd, immunizations will be offered to students entering 7th and 12th grades. Last year's back-to-school bash reportedly welcomed more than 1,700 participants. Both events run from 1 to 6 at Kate Collins Middle School in Waynesboro. Today is World Brain Day, which is held every year to raise awareness about different neurological conditions like a stroke. A stroke can impact a person in all kinds of ways, including their ability to drive. After suffering a stroke that left her unable to walk or talk, Amanda Shannon was determined to learn how to drive again.
3: I love driving now because I'm free.
0: She wanted not just her freedom back, but the ability to take her kids to school, sports, and everything else in between. Unlike new drivers who practice out on the road, Shannon had to go through intensive therapy that required her to first train on a driving simulator, where people get to simulate driving in a safe environment until it is safe for them to get in a car. For News Talk 92.1 and 550 WSBA, I'm Carolyn Unger.
4: Something tells me I don't have to celebrate World Brain Day. Some will argue that I was holding the door when the brains were when God passed out the brain. So there you go. I don't have to celebrate that.
0: I will say a stroke is very scary.
4: Strokes are no joke.
0: That is true. I think obviously it's a fear for everyone, but that is something I'm afraid of.
4: Well, and you know, it comes out of nowhere. Just know what to do if you see someone or you think you're having one.
0: There was actually a situation one time. It was fine, but my grandma had gone to the dentist that morning.
4: Okay.
0: And she had one side of her face numbed, you know, at the dentist.
4: Yes.
0: And I knew that, but for some reason, I think I was maybe tired that it didn't fully compute that, or maybe I forgot she had her face numbed.
4: Mm-hmm.
0: And she was talking to me and I was looking at her and I noticed one side of her face wasn't moving.
4: Is that Bell's palsy that happens sometimes when one side of the face doesn't move?
0: Yeah. Yeah. Well, at first I thought, because she's a retired nurse,
4: mm-hmm.
0: I said, are you feeling okay? What's going on? And my face was not on the side.
4: From the dentist. So there you go.
0: From the dentist. And she was like, no, it was numbed by a doctor at the dentist.
4: There you go.
0: Oh.
4: So the sigh of relief.
0: That woke me up.
4: All right. Something tells me you're going to have a better night than I am tonight. You don't have a meeting tonight, do you?
0: No, I don't.
4: No, okay. I got to mow the lawn.
0: Oh, fun.
4: Something tells me you have excitement tonight.
0: Yeah.
4: You're dressed to impress tonight.
0: Mm-hmm.
4: So that tells me I think you got a date tonight.
0: Who knows?
4: Oh, there you go.
0: And this isn't mowing clothes.
4: No, it's not mowing clothes.
0: Well, I don't have a lawn to mow.
4: You're lucky you don't have to do that.
0: Yeah.
4: I do. So that'll be my thing tonight.
0: Yeah.
4: Anyway, well, good luck tonight.
0: Oh, thank you.
4: Carolyn Unger in the WSVA newsroom. It's 5:39. When we come back, we'll hear from Commando.
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1: 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Just look for the yellow windmills.
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3: 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The Long March 10B came back from space and landed in a net like a fly. The video looks impressive. Now for the rest of the story. The rocket can carry up to 16 to orbit. The SpaceX Falcon 9 carries 25 tons. SpaceX has been landing boosters for a decade, hundreds of times, like science fiction predicted. This is the same script as China's new supercomputer. 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Competition speeds that up. 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Nothing lights a fire under American engineers like seeing a competitor advance. 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We land our rockets. 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Everyone's talking about artificial intelligence, but most of what you're hearing is either hype or hype around more hype. I'm Kim Commando, and every Thursday, I will cut right through it just for you. It's my new free newsletter. I called it Splash of AI, and it shows regular people how AI is actually saving time and real money right now. 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
5: We got a couple of issues in the southern end of the listening area. First is on Interstate 81 northbound, mile marker 200 in northern Rockbridge County. Vehicle crash has the north right shoulder closed. Traffic does get by using the travel lanes. Looking at some cameras in the vicinity, I don't see it. But again, it doesn't appear to be causing too much problem. Again, it's at mile marker 200 that's got the shoulder closed. Further south, you got a problem on Interstate 81 northbound, mile marker 190. That is just north of Lexington in Rockbridge County. Vehicle crash there also has the north right shoulder closed. There is a traffic camera nearby, and it looks like traffic, yep, is moving by using the two travel lanes, so it's not causing too much of a problem there as well. If you're seeing it, and we're not saying it, call the WSVA traffic tip line. It is 540-214-2500. Give us a call and let us know.
6: WSVA's local AccuWeather for Harrisonburg and the Shenandoah Valley. Clear and comfortable tonight, below down to 61. A beautiful day Thursday, mostly sunny, not as warm with lower humidity, the high of 77. Pleasant with sun and some clouds Friday, too, the high back to 77. Lots of clouds Saturday morning, then clouds and sun for the afternoon. Cool for July, the high of 74 on Saturday. I'm AccuWeather meteorologist Jason Caterina on WSVA.
5: It is 84 degrees, relative humidity at 56%. The barometric pressure falling at 30.12. Little wind out of the north at 2 to 3 miles an hour under partly sunny skies. It is 547 at WSVA. Hey, reminder to stay tuned tomorrow. We are scheduled to talk to 6th District Congressman Ben Klein about everything happening in Washington. I'm sure the conflict in Iran will be brought up. He also was happy to announce that an amendment he had passed as part of the National Defense Authorization Act. We'll talk about that and other things coming up tomorrow with 6th District Congressman Ben Klein. Time now to hear from Dee Dee Sensenbrenner. She is with the

0: Harrisonburg Rockingham American Cancer Society, the Relay for Life. They had a big announcement this week about not only the date for next year's Relay for Life, but they got a new location for it as well.
1: Well, look who stopped in our studio today.
2: That's right. You never know what's going to turn up.
1: The one and only Dee Dee Sensenbrenner, event tri leader for the American Cancer Society and the Rockingham Harrisonburg Relay for Life. Thanks for stopping by. How are you?
2: I'm doing well. Thank you. And thank you so much for having us. We appreciate you all always supporting Relay for Life.
1: How's the summer been?
2: The summer's been great. It flies by, though.
1: It does go by fast, and you never know. It won't be long before next May you get your Harrisonburg Rockingham Relay for Life. And you got big news this week.
2: We do have big news. We are so excited to announce our date for 2027 as May 1st of 2027. But even bigger news is we're changing our location this year. So we have a new venue at the Rockingham County Rec Center out at 1 Rockingham Parkway in Penlaird. New facility, super great facility. We're so excited to partner with Rockingham County and bring the citizens of the Valley this great event.
1: All right. So what led to this change? You were at the fairgrounds.
2: We were.
1: Great location.
2: Yes.
1: Spacious.
2: Yes.
1: And now you're at the Rockingham Rec Center. What is it about the rec center that made you want to change?
2: We are, you know, we were looking for an indoor facility that was large enough to hold our event. And Rockingham Rec Center, being this great new state-of-the-art facility, is one that rose to the top of our list pretty quickly. So we chatted with them and were able to move it to this location. Don't have to worry about the weather. We don't have to worry about rain, cold, wind, anything along those lines. So it gives us a lot of advantages. You know, we're happy to have had the fairgrounds all those years. Great group of folks out there. But just, you know, we moved it here to have to worry about a little bit less during the event.
1: So how many folks participated this year in the Relay for Life?
2: Well, this year was a wonderful year for us. We performed in the top 5% of the nation in our fundraising for Relay for Life here in Harrisonburg and Rockingham County last year. So we're super proud of that. And we're hoping to do even better in 2027.
1: All right. Dee Dee Sensenbrenner with the Harrisonburg Rockingham Relay for Life. You picked Saturday, May 1st of next year for this particular Relay for Life. Why that evening?
2: We did, you know, nice spring evening. We had been having it on Mother's Day weekend. We moved it off of that weekend this year. Our change in venue allowed us to do that. So we're hoping folks have a lot more opportunity to come and they come and support cancer patients, cancer survivors, folks facing some of the worst times in their lives. So we're looking forward to the community coming together.
1: So from now till May 1st, mm-hmm. What do you do and what can folks do?
2: Yeah, from now until May 1st, we're planning, believe it or not. We're planning, we're fundraising, raising money to help cancer patients and folks battling this disease. So between now and then, we'd love for people to reach out to us, donate, if they'd like to get involved in the event by starting a team, participating as an individual, certainly marking their calendars to come on May the 1st. But a number of ways to get involved, if they would like to just visit us at www.relayforlife.com/rockinghamharrisonburg.com. They'll be able to sign up their team or volunteer many different ways.
1: Dee Dee Sensenbrenner, event tri leader with the American Cancer Society, Harrisonburg Rockingham Relay for Life. You talked about how this past Relay for Life, you were in the top 5% of Relay for events nationwide.
2: Yes.
1: What do you attribute that?
2: Just really the hard work of the volunteers and the community coming together to realize what a great charity event this is. I mean, there's so many people are in need, and we can reach out and help folks in so many different ways. And I think the community realizes what they need to do and come together and help folks. And it's a great place to live, great place to give.
1: Now, between now and May 1st, there will be other Relay for Lives up mm-hmm. and down the Valley. Do you guys participate, get ideas from other localities?
2: We absolutely do. Shenandoah County has one coming up in September, so folks can get out and support them. We also work closely with the Roanoke Valley and that Relay for Life, Augusta County. So, yeah, we try to support each other all up and down the Valley, and and excited to work to benefit any of those relays.
1: You mentioned the one in Shenandoah County. That's at the beautiful Maurytown Town Park.
2: It
1: not
2: is.
1: Not far from the house. I've been to the last couple of them
2: Nice.
1: There, and they do a very good job
2: they
1: there.
2: They do.
1: And now when you go on Saturday, May 1st, that's a 5 to 10 event,
2: that's
1: right?
2: That's correct, yes.
1: And when folks do

0: come out. I know you still got some planning to do, but the basis of usually you've got one of those, I guess, survivor's laps and then closing ceremonies and things like that.
1: We do, absolutely. Our opening ceremony will take place at 5 p.m., followed by the very moving survivor and caregiver lap. We'll have activities throughout the evening, all kinds of food and drink, and we'll be celebrating our survivors and caregivers throughout the night, and then we'll end with the very touching Luminera ceremony at 9. So if you haven't had an opportunity to see that ceremony, I would urge people to come out because it honors those we've lost, those who are currently fighting cancer. It's a very moving moment as a part of our relay.
0: And talk about the impacts that all these Relay for Lives have, not just for those with cancer, but those that, you know, have had family members battling cancer and the community overall.
1: Yeah, I mean, this, the community supporting these folks and these families during the worst time of their lives. I've had family. Well, I had a survivor actually call the American Cancer Society after our Relay for Life event this year and told them they never felt more honored than they did at our Relay for Life this year. They never felt more celebrated. And, you know, that made everything that we do worthwhile, knowing that we were able to touch people and make them feel that way. Because they had just gone through one of the worst times of their lives, and being able to feel like we'd honored them through a number of different things that we do throughout the ceremony, it was a good feeling, and it came full circle for us.
0: Very good. Anything else you want to add or want the folks to know about the Harrisonburg?

0: Congratulations on your new location.
1: Thank you so much for having me.
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6: I'm Dan Loney with Your Money Now. The U.S. has signed an agreement with Saudi Arabia to develop a civilian nuclear program in the kingdom, and this is set to open the door to a decades-long multi-billion-dollar partnership, according to the Energy Department. The deal will have to be submitted to Congress for review. It'll be a big shift for Saudi Arabia, which produces almost all of its domestic energy via fossil fuels. Apple is launching a device leasing program called Apple Upgrade on July 28th in the U.S. to boost sales. Bloomberg News reports that the new service arrives as Apple has raised prices on its iPads, MacBooks, and other devices except the iPhone, no longer able to shield customers from surging memory and storage chip costs driven by the AI industry's data center buildout. Wall Street was slightly lower today across the board. The Dow was off 5 points at 52,218. The NASDAQ lost 146. S&P 500 was down by 10. And that's Your Money Now.
7: The board recommends approving.
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1: For News Talk 92.1 and 550 WSVA, I'm Carolyn Unger. Virginia State Police is investigating yesterday's deadly pedestrian crash in Rockingham County. Spokesman Matt Demline says it all started a little after 11 o'clock last night with a tractor trailer traveling northbound in the 3600 block of North Valley Pike.
2: A tractor trailer entered the right turn lane to turn into a business. The tractor trailer then struck a pedestrian who was walking in the right turn lane.
1: Demline reports that the man died at the scene. Identification of the victim is pending notification of next of kin. The crash remains under investigation. We'll update you here on WSVA and RocktownNow.com as this story develops. It appears that lawmakers have at least considered giving the State Corporation Commission more time to review utility mergers like the $67 billion Dominion Energy and NextEra proposal. An amendment included in the House's second budget proposal in June would have extended the SEC's review period to up to 360 days. For WSVA News, I'm Carolyn Unger.
3: He's here. Now, broadcasting from the underground command post, deep in the bowels of a hidden bunker, somewhere under the brick and steel of a nondescript building, we've once again made contact with our leader, Mark Levin.

0: are you supposed to catch people doing stuff like that? Seriously. It's almost impossible. And these are all set up to accommodate the Democrat Party. That's it. That's it. Because the Democrats are good at this stuff. They always have been. Cook County, Chicago. You had all kinds of shenanigans going on there. In 1960, you had parts of Texas when the Democrats controlled it. That's how LBJ became a congressman and then a senator. That's how John Kennedy got the election out of Illinois, Cook County. I go on and on. Democrats are good at this stuff. Big cities? Are you kidding me? I'll be right back.
1: Mark Levin.
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2: ABC News, I'm Michelle Franz, and Tropical Storm Bertha making landfall in St. Bernard Parish, east of New Orleans in Louisiana. Governor Jeff Landry says it is a welcome break.
3: The storm is likely not to produce the type of rainfall or wind event that it could have.
2: The storm is losing some steam. Officials say residents, though, should remain vigilant and that the storm could troll the coastline with heavy rain, severe flooding, and damaging winds as it moves toward Texas in the coming days. In Delaware, President Trump and top military leaders gathered for the dignified transfer at Dover Air Base today for the four U.S. service members killed in the Middle East. Three of those service members have been identified. One has not yet been positively ID'd. Fast food chain Chick-fil-A says the recent cyber attack in June likely exposed personal information of its loyalty account holders. The data includes names, email, and phone information in the last four digits of some credit cards. The company says it took immediate security measures. This is ABC News.
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1: The Conicville Volunteer Fire Department Carnival continues this Friday and Saturday from 6 until 9. 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
2: WSVA's local AccuWeather for Harrisonburg and the Shenandoah Valley. Clear and comfortable tonight, the low down to 61. A beautiful day Thursday, mostly sunny, not as warm with lower humidity, the high of 77. Pleasant with sun and some clouds Friday, too, the high back to 77. Lots of clouds Saturday morning, then clouds and sun for the afternoon. Cool for July, the high of 74 on Saturday. I'm AccuWeather meteorologist Jason Caterina on WSVA.
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2: 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It's 7 o'clock. From ABC News, I'm Mike Dubusky. Tropical storm Bertha is now churning its way across the coast of Louisiana. It made landfall about 40 miles south of New Orleans earlier today, bringing lots of rain and strong winds to the Gulf Coast region. ABC's Victor Akendo is in New Orleans.
3: So far, we have felt the wind pick up more than anything. You can probably hear it. We are right along Lake Pontchartrain here in New Orleans. Very choppy out there. Bad day to be out on the water. Winds are gusting at about 25 miles an hour, and you can actually see some of those waves from the lake crashing onto Lakeshore Drive.
2: Bertha is the second named storm of the 2026 Atlantic hurricane season. There's another major weather event over the Carolinas, which are under some severe flash flooding threats over the next several days. ABC News meteorologist Samara Theodore has the forecast.
4: By the time it's all said and done, we could see half a foot of rain in some parts of North Carolina. So right now, folks need to be on high alert, especially those living in the Carolinas, as this flooding continues to unfold.
2: Flood watches are also up for Maryland, Virginia, Tennessee, Georgia, and Alabama right now. On Capitol Hill today, the House adopted a new budget resolution for a $95 billion package covering everything from defense to farm aid to President Trump's elections overhaul effort, the Save America Act. ABC's Peter Haralambos has what's in the measure.
5: The blueprint allows for up to $73 billion to cover the military conflict with Iran, as the Pentagon warns it's running out of money to conduct operations there. The resolution also includes a long-shot bid to pass components of the Save America Act alongside $12 billion in disaster aid for farmers.
2: It wasn't the only action in the House this afternoon, with lawmakers also passing a measure that would ban members of Congress from trading individual stocks. And U.S. military officials say they're in the process of launching another round of strikes on Iranian targets right now, the 12th straight night of attacks. You're listening to ABC News.
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2: A new effort from Texas Governor Greg Abbott has ordered a new crackdown on what he calls an illegal birth tourism operation. ABC's Jim Ryan has the details.
8: So-called birth tourism involves women traveling to the United States in order to give birth to a child who is automatically a U.S. citizen. Governor Greg Abbott says two Texas hospitals were advertising birth packages in Mexico. He calls that an abuse of immigration laws, adding that, quote, U.S. citizenship is not for sale.
2: A beloved bald eagle from Big Bear, California, is in the fight of her life. ABC's Alex Stone.
9: A bald eagle named Jackie became an online sensation, along with her partner Shadow, as a live webcam has for years caught their nest activities, laying eggs and raising their baby bald eagles. But Jackie disappeared from the nest recently.

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2: WSVA's local AccuWeather for Harrisonburg and the Shenandoah Valley. Clear and comfortable tonight, below down to 61. A beautiful day Thursday, mostly sunny, not as warm with lower humidity, the high of 77. Pleasant with sun and some clouds Friday, too, the high back to 77. Lots of clouds Saturday morning, then clouds and sun for the afternoon. Cool for July, the high of 74 on Saturday. I'm AccuWeather meteorologist Jason Caterina on WSVA.
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0: Levin, promo code LEVIN. Michael McCaul is the former chairman of the House Armed Services Committee. And he has this to say about Iran, and I agree with him. Go.
1: You know, since 1979, a dark veil of terror has reigned over the Middle East. This, in my judgment, was a reckoning that was eventually going to happen. It was unavoidable with this regime as long as the regime is in power. I commend this president for being the first president to take on this regime and Iran on its path to a nuclear bomb. Negotiating in the past hasn't worked. I have to be honest with you, Ambassador, I'm not sanguine about the current negotiations. I understand we have to give that a chance and give peace a chance. We have to try to negotiate. But I do think that, as Reagan said, peace through strength, as Colin Powell talked about, the Powell doctrine, either you go all in to win or you get the hell out of there. Right now, they're reconstituting their centrifuges in underground storage facilities. Then their launch pads are still striking. It is my sincere hope, and it's not your responsibility, but this, that the president unleashes our Department of War on Iran. I know that's what is happening now, to take out the launch pads, to take out the IRGC, to let Mossad and Israel do its job.
0: Let me add this. Let Mossad do its job. Unleash the Israeli military, arm in arm with our military, as we did at the outbreak of this war. Stop sidelining the Israeli military and Mossad. Arm the Iranian people. Let's go for victory. Real victory.
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